0: Sins get cereal last week? Then you missed.
1: Aussies, Zippy Fish, which I think is the coolest name in the AFLW. If my name was Zippy Fish, crazy. I love her name.
2: There's a question that every Get Cereal is talking about, is answering. It's about cold weather season.
3: Hot take. I take a hot shower.
4: Whoa.
2: That's crazy.
4: What? I've never heard of that.
3: Yeah.
0: And on Midweek Confessions this week.
1: And the person behind me gets up. He gets up and he goes to like walk out. I turn around to go and walk out of this place as well. He turns around. We both look at each other.
5: This is going.
1: It was Troye Sivan.
2: What?
1: It was Troye Sivan. And I just stood there and we just made eye contact. And then I just turned around and walked out.
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1: And S.
2: Y.
1: N. Sin, where young people run the show.

0: As much as we try to pretend like love is this easy thing, it's not. No matter the relationship that you have, love is complicated. Whether it is love with your children, a partner, family, friends, love is complicated, and we pretend that it's this easy thing and it shouldn't hurt. But I don't think that that's
1: Sin's
0: true.
1: Sin's home for fresh hits. It's the Sin 10.

0: politics, confusing, chaotic, and sometimes a little absurd.
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I get money, I smell loud. 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I smell loud. 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

hush more loud. Show you, show you. Till the sun comes down, till the roof comes off this house. Hush more loud. Show you, show you. Till the sun comes down, till the roof comes off this house.

Some of Melbourne's biggest artists got their first plays on Sin. Amel and the Sniffers. Courtney Barnett. Ramona Sky. Sin was the first station to play their music. Just one of the many Melbourne artists we've supported from day one. Next, it could be you. 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

take me there, take me there, take me there.

0: sins get cereal last week? 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
1: Aussies, Zippy Fish, which I think is the coolest name in the AFLW. If my name was Zippy Fish, crazy. I love her name.
2: There's a question that every Get Cereal is talking about, is answering. It's about cold weather season.
3: Hot take. I take a hot shower.
4: Whoa.
2: That's crazy.
4: I've never heard of that.
3: Yeah.
0: And on Midweek Confessions this week.
1: And the person behind me gets up. He gets up and he goes to like walk out. I turn around to go and walk out of this place as well. He turns around. We both look at each other.
5: This is going.
1: It was Troye Sivan.
2: What?
1: It was Troye Sivan. And I just stood there and we just made eye contact. And then I just turned around and walked out.
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0: 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Can't dissect my lines, pure soul in my tunes. Been on the grind and on time and I never lose. A storm can't sway when the earth in your roots.
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0: and piss the nip.
1: Some of Melbourne's biggest artists got their first plays on Sen. Amel and the Sniffers. Courtney Barnett. Ramona Skye. Sin was the first station to play their music. Just one of the many Melbourne artists we've supported from day one. Next, it could be you.
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1: Press 7. Why are you playing games? Why are you acting strange? Why are you a designer but you never say my name? Playing with my head, I think I'm going insane. Keep it on the low. I've been unsure. I have a destination but I don't have transport. You know that I hate you.

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Why are you playing games? Why are you acting strange? Why you wear designer but you never say my name? Playing with my head, I think I'm going insane. Keep it on the low. I've been unsure. I have a destination but I don't have transport. You know that I

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0: We at Represent National would like to acknowledge and pay our respects to the people of the Woiwurrung and the Boonwurrung language groups of the Eastern Kulin Nations, on whose unceded lands the SIN office and studios stand, as well as the traditional custodians of the lands and waters that SIN's content reaches. First Nations people have shared stories across the continent and surrounded islands for tens of thousands of years, and continue to do so. Sovereignty was never ceded, always was, and always will be Aboriginal land.
1: Kids should go to school. That's what we're committed to.
2: What do we want? When do we want it now?
3: I haven't flip-flopped. I said no originally, then I said yes, then I have said no, and I've stuck to it.
4: I didn't need to do this. I've already done a lot of wall for the election.
5: The English fought a civil war over this matter.
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4: 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We have so much.

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5: 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My name is Zoe. I'm here with Benita and Nayan for Represent's National Politics Hour, Wednesdays from 4 to 5 p.m. Ashley is sadly away sick today, but we soldier on. The show must go on. Welcome to the show.
6: Hey.
1: Hello.
5: If you've missed last week's show, shame on you. Just kidding. But last week, we clearly struck a nerve on the text line while talking about Pauline Hanson. So it was an interesting show. But don't worry, you can listen back to it and past episodes of Represent on the Represent podcast, wherever you get your podcasts. Guys, how are we doing today?
1: Very good.
6: Pretty good. Yeah. I mean, are we talking about Pauline this week?
5: No, not this week, but last week. I think we've had enough Pauline for a while, surely.
6: I think every time you've been on the show.
1: Actually. When I was doing my last minute segment, I was actually, and I was like, no, I can't, not again.
5: It's really hard to know. We were talking in my uni class today about, it's really hard to know when you're talking about polarizing people like Pauline Hanson or Donald Trump. If you're someone who disagrees with their views, like a lot of us are, but not everyone, if you're doing a bad thing by giving them too much free publicity and airtime, but also the things they say are newsworthy, it's really hard to know. But Pauline aside, how are we feeling? How are we doing?
6: Pretty good. Yeah.
1: Very good week this time.
5: Very good week.
1: Yeah.
5: Nice. Can I have some of that luck back, please?
1: I heard you had an unlucky injury.
5: Yes. I tripped on a single step last week, which is quite talented of me, I think, actually. And I sprained my ankle and had to go to the emergency department, but nothing's broken. But the lesson here... Yeah, right. The lesson here is don't text while walking down the stairs.
1: Yes.
5: Which I think anyone would have already known.
6: Yeah, same with me. I, like, have noise cancelling. I have noise cancelling headphones, and when I, like, walk
4: in the city, I've nearly been hit so many times. Like, one time by a bus as well.
5: What? You nearly got hit by a bus.
4: Yeah, nearly. Like, it was like if I had, like, moved closer just like a second earlier, I would have been hit.
5: Oh, I'm very glad we live in the universe where that didn't happen.
4: Yeah.
5: I nearly got hit by a bus in the city once too, not to just take your story and make it mine. On a school trip when I was like 14, and the reason I nearly got hit is because I was in the middle of the road and I couldn't decide which way to run. I think any decision would have been a good decision in that moment, but that's a bit of an insight into my brain.
1: Okay.
5: Well, no, a friend pulled me aside because I was like, do I go forwards or do I go backwards? I don't know. And yeah, I think I could have been flattened very easily. But here's to making decisions. Here's to not texting while walking downstairs. Here's to not being hit by a bus in the city.
4: Yeah.
5: We live to slay another day. but yeah, it... Looking at national politics, Australian politics this week, Nayan has some headlines for us.
1: Yep. And here are your bulletins for the week. The Albanese government is trying to secure support for its long-awaited gambling advertising reforms, but the Greens and independent MPs are pushing for tougher restrictions, particularly on gambling inducements and promotions. Independent MP Andrew Wilkie, I think, has also referred about concerns about possible gambling industry influence to the National Anti-Corruption Commission, adding another layer of pressure on the government as it tries to get the reforms through Parliament. Speaking of the Albanese government, Albanese himself is facing continued criticism about the comments he made about Japanese Prime Minister Sene Takaichi and the luxury melons she gave him. Oh no. Albanese has rejected calls for an apology, while the coalition has escalated the issue by calling for an investigation into the leak of confidential diplomatic correspondence between Australia and Japan. What began as an unusual diplomatic controversy has now become a broader political fight over the Prime Minister's conduct and the handling of government information. Opposition housing spokesman Andrew Bragg has proposed cutting Australia's roughly 2,000-page National Construction Code down to just 80 pages. Arguing that excessive regulation is making it more expensive and difficult to build homes. The proposal has sparked debate over whether simplifying construction rules could help bring down housing costs, or whether removing requirements, particularly around high energy efficiency and safety, could create higher costs for homeowners in the long term. The Reserve Bank has kept interest rates at 4.35%, but inflation remains a major concern and further rate rises have not been ruled out. the decision is politically significant for the Albanese government, with households continuing to face pressures from mortgages, rents, and other living costs. The government is also under pressure to help demonstrate that its economic policies are helping Australians manage the cost of living crisis. And finally, the federal government has stepped up with its engagement with Vietnam this week, with high-level talks focusing on defense, security, trade, and economic cooperation. The relationship is becoming increasingly important as Australia looks to strengthen partnerships across Southeast Asia and the wider Indo-Pacific. The talks are part of a broader Australian effort to build stronger regional relationships as strategic competition continues to grow.
5: Thank you, Nayan. And on today's show, we will be looking at the 2026 census. The census night was last night, so I hope everyone filled in their census form if they didn't have someone else in their household filling it in for them. We'll also be looking at a Year 11 student running in the November Victorian elections. And we'll look at breaking changes to the Victorian electoral system. But we want to hear from you. So if you want to share your thoughts with us at any point, you can text us at 0468 155 796. That's 0468 155 796. Now, in this first segment, we're going to be looking at the 2026 census. So yesterday was everyone's favourite day, I know, Census Day. Every 5 years, the Australian Bureau of Statistics, or the ABS, counts every person and household in Australia. On or before census night, everyone or a representative from each household fills out a survey with comprehensive data including age, sex, location, occupation, religion, education, cultural background and income. The ABS says the census is the most comprehensive snapshot of the country and tells the story of how we are changing. Census data tells us about the economic, social and cultural makeup of the country. Now, completing the census is compulsory and you can be

0: luckily it was during my undergrad when I wasn't actually earning enough to meet the threshold to pay tax, and I was claiming the tax-free threshold. So I have only, like, within the last few years, filed my tax returns from years ago. There were $0 owing, $0 paid, so it's fine. But
1: did you get tax returns though?
0: No, because I didn't pay any tax because claiming the tax-free threshold. That's a whole other thing we could talk about. But point is, it's very easy to not realize that you need to do this, especially if you're in, say, your situation, Benita, and you've just moved out. And I don't think the government advertised this very well. But this year's census had a couple of noteworthy new questions asking Australians aged 16 and over, one, what is the person's gender, the person being you? Two, what is the person's sex recorded at birth? And three, how does the person describe their sexual orientation? An option to indicate you prefer not to answer these questions was also included. And since 1911, the census has included a question about respondents' sex, so their biological sex, but not gender. So how did we get here in 2026 and why is it important? This was the result of a hard-fought campaign by LGBTQIA plus advocates. An LGBTQIA plus advocate, expert advisory committee was appointed before this census. Committee members have experience across LGBTQIA plus legal and human rights issues, health, well-being, family structures, population research methods, and diversity within the community. And the ABS had made commitments to doing this in the resolution of a complaint to the Australian Human Rights Commission regarding the 2021 census. I would imagine that was about the census not including questions about LGBTQIA plus Australians. So why is this important? Including these questions includes the benefits of capturing and representing diversity, so allowing people to feel represented in the census. So some Australians have said they like that they feel like they are putting down information about themselves, their gender, their sexuality that is authentic to them, that isn't a lie. And also there are material impacts. So this will be the biggest effort towards capturing data on LGBTQIA plus people across Australia and will help provide data as a basis for funding, research and support for things like healthcare, housing and homelessness, poverty. And this census also captured or will have captured rainbow families better. So previously, each child you had to allocate a father and a mother, but now in the census it says parent one, parent two. So if a child has two mums or two dads, or a parent that doesn't feel like either of those things, you can better have that captured in the census. So the ABS also considered including a question on intersex status. Now, for anyone who isn't aware, intersex refers to a person being born not with, like, sex characteristics fully in either column of male or female. So that could mean variations in chromosomes. It could mean a lot of different things, hormones. They ultimately decided not to because they tested these questions but found that understanding wasn't high enough in the general population to gather accurate data. So they thought if we include these questions on intersex status, people don't even know what that means. The data won't be useful. Now, some people have privacy and safety concerns, understandably, about disclosing their gender identity and sexuality to the government. And some people just think it's not any of the government's business. So the ABS assures everyone that personal data is kept confidential and secure, and identifiable information won't be shared. I think we're learning more and more, though, that nothing is guaranteed in terms of security and data privacy. If a person wanted to fill out their census separately from their household, so if they, for instance, wanted to indicate a particular gender or sexuality and they didn't want anyone in their home to know about it, they could contact a contact number to receive a separate paper or online form. And if more than two responses were received for one person, the ABS would record the response with the most complete detail. So if you're in this category and you maybe haven't actually filled out any information in the census, or someone has submitted a census response for you that you feel doesn't represent you, you may still be able to contact them and submit your own version as well. But I'd love to ask you guys, how do you feel about these kinds of questions being included?
2: Even, like, initially when I heard that all of this was being recorded, my response was kind of the same, why is it the government's business? But then I read into it and I learned that through the census, the government targets certain programs of funding. But here's the thing, what the census gives us is geographic location of or the spread of the people across the nation. Why would, you know, like, if they have to target programs or, let's say, anything for the LGBTQ

0: community, why would it be on a geographic basis? Like, do you understand? Like,
1: well, interestingly,
0: should it be nationally?
1: So you can sign up to, I can't remember what it's called, it's like ABS Stats Build or something like that online. I took a data journalism class last year and we used the census as the basis for stories that we were working on. And you can filter not just by geographic location, you can filter by people's job, you can filter by how much money someone makes each week, you can filter by all kinds of things, and you can add multiple categories to how you're filtering the data. So you could look at, for instance, of people on the lowest income bracket, how many of them have reported having a mental health condition. I believe the last census in 2021 was the first census to include questions about mental health conditions as well. You could look at something like of people who indicated they have diabetes. That was one of the questions on there under health conditions, chronic health conditions. What are the income rates of these people, or what are the mental health rates of these people? So geographic location is one way of filtering it, but you can actually filter the data by a bunch of other different metrics that are included in the census as well.
2: I personally thought this was a great addition. Like, I don't really have any issues with it, but what I found the most interesting was the nationalities and place of birth. China wasn't included, which I've seen like people like advocating for Hong Kong to be part of it, Taiwan.
1: When
2: like,
1: you say nationalities, what do you, just for anyone who hasn't filled out the census?
0: I'm talking about not ethnicity, I'm assuming nationality.
2: I forgot the exact question, but it was, I think, place of birth or something like that.
0: I think as one of the standard options, China or something was not there.
2: China was not there. And I just thought the countries that were listed were a bit random.
1: Do you remember some of the countries that were listed? Because I remember seeing that list too. But
2: South Africa, Vietnam, Philippines, Australia.
0: And at the end it was other. So
2: Like it was it didn't make any sense.
1: Yeah, I think South Africa being there is a really interesting one. I mean, I don't know.
0: I think
1: the
0: they
1: stats
0: should just
1: on
0: left it blank. Like, you write it. Yeah. Why do you have to give options?
1: Yeah, or even, you know, those drop-down lists in like a million things you sign up to online that have like every country in the world, and sometimes they annoyingly put the US at the top.
0: Yeah. But I guess that doesn't work for paper forms.
1: The printed ones. Right, because I think, you can get paper forms of the census. It's mostly online now. But good point. You can't have a drop-down list on a paper form.
0: And what surprised me about the census here in Australia in particular was they want to know about everyone in Australia on census night rather than just citizens or permanent residents. So that was new. I did not know I had to fill it because I'm an international student.
1: And I'm assuming that when you came to Australia, this was not something you were briefed on of, oh, by
0: not
1: the
0: yet.
1: Way, you're going to have to fill out this census.
0: Because we have the census going on back home, but that's only for people that are citizens.
1: Permanent residents.
0: So I didn't know that international students also have to fill this
2: out. Yeah, it would be interesting to see, like, backpackers, like, say they didn't fill out the form. How exactly are they going to find them, say, if they go back?
1: Yeah, I don't know. But yeah, I think it's interesting that like I said, I didn't really see any advertising for the census. I happen to follow the ABS on Instagram because I'm that kind of nerd. And also an account called ABS Stats Biggest Fan, which just makes memes about the Bureau of Statistics, which I think is such a fun hyperfixation. But other than that and talking to people, I haven't heard or seen anything online advertising.
2: I actually applied
1: census.
2: To work for the census. Didn't get it.
1: Oh, damn. I feel like that, I don't know, maybe I'm wrong, but I think that would be really fun. Love data. Not data centers. That's an important distinction.
2: Oh, true.
1: But yeah, I don't know. I think it's weird that they're finding people for this, and yet it was, I don't think, advertised very well. Or if it was, it wasn't advertised anywhere.
0: I saw a lot of people have still not done it.
2: Yeah,
0: especially the international students or anyone who's not a citizen here. I am quite sure a big majority of them have not done it.
1: Yeah,
0: because they don't know. We've just like gotten an email.
2: I've seen like TikToks of some hostels like putting the census on their beds.
0: Okay,
2: which I thought was quite good.
1: Really, I actually really like that.
2: Yeah.
1: It's really cutting out the middleman of someone having to remember to go online and do it. It's like, nah, here it is.
2: Yeah.
0: But I'm curious about the population data. Like, what's it now? The population of Australia.
1: And, I mean, it's supposed to be, and they always say it surveys everyone in Australia, but we know that a lot of people won't have filled it out. I mean, it says they aim to remind people gently, which I think is nice, because I was really stressed about people not doing it. But, I don't know. Is it everyone? Not sure.
2: We'll see.
1: But yeah, if you haven't filled out your census and you need to and no one else in your house has done it for you, or even if someone else has done it for you and you don't think they did it very accurately, either go online and do it, get in touch with the census. personally, I think we have no data privacy in this day and age anyway, and especially if you're from a community like a migrant background or a disability background or you're an LGBTQIA plus person, it can really help with funding and support and research to help our communities. If this segment has raised any issues for you and you are an LGBTQIA person and would like to discuss LGBTQIA plus support, you can contact QLife, which is an LGBTQIA plus anonymous peer support line on 1800 184 527. That's QLife on 1800 184 527. Or if you are a First Nations person, you can contact 13YARN for Aboriginal and Torres Strait Islander crisis support on 139276. That's 13YARN on 139276. 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Next up, we're going to talk about... we're not going to talk about that, actually. We're going to talk about a Year 11 student running in the Victorian elections. But before that, here is Girls by Jen and the Degenerates and featuring Uninvited.

0: That was Girls by Jen and the Degenerates featuring Uninvited. And if you've just joined us, you're listening to Represent National, where we unpack Australian politics here on Sin 90.7 FM. Now, before we have a chat about a Year 11 student who is running in the Victorian election, we had a text in from Ashley.
1: Yep. So Ashley says, "Hey, Represent National gang, it's Ashley.
0: Miss you.
1: Hello, Ashley. I did the census for my family last night. Wasn't as exciting as I thought it would be. Haha. Yeah, even I thought it would be more exciting, like,
0: me
1: ooh,
0: too.
1: Census. But yeah, it was kind
0: We've got a strange idea of what's exciting here at Represent National, I think.
1: So he's got a question. I've got a question for you guys. If you could add a question to this year's census, what would it be?
2: Benito? I'm not sure. Which AFL team do you go for?
0: Ooh. Asking the hard-hitting questions.
3: Exactly.
0: What would your answer be?
3: I go for Brisbane Lions only because I love Fitzroy before they were merged.
0: Mm.
3: But, yeah. And I also have players who are originally from my hometown. So,
0: oh, that's really cool. The question I would add is I want to know how long people's commutes are to work.
1: Mm.
0: Because last year I wanted to do a story looking at the link between people having really long commutes and what their mental health is. Because I think if someone spends like 8 hours a day at work and then like an hour or two in the morning getting to work and an hour or two getting back, I know personally my mental health would be in the toilet. So yeah, I'd love to know how long people's commutes are.
3: Same. Like I used to live in a city and like my mental health was so much better because I was so close to everything. But now that I'm a little bit far away, I was like, and have to take a bus to the city. Oh, it was so hard.
1: That sounds like me, 8 hours, 1 hour back, 1 hour. That's literally my...
0: Really?
1: Yeah, 1 hour to Point Cook and then 1 hour back.
0: Yeah. Do you feel like you have a lot less... I mean, we could have a whole segment on this, but do you feel like you have a lot less time in the day to kind of recharge?
1: Exactly. I'm so tired that I don't have motivation to do anything else and then so much of my day goes.
3: And like the outer suburbs, there's not really that many walkable streets.
0: Which is a whole other problem.
3: Yeah.
0: Urban planning.
3: And, like, back in the day, it used to be, like, all trees and stuff as well. But now it's just highways, which is, like, it's, like...
0: Depressing.
3: Yeah.
0: It's a recipe for bad mental health.
3: Exactly.
0: If you want to weigh in on this or on this next segment that Benito is going to bring us, text us on 0468155796. Take it away, Benito.
3: So, this segment is on Hira Shepherd. She is an 18-year-old Year 11 student who's making history even before she's finished high school. She will be running as a Victorian Socialist candidate in Southwest Coast, which includes areas like Warrnambool, Portland, and Port Ferry. While she's still in high school, she's balancing campaigning and a part-time job at McDonald's. Southwest Coast is usually considered a Liberal stronghold, with I think being Liberal consistent winning since its creation in 2002. Shepherd is campaigning on issues including housing, workers' rights, and public transport. One of her key transport policies is a six-carriage V-line service to Warrnambool, aimed at improving connectivity for people living in the region. Housing is also a personal for Shepherd, having spent much of her life in public housing. She says increasing the supply of public housing is one of her key priorities. If elected at the Victorian election in November, Shepherd would become Australia's youngest ever MP. There have been several notable young politicians in Australian history. In 2010, Queensland Liberal MP Wyatt Roy was elected to the House of Representatives at just 20 years old. More recently, in 2025, Charlotte Walker became youngest person elected to the Australian Senate at 21, representing South Australia. And in Victoria, former Premier Jacinta Allan became the state's youngest female MP when she was elected at the age of 25 in 1999. But at just 18, Hira Shepherd would be considerably younger than all of them. And her campaign has raised broader questions about how young is too young to enter politics in Australia.
0: What do you think? Do you think there is such thing as too young? I mean,
3: I have some
0: points
3: to make. I think I want to also highlight the quotes that she has said. She said it is going to be quite a sacrifice, but it's something that I'm willing to give up to try and campaign for a better world. And she has also said, I think we need to be able to have public housing available for whoever needs them. Looking through these, I'm sensing a naivety.
0: What did you say that first one was, sorry?
3: It was quite the sacrifice, but something that I'm willing to try, give up to try and campaign. I think I look back to when I was 18. The world was black and white. like, you know, there was so much naivety. And I think when you, there's so much experience and personal development that I feel like you still need before entering politics. And I think that kind of naivety, like with how bureaucratic the parliament is, the internal politics, like the level of strategy you need, like it's not as black and white. And I think for that, you need a little bit more experience.
1: I agree with that, that life experience. 18, I feel, is a bit too young. And I think she should spend more time. I'm not discouraging her.
3: Exactly.
1: But spend more time in the political world, not directly going in as a candidate.
3: Exactly. Yeah. She hasn't finished year 12. I would recommend firstly, you know, finish year 12.
1: Yeah.
3: In my
1: don't sacrifice opinion. On
0: I,
1: that.
0: I don't know how I feel about that, because I think you could potentially argue that there are people in our parliaments who are too old, who, like, a lot of policies that they're making decisions about don't affect them. And I think the fact that we don't have as many young people represented in politics is another one of many reasons why a lot of the legislation and policies that come through don't help us.
3: But is having too old of a candidate the same issue as having young candidates, if that makes
1: because
3: sense?
1: Because too old, the candidates are very old. They That's do have a, life experience. And I would say, regardless of what life experience you have, it has some impact of how you see the world and how
0: sometimes
1: you can logically get to issues.
0: Could you also argue, though, that sometimes that experience that older politicians have is not necessarily for the better?
3: Yeah, I agree. But
1: I
3: feel like it's comparing apples and oranges. Like, they're similar, but, like, I think they need to be looked at differently. Like, if that makes sense?
0: I kind of think it also is on such a case-by-case basis, because you could be an older politician who is still very in touch with younger communities. Maybe you're not just from the, like, political pedigree background of, like, coming up as a wealthier person, going to a private school, kind of just be, like, it not really being the hardest thing to get into politics. So I think, like, there'd be some people who are older who have, at least I think, more across-the-board experience. But also, in the same way, I don't think every 18-year-old should consider campaigning, but maybe there are people who have a lot of life experience that, in a way, has aged them on particular issues that could actually be really helpful in Parliament.
3: Exactly. And that was my other point. I don't think it's ethical for an 18-year-old to be entering Parliament. There is so much pressure there. We've seen adult members of Parliament struggling to deal with it. And as you said, there's so much internal politics and backing that you need. Like, you know, she's not running for a major party, so she doesn't have the support there. She is a female. We've seen how sexist the political environment can be. And she also does come from a public housing background, so social class is, like, not really, I would say, in her favor in this circumstance.
0: Yeah, but I also don't want to encourage, like, all of those.
3: Yeah, I'm not discouraging them. Yeah,
0: I would love for more young people, more women, more people from quote unquote lower socioeconomic backgrounds in politics, because, I mean, these people usually don't have much of a voice at the table, and it shows.
3: Yeah, actually, Reddit is very supportive of her.
0: Yeah,
3: which I've noticed. I mean, good on them. But I'm saying that in more of, like, it can be very isolating and, you know,
0: do you mean more for, like, her benefit?
3: Yeah, that's what I'm saying. I think I look at myself when I'm 18 and I look at me now, like, I would never, like, there's so much that I learned that time that I feel like you can only learn at that time. And I think putting that level of pressure could be, if things go wrong, can go really wrong.
1: Yeah.
0: I think, I mean, if I were to imagine my ideal parliament, who would be there, I would want people of, like, all ages represented and across cultures. And
1: by all ages, like, what range?
0: Well, obviously, I don't want 5-year-olds.
1: Yeah.
0: I don't want iPad kids in parliament. Sorry.
3: Yeah.
0: Sorry, iPad kids.
1: But how young is too young?
0: Yeah.
1: Is
0: that,
1: young
0: 30 that is a good
1: or
0: question.
1: Young
0: 18? And I think you raise a good point also, Benita, about not wanting to expose young people to bad treatment in parliament.
3: Yeah.
0: But doesn't it suck that we have to worry about that? Like, that we know that, especially as a young woman, you're going to have a crap time in parliament.
3: Yeah. I mean, that's the other thing. It's an ideal world, you know?
0: Yeah.
3: I think it's the same, like, to me, a young politician is the same as, like, a young actress in Hollywood, you know? Like, a child actress. Like, there's going to be issues. And I just, for her sake, again, I think work hard. There's so many still, like, you know, opportunities available. And then make a strategic, I would say, like, 24 is a great age to enter parliament.
1: Yeah. Because I also think, like you had mentioned, from the time you're 18, 19, 20, your opinions on things may change, or the life trajectory you envision for yourself, that also might change. Because when you're 18, it's not in any way discouraging, I'm just thinking of challenges, but maybe you might want to be an MP at 18, and then it just, that's
3: like, you wanted to be a politician, Zoe. You changed.
0: Yeah, I, through most of high school, I thought I wanted to enter politics in some capacity, probably as a politician, and then, yeah, I studied politics in my undergrad. I got a little closer into that world, but not too close. But just from what I noticed, I mean, there were a number of things on my mind about not wanting to do that anymore. And one of them was just, I don't think I could cope day to day dealing with these people and with how much money and power is thrown around. And I also think you look at some politicians, like I think Anthony Albanese is a great example of this. And it seems like time in politics just slowly chips away at their values until their values have suddenly morphed into the very thing they used to hate. So but I didn't want that for myself.
3: Is it values changing, or is it having to make strategic sacrifices?
0: But how many sacrifices end up... That's what I kind of felt like. It seems that people make one little sacrifice maybe to get some legislation through, and then another, and then another, and it feels like they just turn into a different person, or they're making decisions that they never would have made in the past. And yeah, there is that question about, is that just age and maturity, or is it you've been beaten down by this world? And I didn't want to be beaten down by that world. The world is hard enough as it is.
3: Yeah, but like... But that's what I was thinking. Like, you learned all of this through uni, all of that. She hasn't had that experience yet. And that's what I was saying. I think I would highly recommend, like, testing the waters out a little bit before jumping all out.
1: Life in high school is a very small world that you kind of live in.
0: Yeah.
1: You need to experience the world a little bit.
0: If you're still in high school and listening, hang in there. It gets better.
3: Like, I'm not discouraging her. Like, I love the vision. I love the ambition. I just think, like, you still need to polish the skills a little bit more so you can, you know, do your best when you are, powered up, I would say.
0: When you're powered up. This is a really interesting thought experiment, actually. I mean, as a closing thought, because I'm greedy and I want to get in there with the last thought, I think it's sad that we have to worry about someone suffering when they enter parliament. I think it should, especially if you're a young woman, if you're someone who's grown up in public housing, I think those are exactly the kind of people who, like, I want to hear from her more than I want to hear from some of the old fellas in parliament who have been in parliament for like decades. So I think that's sad, but I agree. If you're looking realistically, I would worry. I don't think she'll be elected, but if she were to be elected, I would worry for her well-being.
3: I would say 24 to 55. I think that's where the politician cutoffs should be, in my personal opinion.
0: Right. So you can age
1: that's
0: out.
1: A good range.
0: You can age out. All right. Benita for Prime Minister, and then we will get these changes through. If you have any thoughts on Hera, Shepherd, that you'd like to share on what age you should be as a politician, minimum and maximum ages, send us a text on 0468155796. 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But before then, for Ashley, here's Untouched by the Veronicas.
2: Oh my God, that's such a good song.

0: That was Untouched by the Veronicas. Hope you enjoyed that, Ashley, if you're still listening. And if you've just joined us, you're listening to Represent National, where we talk all things political here on Sin 90.7 FM. If you want to share your thoughts with us as we take a look at changes to the Victorian electoral system, text us on 0468 155 796. But before that, we actually did just receive a text in the break from Ruthie. Thank you for texting us, Ruthie. Ruthie said, "Hey, don't kids deserve someone to represent their interests? They don't get a say in the laws they have to live with." Love heart emoji, Ruthie. What do you guys think about that?
1: Just before, you were saying that five-year-olds shouldn't have, like, access to
0: I'm thinking, like, more from a practical point of view, but yeah. Also, yeah, I don't know. I think a five-year-old might walk into Parliament and say, like, I should have unlimited iPad time. I'm really stuck on this iPad kid thing. But
2: I think they do deserve to have someone that represents their interests.
0: Yes.
2: But an adult.
1: But can you say that about everyone under the age of 18 then? Or, like...
0: Yeah, is there a
1: cutoff? If you go by that logic, you can go do that for any age, if you think about it.
0: Yeah, that's an interesting point, Ruthie.
1: Like, there are going to be 16-year-olds saying all drugs should be legal.
0: Yeah. I don't know. I think I definitely take that point. I think you're so right about kids not getting a say in the laws they have to live with. I do think there are times when, as young people, especially as kids, maybe the changes you would make or the laws you would put through aren't in your own best interest. Like, I don't think it's very effective, and I have criticisms of it, but on the whole, I kind of agree with the social media ban, for instance. And I think if I was a young person, I wouldn't, like, if I was under 16 right now, I don't think I would agree with it. But looking back as an adult now on the internet and social media and how that shaped me and people around me, I kind of agree with the ban, even though I don't really, like, I think there are positives and minuses, but I think sometimes young people don't make choices that are in their best interest, but you could argue the same thing for adults. So
1: that is true.
2: There's a never-ending discussion on that.
0: Yeah, you really got us thinking, Ruthie. Thank you for texting in.
2: Thank you.
0: But Nyan is now going to talk to us about breaking news, some changes that have just passed to the Victorian electoral system.
2: Yep, and very important, because in November, Victoria heads to the polls. Victoria has officially abolished one of the most controversial features of its electoral system, changing the way preferences are distributed in the elections for the state's upper house. The reform was introduced into the Victorian Parliament late July 2026, and after passing the Legislative Assembly, it was passed by the Legislative Council recently. So I think it was 11th August or I think today, but I think it's the 11th of August. And that officially ended the state's use of group voting tickets. The change will apply to Victoria's next state election on the 28th of November 2026. So, what exactly has changed? Under the old system, when voters chose a party above the line on their legislative council ballot, the party could have a predetermined preference arrangement. This meant that political parties could negotiate with other parties over where preferences would flow, potentially helping smaller parties win seats despite receiving only a relatively small share of the primary vote. Critics argue that these deals were difficult for ordinary voters to understand and allowed political parties to influence where people's votes ultimately went. Victoria was the last Australian state to retain group voting tickets, and the reform has been designed to give voters much greater control over their preferences. Under the new system, voters will be able to number multiple parties above the line themselves, rather than handing control of their preferences to the party's pre-arranged deal. The Victorian Parliament has described the reform as an attempt to end preference harvesting and backroom preference deals and to make electoral outcomes more directly determined by the voters. However, the change could have a major impact on Victoria's smaller political parties. Some micro-parties have previously benefited from preference arrangements that help them accumulate votes and reach the quota required to win a Legislative Council seat. Without those arrangements, smaller parties may find it much harder to get elected, potentially changing the makeup of Victoria's upper house after the November election. And that makes the timing particularly important. Victoria's next election is only a few months away, and voters will be using this new system for the first time. The reform could therefore significantly change not only how Victorians vote, but also which parties and independents have a seat in the next parliament. So, while it may sound like a technical change to the voting system, the consequences could be much bigger. The key question is whether Victoria has made its elections genuinely more democratic by putting preferences directly in the hands of the voters, or whether it has simply made it harder for smaller parties to break into parliament. What are your thoughts on this?
0: I had never even considered that side of the issue of how this might impact smaller parties negatively. Maybe, for instance, if I'm talking personally, like maybe parties I would support. I've only been considering it in terms of the... Have you seen the Free Palestine Party?
2: Yeah.
1: I actually haven't.
0: Okay, so do you know Avi Yemeni? He's like a social media influencer. He's, I think it's fair to call, an alt-right figure. Does a lot of kind of street interviews. He runs a thing called Rebel News online, which is, again, fair to say, a lot of the content they publish is not fact-based. It's like there's a lot of misinformation on that website. But he has said this. I think he said on 774 Radio Melbourne, ABC, that he has created a party, got it registered, called the Free Palestine Party. He does not support a free Palestine. He's pro-Israel. But, yes, he said that it was intentionally to mislead voters to tick on the group voting ticket, free Palestine, because I support the freedom of Palestinians. But the preferences would actually go to conservative right-wing parties.
2: Wow.
1: That's actually crazy, and that should not be allowed.
0: Yes, exactly. And so I think that's part of why this legislation has been pushed through now. I think it was maybe a weird thing in the first place that you didn't have a say over where those parties were going and if people didn't really understand how that worked.
2: Yeah.
0: But especially if if parties are making preference deals or were making preference deals with other parties that maybe don't align with the values of
2: I was just thinking about that. Like, for example, let's say in the old electoral system, the Liberals and One Nation have a backdoor deal where Liberal votes would flow from Liberal to One Nation. But then when you put it in the hands of the people themselves, maybe they want the Liberals in government, but they don't want One Nation anywhere near the government.
0: Yeah.
2: You know, because you can be conservative. That doesn't mean you support all conservative
0: parties.
2: Yeah,
0: you might just be like, I love the Liberals' financial policies.
2: Yeah.
1: Exactly.
2: So maybe through this new system, their votes actually go to where they want it, rather than just their first vote going and then the preference flows like that. You know what I'm saying?
0: Yeah. I mean, I think on the whole, I support this change. I think just the fact that it can manipulate voters and that it was previously legal for someone like Avi Yemeni to do what he did. And apparently afterwards, another group who was pro-Palestine tried to register a party under a similar name, but they couldn't because the name had been taken already and it was too close to the existing party's name.
2: Maybe they could have named it Israel First.
0: Well, there's also a party, it maybe did get me in the past, called Sustainable Australia. I don't know, or maybe I thought they would be great. And if you think of like Sustainable Australia, you would, I guess, imagine that they're all about like saving the environment.
2: Yeah, I think you mentioned this last year. Yeah,
0: and actually it was about not allowing more migrants here. Like sustaining.
2: So be careful of who you vote for.
1: Also, just be educated on who you're voting for. Like, I think that's the baseline here. Like,
2: exactly.
1: It's, yeah.
2: But that was a funny move by him. Free Palestine and then being pro-Israel.
0: Yeah, I think it probably actually backfired against him.
2: Yeah, probably.
0: It probably played a role in them pushing this through Parliament now ahead of the election.
2: Yeah.
0: But maybe he did everyone a favour then by exposing a weakness in our electoral system. But yeah, I hope it doesn't negatively impact smaller parties who just don't get a vote because they don't have the clout as well. But maybe a win for democracy.
1: I mean, anti-establishment is growing, so you never know.
0: That's true.
2: Yeah. And we might see a less, like I mentioned, a less representative legislative council. So it might just be more Liberals, more Labour, more One Nation, rather than, I think, one MP from Animal Justice, or one MP from here, one MP from there. So, yeah.
0: Yeah, I personally would love a lot more of a spread in terms of which parties or independents get elected. I think Australia is very, always been a two-horse race, and it's now maybe a three-horse race, or the two horses are changing, but yeah, I think simplifying everyone's beliefs into just red team or blue team is, I think, very reductive.
2: And kind of boring, I feel.
1: Do you think if we are really spread out, like, will we ever get anything passed through? Like, we don't want it too spread out, you know?
2: If this was the international one, I would have something to say. But I think being more spread out, you would have a lot more people to take along with you. You can't just... It's just because you're the majority, that doesn't mean you just push through everything.
0: Whatever you want without debate.
2: You have to take a lot more people along.
0: Yeah, you'd have to have a lot more discussion and negotiations between everyone in Parliament if they weren't all on the same team. Because going, I vote on the party line.
2: If you see countries that do have this widespread, they have to take a lot more people, a lot more opinions, a lot more different kinds of policies along, and they have to make a lot more compromises. So, yeah.
1: Yeah.
0: Maybe in the future. We can only hope.
2: Zoe First Party.
0: The Zoe First Party.
1: I mean,
0: God.
1: I believe in a merit-based society.
0: Whoa. Like, what do you mean by that?
2: Capitalism?
1: No, like, you have to earn your, like, not earn, but, like, the experiences. Like, I think, okay, this is something I think China does. I'm not really educated on it, but, like, the current, like, president or prime minister, like, he, like, went regional and he did, like, he worked in different, like, parts of the countries. And
2: yeah.
1: then, like, you know, like, stuff like that. Like,
2: because the entire country is under the CCP.
1: Yeah.
2: So you have to progress through the party to become the president. And he went from, I think, a region leader to a provincial leader. And then he became the national
1: leader. I'm not saying I'm a communist, but I think with the rise of China, you know, we should learn, you know, instead of like being
2: different
1: seen as such
2: ways
1: a threat.
2: Of
1: yeah, like I think we
2: done.
1: Can learn from all different types of society and bring in what makes the
0: yeah,
1: best. Like Singapore, I like a lot of their way they
0: we
1: run
0: don't
1: their
0: just
1: country.
0: Have to do things the way they have been done for
1: exactly.
0: yeah decades and hundreds
2: be
0: of years
2: ways.
0: Just because that's the way it's always been done.
1: Yeah.
0: But what a radical idea. But that's all we have time for this afternoon. Thank you for listening. We hope you enjoyed today's show. 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We'll see you next week. And remember to stay political.

0: Syn Media acknowledges and pays respect to the people of the Woiwurrung and Bunurong language groups of the Eastern Kulin Nations, on whose unceded lands the Syn Studio stands. Syn extends this respect to the traditional custodians and people of the lands and waters our content reaches. It always was, and always will be, Aboriginal land.
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0: 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Me, Zeno, we've got Bryce.
10: Hi.
0: We've got Raph, we've got Kayla, we've got, Nyan, Benita, and Zoe.
10: Well done, I'm remembering the names. just
0: finished with their represent, but they're going to stick around for the first segment to continue on with their discussion, and sort of... I guess segue into what we were going to talking about, almost. Coming up for you now, though, we've got Zara Larson with Midnight Sun. 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

0: That was just Zara Larsson with Midnight Sun. And as I said before, we're joined here with Benita Nyon. Sorry. And Zoe from Represent. And I'm going to go to Benita to start off this segment.
1: Yeah, so in our show, we were just talking about Hero Shepherd, who's an Year 11 student from Warrnambool College, who's actually running in the state election. And wow. Yeah, we just wanted to know you guys' thoughts.
2: Yeah, we were having a big discussion in that segment about whether there should be a minimum and or a maximum age to run in Parliament. We would love to know, because we were talking about when we were younger and whether or not we think we should have been able to run for Parliament when we were like in high school, after high school, as people who are actually in high school.
0: Yeah.
2: What do you think?
3: I'm not sure. I just feel like maybe it's sort of like a big thing to take on in high school, like at a young age, but it could,
0: I don't know,
3: there's different ways to view it.
0: Yeah, this is interesting, because I was, for like this school thing, we were at Parliament doing this tour, and all in all, it was a pretty like average tour of like, these are where they sit, you can sit on the seats, and blah, blah, blah. They said one thing that interested me, which was like, they don't even need to pass year six, really, to be like elected in, like realistically, like it's. So I guess with that in mind, I feel like there should definitely be a cap. Like, we don't want, like, you know, hypothetically, we don't want, like, 12-year-olds in Parliament. But, like, you know, in all seriousness, like, a 17-year-old in Parliament, it probably isn't that.
1: She has turned 18.
0: She has turned 18, yeah. I still think, like, at 17, I still think it should be sort of, like,
3: not allowed.
1: Exactly.
3: Wait, did you think it should be allowed?
0: I think it should be allowed.
3: A 17-year-old in Parliament?
1: But is it ethical? Like, do you think you guys could, like, say, hypothetically,
3: I don't think it's too ethical.
0: I still think that young people are some of the most, how do I say this? Like, enthusiastic, almost,
1: yes,
0: to make.
3: Yeah,
1: that
3: but I feel
1: true.
3: Like at 18, you're still young.
1: Yeah, you're enthusiastic, but is there anything more to that other than that?
3: Yeah.
1: Because, you know, because there will be, like, 60-year-olds who's going to push you down every single day.
0: Yeah, that's true. I think you've definitely got to have that in mind. If you're about to, like, if your plans are to be in Parliament, then surely you have that in mind, that, like, yeah, there's going to be, like, yeah, 6-year-olds that are going to maybe push me down. Like, I feel like that person is probably pretty politically charged. Like, I don't know. What are some other people's thoughts? Kayla, what's your thought on it?
4: Caught me off guard there a little bit. I think, hear me out. What if there's like this
1: bit
4: concept
1: of a promo there.
4: Thank you very much. What if
3: I'm not sure.
4: Okay,
1: you
4: great.
1: You cut her off.
4: Yeah, lovely, lovely.
1: That's
4: thank
1: what
4: you
1: it's
4: going to
1: be
4: much.
1: Like if you're running for Parliament.
4: Oh, yeah.
3: Me. That was a bit shady.
4: Yeah, Raph is out.
3: Okay. It's okay, I wasn't planning on it.
4: What if there's like a little trial court or like, not court, what am I saying? Like trial parliament where like...
3: Parliament?
1: There's youth parliament, there's youth congress.
4: Yeah, but it's not like, it's not going to impact the politics at all, like, for real.
1: Yeah, but, like, you still get the bill that you passed in Youth Parliament sent to the Youth Minister.
2: Oh. Did you do Youth Parliament?
1: Yeah, I did Youth Press Gallery, so I did, like, the journalism side of things, but I wasn't, like, passing any bills myself. But,
3: and
1: yeah.
3: How did you enjoy it?
1: I enjoyed it. It was great for networking. Mm. You got to meet, actually, met Ben Carroll there.
3: Oh, wow.
1: You get to meet so many politicians, and I think that's a great start. And it also refines your experience a lot more, because you have to do everything an actual politician does, and you get the whole parliament to yourself for a week.
2: Do you guys think that you can be too old, or that there should be a maximum age limit for parliament?
3: Oh, I don't think there should be a maximum. What do you guys think?
5: I feel like, I mean, max feels like a bit of a hard rule. But
3: yeah.
5: I mean, there's definitely, I feel, I don't know if this is true, but just a certain, there's not enough representation of younger people and a real large concentration of older people.
6: True.
5: In those sort of, oh man, what's the word for parliamentary positions? I should know this. I guess that, you guys know what I mean.
0: Politician? What?
5: Politics, yes.
0: Yeah, yeah, there you go, there you
2: that's
0: go.
2: The one.
0: What, yeah, I think, like, I kind of want to get a consensus of, like, everyone here. We've got a lot of people here. But I kind of want to get a consensus. Who is yay and who is nay on, like,

0: would be great in Parliament and better than a lot of the old people in Parliament. I agree, but I don't think every 17 and 18-year-old should be like, I'm bored with school, I'm going to run for Parliament.
1: Exactly. And also, as you grow older, especially after you turn 18, there's actually a lot of fun stuff to do. And you're going to like be a little bit more politically engaged, because that's what happened to me.
2: Yeah.
3: I was going to say, like, maybe it shouldn't be based on the age specifically, but rather, like, how enthusiastic, or, like, I don't know how this practically is going to work out, but more, like, how engaged you are with politics and how much you actually know about politics and understand it and how much you want to be part of that career in the future, almost. So I don't think it's, like, age as much as
1: I
3: that.
1: Also want to highlight, so, like, the median age for Australia is 38.5 years, and the median age for Australian politician is 50 to 52 years.
3: 50?
2: The median age is 50 to 52.
1: Yeah, according to Google. Just want to clarify.
2: Wow. See, that's when, that's when I'm like, we need more youth representation. Like,
4: the what age is 50?
1: Median. Youth or, say, 30-year-olds, because that's still the median age.
2: Yeah, and Neon, sorry.
5: Yeah. Do you think, though, people will vote for an 18-year-old? Because here's the thing, the majority of the voting population is not the younger folk.
2: Yeah, that's another thing. That's a completely different discussion into whether youth should
5: be able to
2: vote.
5: Because you can run for it, that doesn't mean you're going to win it.
2: And I'm actually going to cut to Sabrina, who hasn't said a lot. What's your opinion on this topic?
6: I think lowering the age to 17 is a good idea, but also I think if you have to lower it to 17, you also have to consider like voting age as well. Like if we can't even vote when we're 17, how are we going to be politicians? Like I would love to be involved, but like I can't even vote, so what am I going to do as a politician?
2: Yeah, see that.
4: I actually think she had the best point out of everyone, to be honest.
2: Yeah, see, that raises the very...
4: I think Serena wins this topic.
2: This was never a competition.
4: No, but if it was, Serena won, by far.
2: But yeah, I think that's a very...
4: Because I just can't believe you could say that, like, a 14-year-old could, like, run for Parliament.
2: Yeah, see, like...
4: That's sort of absurd.
2: I think that's the best point, yeah. Like, if a 17-year-old can't vote, then,
0: Do you think you guys should be able to vote 100%. In the elections? Do you think it should be mandatory if you're, say, like, 16
2: or optional? I think 16, like, I think that 16 and over should at least have the, like, right, at least have the opportunity to vote.
1: I want to add, like, there are people who are still my age, like, 20-ish, who still, like, they don't really like voting or, like, they're not educated. They see that as a burden. Mm-hmm. So I'm, like, thinking... Like, you know, in contrast to your age, would there be, like, I'm assuming there'd be even more people who are, like, who would see
7: like
1: voting.
7: I feel like I absolutely would not be prepared currently to be like, this is without a doubt in my mind. I feel like this is the best option. But I feel like if I had some sort of education or even, like, a place to start so I could figure that out, it would be really great to just have, like, that opportunity because... I feel like young people, their opinion matters. They're still people just like anyone else of voting age. So why shouldn't they get a say in decisions that could affect them? Especially with
4: maybe because
7: like
4: some young people aren't as educated.
2: Yeah, and that's I was just thinking like I feel like we should make. I don't even know if schools are again. I'm in like year 9, so I don't know what happens in the big schools. But like I feel like political education and even for people as young as like year 9 should definitely be a thing that like happens. Like I feel like we should get educated and then like yeah, I guess if they lowered the age limit then it should definitely be mandatory for people to get educated in it for sure. Cuz personally like I would love to vote at some point. Obviously not like right now. Like 14 would be a little bit too low. I feel like for voting cuz there's a lot of 14-year-olds who wouldn't know what to do. But at 16 I would definitely be like wanting to vote, I think. And I'm gonna segue it into a different thing that is actually happening tomorrow, which is the walk off out of schools for Pauline Hanson. I wanna hear your guys' like thoughts on that, I guess. Like, do we think it's a thing that could possibly like affect anything or is like a good thing? I'm gonna go to Serena for this one.
6: I think it's good to see some action taken by, like, the younger, like, us, but also, like, in general, like, the younger age groups. And, like, it's good to see people getting involved. And I do think it will be,

0: effective somewhat, but also I feel like it could cause some problems tomorrow, and we just don't know if it's going to get dangerous or if there could possibly be things that go wrong. But hopefully that doesn't happen and it ends up going smoothly, because I do think it is, like, it's an important thing for us to take action and not just let the adults do all the talking for us, so to say.
1: Yeah, yeah.
2: Wait, can I ask, where is this, like, this protest?
1: It's at State Library at 2, so, like,
2: people
1: will just...
2: Oh, that's easy.
1: People will just... people will just, library, like,
2: easy.
1: Packing their bags.
3: So what ages is it?
2: Yeah.
1: So this is... So at our... It's being... It's actually, like, posters are being put up and then taken down by teachers at our school. But it is... I think it's any... Like, it's just... It's high schools. It's at any age. So, like, year 7...
4: University students as well?
1: I think I was actually just walking past, like... There's some stuff down the bottom level of RMIT that's going on.
2: Yeah, I think it's uni students, high school students. I wonder if the kindergarten kids will be doing it.
5: But then again, do you think students are educated enough? Because I'm no pro One Nation, but I'm just saying, if you're going for a protest, shouldn't you know what you're protesting about? Rather than just going with the crowd or with your friends.
1: Yeah, that's fair. And I think
2: But I think the more people, the merrier the merrier.
3: But Pauline Hanson has been so, like, publicly standing for what she's saying. And, like, it's very... do you have to be educated enough to have an opinion on her because of how big she is?
1: I also think that she's, like, she's been that popular that she's been reaching youth, like... Even if people aren't politically educated, they know what she stands for, and they know that, you know, they know their opinions on that. And if their opinions stand with, you know, against, then, you know, I think it's a great opportunity, personally. We might have to cut it there and go to a song, but I want to thank the Represent crew for... being with us
4: in
1: that
4: segment. Thank you for having us with you.
2: Thank you. Thanks for coming and joining us.
3: Just want to add, you guys are such inspiration. Like, if all 18, like, teenagers were you guys, I would, like, let them vote.
1: Yeah. No way. I wish.
2: Thank you.
6: Let's run for parliament, guys. Let's run for parliament.
1: Coming up next, we have a explicit. There's an explicit warning on the song.
2: Explicit.
1: Slater with Beat Up Chanel. 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

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And when it comes to poshly cut miniature sandwiches without crusts, I'm a triangle kind of guy.

0: That was just Kalayla with Idea One. And you're listening to Amplify on Sin. We're now going to be talking about riddles. Surprise, let's kick it off.
1: Riddles. All right, which one should I start with?
0: Should we go over, like, rules first? I know most of these because we looked over them. So I guess if I don't know them, I can answer. But I guess we should just take it one at a time.
1: You can't play because we went over most
0: of
1: them.
0: Whoa.
1: Yeah, you're banned, But you keep track of
2: the mic's given to me.
1: Oh, Zeno, you keep track in the background silently where no one can hear.
2: Sorry. Is this a competition?
1: It is now. I've just decided it is. And Zeno's keeping track of who's getting them right or close to right or whatever. And the competitors, Serena, Raf, and Kayla,
2: woo,
1: are going with an easy riddle first.
2: I reckon I'm winning this, man.
1: Oh, okay. I'm winning this. Right out the gate. I'm not alive, but I grow. I don't have lungs, but I need air. I don't have a mouth, but water kills me. What am I?
3: Plant.
1: Pardon?
3: Plant.
4: A plant, yeah.
1: That's
3: true.
1: Just go rapid fire. That's the strategy.
0: Don't go rapid fire. Take it one at a time.
1: Fine.
0: One at a time.
1: Not alive but grows, has lungs but needs air, doesn't have a mouth but water kills it. What is it? No one?
3: Fire.
1: Yeah, Serena's got it.
0: Valid. Well, I didn't know that one. I could have answered that.
1: Well, you're not allowed. You're banned.
0: That's really mean.
1: That's
0: really mean.
1: Well, it is.
0: I'm so cool, though.
1: The world's not... That's debatable.
0: Sorry,
2: no correlation. You don't get the mic anymore. You can't talk. Okay, next one.
1: So that's 1 point for Serena, and the rest of you have nothing. Are you guys going to step up the game? another riddle. If two snakes marry, what will their tail say?
0: I know this one. No, I can't say it.
1: You can't say it.
2: Though. Horse.
1: Horse?
0: That's not the answer, buddy.
1: That's not the answer. Raph.
4: Repeat it.
1: If two snakes marry, what will their towels say?
0: Raph reminds me of a guru. He's like silent but deadly, bro.
4: I don't know.
0: No, he doesn't. My bad.
1: Really? No one's got...
0: Serena.
1: I got this one immediately. No?
3: No idea.
1: And hers.
0: No, that's it. I'm playing.
3: What a cracker.
1: It's hilarious.
0: I'm playing from now on. Come on, guys. Let's go.
1: Yeah.
2: I'm just gonna kill myself.
4: Hey, don't do that.
2: Zeno's on air. I don't like that.
0: No. That's not nice. All right, anyway.
1: What can you catch but not throw?
0: A cold.
3: A cold.
1: Whoa.
0: Come on, I'll give it to Serena because I'm nice, you know.
1: Oh. All right, Zeno. I said you were keeping track of points. What's the points?
0: Oh, it's like 2-0 or something.
1: Okay.
0: 2-0-0-0.
1: He got that one right.
0: All right, let's cut to some horse riddles.
1: Horse riddles, really? Do I have to do them?
0: We somehow stumbled upon 150 horse riddles.
1: 150 horse riddles.
2: What does that even mean? Sorry.
0: 150 riddles, all based on horses, because we searched up, we want a niche horse riddle.
2: You know what? Thank you, everyone. It's the year of the horse.
1: Is it really?
2: Yes.
3: Oh,
0: holy segue.
2: Yeah.
0: Holy segue. All right, hit us with a horse riddle.
1: I wear a saddle, but I'm not for show. I help you move fast wherever I go. What am I?
0: Oh.
2: Horse. I'm a horse.
3: No way.
2: I got that one. 2-1. Thank you.
0: It's a horse.
1: The answer to most of these is a horse.
0: Okay,
1: I scroll down the list. Horse's shadow.
2: Horse's
1: spirit. Horse's ghost. Horse. Rocking horse. Horse guard. I'll do the ones that aren't horse.
0: Go.
1: What do horses do during a trail ride?
0: I don't know.
1: Come on, anyone. What do horses do during a trail ride?
0: Horse around.
1: Okay. Enjoy the beautiful scenery.
3: Wow.
1: Yeah.
0: What?
1: Both of you guys immediately neigh from Serena and horse around from Zeno. Those are so much better immediately. But
0: I don't get it. I actually don't get it.
3: Explain it.
0: Yeah.
1: What riddle? What do horses do during a trail ride? Answer, enjoy the beautiful scenery.
0: Is there? There's no correlation between that answer and horses. Go again.
3: That's just inevitable.
1: Are you sure you want another one?
0: I really do.
1: This one's not even... This is a pun, I guess. No, this doesn't even make sense. All right, guys, what is a horse's favorite ice cream flavor?
0: I don't know.
4: What a grass.
1: Nay, chocolate chip?
0: What?
4: Okay, that one was a little dry.
3: Did they even think when they tried making that joke?
0: It's AI, yeah. 100%.
1: Yeah, this is...
4: Using AI, Bryce.
1: No, I'm not. Someone the people at dailyriddles.mystrikingly 150 horse riddles.
2: Okay, now don't dox that awful website now.
1: They need this traffic because clearly they're not doing well if their best use of time was
2: well,
1: making...
2: Well, there goes our brand deal.
1: 150.
0: No, there goes our sponsorship, guys.
1: I'm trying to find one where the answer just isn't a horse. These guys, this is not good.
4: Did you look at multiple websites? Or is that the only one?
1: There cannot be more websites with more horse riddles.
4: So guys, you wanted specifically horse riddles.
0: We should combine two games that we both absolutely loved. The one word a person game, and let's try and make our own riddle.
1: Okay.
0: Genuinely, we should try and make our own riddle, but everyone can say one word.
1: All right, one person at a time.
0: Yes, yes.
1: So, like, Zeno says one word, Kenna says one word.
0: All right, I'll start with the.
2: Well, someone be the scribe.
1: Oh, fine.
0: Bryce, you are there.
1: We're only doing one, okay?
0: Okay, Bryce hates these.
1: I hate it so much.
0: It's so good. All right, Serena, what we're going to do is we're going to go around in a circle. One person can say one letter. We're going to have to just decide.
2: One word, not one letter. We're not going anywhere with that.
0: We're going to just have to decide. We're going to just have to decide at one point where it stops and where the answer begins.
4: Yeah.
0: All right, we got this. It'll be better than the horse riddles anyway.
4: All right, can we just do two, like, laps?
0: Two laps? All right.
4: Yeah.
0: We'll see. All right, I'll start with the...
4: We'll see how it goes.
1: Come on. Say any word.
2: Oh, damn, I'm going to get cancelled for this. I can't say that.
0: No, don't say it.
2: Yeah.
1: It's the second word.
2: The man.
1: The man?
2: Yep, there we go.
1: How do I make this horse related with like one word?
2: Are we making this horse related?
0: No, we're not trying to
4: make this horse related. No, right. You have a weird thing with horses. What's up?
1: It's just they're such great animals.
3: Scrap the horse.
4: Yeah, scrap the horse. We're done with
1: just
4: the horse.
1: Just a normal riddle, one word at a time. Okay, my bad.
0: The man.
1: Hid.
4: From.
1: Go, Serena.
3: Okay.
4: So the.
0: The man hid from a. Oh, come on, I've got to say it, horse.
1: Horse. Excellent, just to my plan.
2: Can I say comma, or is that not allowed?
0: Sure.
1: Do comma, then another word.
0: Yeah.
2: Comma, but I'm actually so done, fed up with this.
4: But.
2: I don't see where this is going.
4: Yeah, comma, you better be writing this down.
1: Yeah, I am.
2: Hey, but you never know which but, so you can, like, freestyle with it.
1: I've just gone with one T for the time. He...
4: Eight.
1: Serena.
3: Hey.
1: Zeno.
2: Hey, Zeno, I like that one. Oh, that's
0: A something, trust.
1: What?
0: Trust, a something.
1: Just
0: trust.
1: The word something.
4: He ate a something.
0: Hey, man, if everything goes to my plan, someone will say what, and then someone will say is, and then someone will say that, and then someone will say something.
1: What are you saying? Okay, the man came from a horse, but he ate a something. Is that the riddle? Are we moving on to answers?
0: No, we're not.
2: Okay. I get the pick now.
1: No? All right. This better be good. Pressure's on you, Caleb.
2: Sorry, can you please repeat the sentence?
1: The man hit... You say sentence, but this is a real thinker riddle that we're crafting, remember? The man hid from a horse, but he ate a something. Go on.
2: In.
1: What?
0: I don't even know where this is going anymore, guys.
1: I'm passing the ball on to Raph. His. The man hid from a horse, but he ate something in his.
4: Barn.
1: That's good. When can we start the answer?
0: Serena, yeah, let's start the answer.
1: Oh, okay. The man hid from a horse, but he ate something in his barn? ? Serena, first word of the answer to our amazing riddle.
3: Did.
1: Zeno next.
0: Wait, how's an answer of did? Did horses.
1: Horses.
2: like.
1: Like, this isn't looking like an answer.
0: This isn't looking like an answer.
3: Ah, I'm so lost.
1: The man hid from a horse, but he ate something in his barn? ? Did horses like chocolate?
0: End.
1: Okay, end. Is that the end?
0: Yeah, that's the end of the riddle.
1: And the end of the show. That is just terrible. Surely we're getting cancelled.
0: Yeah, we're not.
1: Boss is coming in. Please never go on air again. The riddle and the answer that's going to be on everyone's mind this year. Crafted one word at a time from the geniuses on Amplify. The man hid from a horse, but he ate something in his barn.
0: Something in his barn?
1: The answer, did horses like chocolate?
0: Oh! With that, we're going to head on to Myth by Beach House. 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

0: That was never meant by American football. And you're joining us. We're now going to be talking about our music hot takes. Why doesn't Raph start us off? Because I know he's got some.
1: Yeah, Raph.
0: Go, Raph.
2: Music hot takes. Honestly, my first one I wanted to talk about, and it might be a little controversial.
0: Mm.
2: I think all 80s music sounds the same.
0: Whoa, copying.
1: Oh, copycat alert.
2: You guys are saying it, but I've been thinking this for years.
0: Yeah, because...
2: And I didn't think anyone would agree with me, but now that you guys said it, it's just so crazy to me, like, that it really does all sound the same.
0: All 80s music is a very broad thing. Like, there's good 80s music. For example, if I said...
2: Yeah, it is very broad.
0: If I said the Talking Heads sounded similar to, like, Tears for Fears, they don't. But, like... I was just
2: the
0: thinking,
2: 80s hits, the big 80s hits, they all sound the same. Yeah, and same with some of the 90s hits. Not all of them. I feel like late 90s music changed a lot.
0: Definitely. But, like there was a certain sound in the 80s that was this weird... It was like synth. Like, it was when synth pop was really getting quite big. You know what I mean? So, like, if you think about Tears for Fears and then you think about Billy Idol or something like that, I think they're pretty similar, to be honest. Like, for some reason, I've just blanked on, like, every single popular song from the 80s. But what's another one? We were talking about artists nowadays reheating other artists' nachos.
2: And I'm sort of the one who came up with that.
0: That's a copyright, like, for Raph there.
2: Not, like, copyright, but I was the one who brought it up in the studio, and now we can't stop talking about reheating nachos.
0: Serena, what do you think about that?
2: Yeah, what do you think?
3: Yeah, I think it's pretty common nowadays. Like, not even necessarily just, like, stealing it, but, like...
2: Yeah, no.
3: Like, what's it called? Demoing it and just, like...
2: Inspiration.
3: Yeah, I guess. But even, like, I know some people are doing it, like they're actually asking the artist and getting approval to use it as their backing track. But I think it's just... It gets a bit boring sometimes, you know?
0: Well, I think that I guess taking inspiration is fine, but, like, you got a lot of musicians now that all sound the exact same. Like, promise you, I'm always praying to hear something different on, like, you know, on Rage in the Mornings or something like that. Like, I'm praying for something other than, like, you know, and I'm not even saying that, like, half of it is bad. Like, it's, some of it is good, but it's more just, like, when you just get this sort of constant, like,
1: recycling.
0: Yeah, like recycling of the same thing. It's really annoying. And, you know, to be honest, I could name names, but I won't.
1: That's dangerous.
0: Bryce has got... Have you guys anything to say?
1: Yeah, I've got something. I feel like, I agree, a lot of songs sound pretty similar. I'm always looking for a song that just, or like an album even, that just does something way out there. But you know what is kind of counterintuitive? I like a lot of songs that sample, like MF Doom sampling.
0: Yeah. Well, sampling is very different.
1: I know it's very different, but it's kind of similar. Like, you're using something someone else has already done. Switch up the speed, chop it up. But I feel like that always sounds really cool, especially if you're like, got the playlist on shuffle and you get like that song and then after it, the song that was sampled. So cool.
0: I found it very fun to like look into samples of things, you know?
1: Mm.
0: For example, Doomsday by MF Doom, he pretty much sampled a full song by Sade called Kiss of Life. If you listen to Kiss of Life by Sade, it's Doomsday by MF Doom, just without the rapping. And yeah, like a lot of things, Tribe Called Quest using, what's his name, Lou Reed. Anyway, another hot take, I don't know if this is like a hot take as much as me just saying my hateful opinion about this.
1: Whoa, hateful?
0: Hateful, no, not hateful. I think that, like, I like it when artists, whether they are just the singer themselves, or like, I like it when it's clear that an artist could play an instrument. I really don't want to say I don't think any artist nowadays can play music, because that's not true at all. But, like, it's sometimes very clear for me when, like, someone, especially out in the mainstream, like, there's a lot of people that are, I don't know, I guess relying purely on their voice or on auto-tune, and, like, I'd love to see, like, I don't know, I'd love to see people, like, really... promoting the instrument not as much as, like, the artists.
2: Yeah.
0: Like, as in...
3: Yeah.
0: I'm digging myself a hole. Promoting the artist is good, but I'd love to see promotion of, like, instrumentation a lot more, if you know what I mean.
2: Yeah.
1: That's interesting to me, because I could... I've listened to a lot of songs. I don't mean to brag, but I've listened to probably just about as many songs as any other person
0: that's
1: on the planet.
0: That's not true at all.
1: Well,
2: yeah,
1: I
2: wouldn't
1: it's
2: say
1: it's pretty
2: that's...
1: hard to avoid hearing songs, guys.
0: That's true.
1: I was making a joke. Anyway, you've completely derailed my train of thought. I cannot tell if someone's genuinely playing an instrument or, like, gone
2: you
1: into a garage
2: between,
1: band
2: like,
1: or something and
0: not.
1: Just, like, put
0: I,
1: the notes
0: I can tell
1: down.
0: You 100% people, like...
2: I have to say, a lot of music now is more,
0: Well, I think that there are people that can definitely, like, play, like, for example, even, like Taylor Swift can play instruments. She can play piano.
2: Yeah, she sure can. She can play, and she plays instruments live at her
0: shows. And there, like,
2: which
0: Olivia
2: is cool.
0: Rodrigo can play instruments.
2: Yeah.
0: I love to see it. Like, this is what I'm saying as a hot take, like, not even really a hot take, I love to see people actually playing instruments. Like, as much as, you know, like, seeing people like Kendrick Lamar and all that live is awesome, right? If Kendrick Lamar was up there but playing an instrument, 100 times better, I'm
2: telling you. I don't think Kendrick Lamar really needs instruments for his music. Just, it's really, really depends on the genre of music. For Kendrick Lamar, I don't think I'd want... to be honest, I don't really want to see Kendrick upstage playing an instrument. That would sort of piss me off. But if it's, like... Taylor Swift.
0: That is valid, yeah.
2: Then I think it makes it cooler.
0: So I think, I guess, where we've whittled down this take to is, like, it's awesome to see instrumentation nowadays. It's awesome to see, like, artists playing instruments, but that's sort of sad in a sense that it's gotten that rare to be, like, seeing people actually playing instruments like that. You know what I do think is cool, though? Not as much, like, the instrumentation, but people like Aphex Twin and them, just doing wild stuff with, like, online stuff, you know. Like, you've got Aphex Twin just doing wild stuff with, like, you know, very accessible, like, production systems and all that, but just making the most wild stuff. Like, that's also very cool to see. And I think what we need more of is more experimental stuff.
2: Yeah.
0: 100%.
1: Absolutely.
0: Anything more from, like, Serena? Do you have...
2: any hot takes?
3: I was gonna add a bit on what you guys were saying about, like, lack of instrumentation, I guess. No, I definitely agree. Like, we're kind of missing that touch of people, like, from the back in the day when you had, like, Slash, Flea, all those different, like, guitarists who had a bit more fun, who had a bit more edge, and who had a bit more, like, uniqueness to them. But then now you're seeing all the pop artists, they know how to play an acoustic guitar, but there's nothing different to the way they play,
0: yeah.
3: I guess. And then also you still do have good artists these days, like Ed Sheeran, Charlie Puth, the guy who has Perfect Pitch or whatever. They all have, like, they're pretty unique and they're pretty, that there's, like, something different to them. But then you also just don't see that kind of, I don't know, spirit that you used to get back in, like, the 80s, 90s.
0: It's, like, people were authentic back then. There was, like, I guess, like, whether or not I like Guns N' Roses and that kind of thing, like, they were mainstream back then, which is sort of cool, you know what I mean? Like, just thinking, like, the Beatles were mainstream, you know what I mean? Like, I wish...
2: So you think music was better back then?
0: Yes. I think music was better back then. I think mainstream... No. I think mainstream music was better back then.
2: Yeah.
0: There's my take. The Beach Boys were mainstream. Beatles were mainstream. Even back in, like... I don't even really know. Like back when mainstream was still, you know, Kate Bush being mainstream, like... I guess she is still mainstream.
2: Yeah,
0: but, like,
2: I mean, they all are, whether dead or alive.
0: Recent mainstream.
2: Yeah.
0: So I guess that's sort of not even really a hot take as such. And with that, and unless we've got any more hot takes, we're actually going to sign off for this
2: wrap
0: show.
2: Wrap it up, yeah.
0: I'd like to thank one last time the represent for joining us for that first one.
2: Yeah, that was great.
0: And we will see you next week. Thanks for listening.
2: That's right. Thank you.
1: See ya.

0: Sin Media acknowledges and pays respect to the people of the Woiwurrung and Bunwurrung language groups of the Eastern Kulin Nations, on whose unceded lands the Sin Studio stands. Sin extends this respect to the traditional custodians and people of the lands and waters our content reaches. It always was, and always will be, Aboriginal land.
1: Lifting you up with the best of local music.
2: From Melbourne and across the country.
1: This is The Hoist.
2: This is The Hoist on Sin.

0: All right. Wow. We're back on the hoist. It's a Wednesday night. Hope everyone is doing okay. It's the middle of the week. Yeah, it is just me so far tonight. I think we've got light coming in. But we've got some awesome interviews coming up with you. So yeah, I really hope you're staying tuned. And anyway, I haven't been throwing a bit into the deep end here, so I'm just going to jump into some music and I'll be back to actually announce the show very, very shortly.
1: New music and local voices. This is The Hoist on Sin.

All right, let's try this again. You and the hoist at Sin with Will. And if my computer would let me play it. We've just heard Frenzy's new single, Unapologetically Me. I am so excited for those guys to come back down. I know they're having their Euro summer. I know they're playing like 50 million shows over in Europe. But oh my God, when I saw them at Lollapalooza, what a incredible show they put on. I would definitely recommend seeing those guys when you get the chance to this summer. So the interviews tonight, we've got Magpie, the Melbourne Nam punk band, at 6:30, and then at 7:30, we got the incredible indie rock band Red Moon Cowboy. Both two incredible interviews. We are so excited to have those on tonight. All right, I think it's just time to jump into some new music. This is, honestly, I think one of my favourite Australian singer-songwriters right now, Asha Jeffries, with her new song, but probably a few months old now, but still relatively new. Cool guy. If you're into like Phoebe Bridges, if you're into that sad girl pop, broken heart, this one's for you. I don't know how else to describe it other than that. You're listening to The Hoist on Sin, and this is Cool Guy by Asha Jeffries.

Okay. I hope that hasn't set too much of a bad mood, because you just heard Cool Guy by Asher Jeffries, one of my favourite songs, even though it does make me tear up a little bit. That's okay. That's okay. We got a lot more upbeat music, so don't worry. If that sad pop girly thing isn't really your thing, we've got a lot more exciting music. But anyway, we actually have Magpie sitting outside in the studio right now. So we're so excited to interview them in about 15 minutes now, 6:30, yeah, 14 minutes. Very excited. They're just icons of the Melbourne music scene. We are so lucky to have them in. We've got Light hopefully coming in soon. Hopefully it won't just be me yapping your ears off for the next hour and 45. But until then, you know what? I feel like I want to play some more music. So I'm going to play my Hoist Hot Hit for the week, which is Prettiest Girl in the World by the Sesame Girls, who have their EP launch at Nighthawks on Friday night, sorry. Which, if you like good music, again, sorry, a bit of a depressing one, but you know what? What else do you want on a Wednesday? This is Sesame Girl with Prettiest Girl in the World. 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

0: You're listening to The Hoist on Sin with Light and Will. You just listened to Matilda Pearl's Sunday, and before that, we had Prettiest Girl in the World by Sesame Girl. Yep. That was part of our Hoist Hits for the week.
1: Yeah, that was my Hoist Hit.
0: Yeah.
1: I was just saying they're playing a show on Friday night at Nighthawks.
0: Oh, yeah?
1: And, yep, I'm very annoyed I can't go to that. And then Matilda Pearl is playing, like, a gazillion shows. I swear, every cool lineup I see, she's on it.
0: Really?
1: She's, she supported Pretty Bleak a few weeks ago. She's coming on to promote her own show that's in a few weeks at the Tote, I want to say. She's playing the Burgie, supporting Dizzy Days in a few weeks. She's
0: that's awesome, dude.
1: Really cool artist, and I'm really excited to have... Yeah, she's going to be on Friday in a few weeks, I think.
0: Awesome. I'm going to have to definitely check that out.
1: She's awesome. She's really cool.
0: I feel like we've got some really great lineups like coming up, you know, this month in terms of local music gigs.
1: Yeah.
0: Like, I'm really excited for... we actually had an interview with Wishlist a couple weeks back, and they've got a performance on Friday the 28th of August, and I'm going to be going to that with a few mates. So super excited. We love supporting local music.
1: Yeah.
0: So if you guys ever want to reach out to us because you've got upcoming music or gigs or any sort of recommendations, please feel free to just shoot us a message. If they want to message us, where can they find us, Will?
1: You can find us on @TheHoistIn on Instagram.
0: Nice. But speaking of local music, we've got some exciting interviews coming up today, don't we? We've got an interview with that Will will be leading a bit soon with Magpie, with their song Porklian, and they seem like an awesome bunch.
1: Mm.
0: And I've given, you know, I've been listening to some of their music, you know, leading into this week, and I've been really enjoying it. I didn't think I was like a little bit surprised, but I didn't think I would enjoy it as much as I did.
1: I would say you listen to.
0: Yeah, I feel like I listened to like. I don't know, like way more jazz and like hip hop-y stuff, but like this is really, really nice. And then later on in the show, we're also going to be having an interview with Red Moon Cowboy.
1: Yeah, they're sick. Yeah,
0: They're awesome. I was doing some like reading up on their like previous interviews and stuff that they've done, and my God, they're so funny. Like some of their previous interviews just had me cracking up.
1: Oh.
0: And I was just like, man, we just found so many like, I don't know. I feel like our music scene is so like,
1: oh, music scene's very alive
0: right
1: now.
0: It's so alive. Yeah. And just like so many unique characters are around. Like, a couple of, like last week, I feel like we had just had one of our most like vulnerable shows.
1: Oh yeah, that was a great
0: ever.
1: Show.
0: It was like
1: that was a phenomenal show last
0: it was
1: week.
0: Incredible. Like, you know, I feel like you and CJ just like pick some really great music about vulnerability, and a lot of the artists we were interviewing were so vulnerable.
1: Mm.
0: And then this week, it feels like we've got maybe a little bit more of the fun.
1: Yeah.
0: All the music's kind of fun, but
1: I was playing some depressing music before you got here.
0: Oh, really?
1: Yeah, I was having a good old cry in the studio.
0: Well, we've got some really awesome tunes that are going to be playing later this episode as well. I've sort of taken a bit of the lead this week and curated some of the music that I've been listening to from local Australia hits. A lot of the music that I've been listening to has come out kind of within the last couple months, and I feel like, man, I'm just like, I don't know what's going on. It just feels like we're just getting so many bangers in the middle of the year.
1: Should we jump into that? I think this is one of your songs, Bye Baby. No, it's one of my songs, isn't
0: it? I think this is one of your ones, isn't it? Yeah. That's you're going to be listening to Bye Baby by Noah Hill. This is one of Will's picks. You're listening to The Hoist on Sin.

0: All right, you're listening to the Hoist on Sin. I just heard Miles by no, sorry, Miles Nutu, featuring Coops up with Lost. Is that how you pronounce it?
1: Yes.
0: Yes, fantastic. And you also heard Noah Hill with Bye Baby. I'm currently joined by Magpie, who are a Melbourne punk band who are here to talk about their amazing new single Porcelain. How are you going, guys?
2: Yeah, not bad.
3: Yeah,
2: not
3: man.
2: Bad.
0: Would you like to introduce yourself? Tell us what instruments you guys play.
1: Go for it. Well, I guess I'm going first.
2: Yeah, you
1: I
2: go spoke. First. Yeah, go on.
1: I'm Kobe. I am the drummer and the greatest part of the band. Top three members.
4: Solid third.
1: Yeah, I'm a real solid. I'm definitely in the top three, so
4: yeah. I'm Isaac. I play bass and I guess pseudo manage everything behind the scenes.
2: Everything. That's a bold claim.
1: I do say Isaac is the nail that holds us together.
2: I am Angelo and I do guitar and vocals. So the important bit.
1: True.
2: Okay, did you see that bassist? I'm gonna go out and see that gig again.
1: Oh, that happens.
0: Yeah, that happens. I've heard a few stories.
1: I like Paul. Okay.
2: I've just made like a third of Melbourne angry and another third
1: no
2: of Melbourne really happy.
0: I feel like you look at Rich and the Chili Peppers.
4: All those
1: yes,
4: words.
1: Exactly.
0: Like,
1: exactly.
0: I feel like I know the bass player more than I know the singer.
2: Yeah, that's but exactly Chili Peppers is the only anomaly in that conversation. Name one, D to name one other band.
0: Magpie, yeah.
4: All the Royal Blood fans out there are just coming for you now.
2: That doesn't count. He plays bass like guitar.
1: Okay.
4: Does it?
2: Yeah.
1: But Dave Gore plays guitar like drums. So, you know, take that.
2: Perfect start.
0: Alright, so how did you guys meet?
2: We actually all met at Box Hill Institute.
0: Okay,
2: the
0: nice.
2: The TAFE. So this is the first time we've all been in the university. but we were doing a music performance program, and that's where I met Isaac and Kobe. And on like the first day, I went to Kobe and was like, I was too scared to talk to him. So I just started playing Killing the Name Of on guitar while we were in the middle of class. And then he started playing the drums along to it. And then we got told off for it. We kept ripping it. And it went really well. And then I was like, we should go and write a song.
0: Yeah.
2: And then we booked out a room for 30 minutes and wrote Ghost, which is
1: first,
2: out everywhere. And we wrote it in like what, like less than 30 minutes. And we were like, we have to start a band
1: like,
2: now,
1: yeah,
2: I guess.
1: Yeah,
2: that went
1: really well.
2: And then we met Isaac in that class as well. But took a little while for us to bring him onto stage with us. But he's always been helping out with the behind the scenes stuff.
0: Yeah, okay.
1: He's a gun.
0: But what do you feel you guys got out of that university course? For anyone that's listening that wants to go into
2: career. It's probably a dependency on drinking on the weekend, to be honest.
1: I would say, like, I didn't really go into it for, like, getting a Cert 4 or anything. Because my parents were disappointed that I had failed. I didn't actually fail, but I definitely did. But,
2: But you didn't get the Cert 4.
1: Yeah.
2: Neither did I.
0: Have any of you got any accreditation from this degree?
1: No. Funnily enough, our bassist passed, so that's good. Go. He's the smartest member of the group by far. I went into it to find connections and meet people, and that's what I made out of it. I started a band from it, and that's all I wanted. I didn't care about the paperwork I'd maybe receive at the end that I didn't receive. So I think I'm pretty happy with what I got. If that's what you're looking for, I definitely would recommend. It's got good connections, good life lessons.
2: I don't want to rip that.
1: I'm ripping it because that's all I wanted out of it, and that's what I got out of it.
2: I think the repetition was great.
0: Yeah.
2: Waking up every day and going and specifically just like, I just play guitar.
0: Yeah.
2: That was fun.
0: Do you think you're a better guitar player, better singer than you would have been without university?
2: I reckon yes, but not because of any of the classes I took. I honestly think it was just like there's something about like if you like doing something and you want to be good at it, just doing it every day for 5 hours a day and all you're thinking about is doing that, you'd sort of like pick it up yourself.
0: Yeah, nice.
1: Makes sense.
2: But yeah.
1: Practice makes perfect. They did say that. I think I've heard that somewhere.
2: Maybe. I wouldn't call us perfect, but
1: I wouldn't say we practice either. That's okay.
0: So jumping ahead, you guys just released your new single, Porcelain.
2: Yes.
0: How would you describe the single in three words? If I could get a word from each of you.
1: Oh. Start with Jack.
2: No.
1: go on. One word.
2: And I can't swear. That's the problem.
1: It's the first word. You can't swear in the first word anyway. It's like making a story. You get
2: pretty.
0: Pretty.
4: I think gritty.
2: I was like pretty setting us gritty? Up for like
1: pretty
2: a. Gritty? I, no, pretty I was. Gritty? Yeah, okay. Yeah.
1: Pretty gritty.
0: We got a Dr. Seuss book over here.
1: Bombastic.
0: Bombastic. Okay.
1: That's a perfect. That's exactly what it sounds like. Pretty gritty, bombastic. Every single one of our songs could use those three words.
0: And how would you describe the single? What was it written in response to?
2: Oh, okay. So, yeah, I actually, yeah. I wrote the first, like, the Shell of Porcelain was a terribly written in year 11.
0: Okay. So
2: oh, no, year 10. I was in year 10 because I was seeing this girl and I ended things and then she went overseas.
0: Why
2: did you
0: end things?
2: It was.
1: Yeah, tell us about it.
2: Yeah, you know what? You know what? I just name drop as well. No, you know what? She wasn't very nice and it was, mind you, it was high school. So yeah, you sort obviously. Of, you grow up and then realize everything is in scale of your opinion in high school. But I think we both just sort of, it was a lockdown relationship. We'd sneak out and hang out and then. Yeah. It sort of, it was very suffocating, and I didn't like how I was being particularly treated. And then I ended things, and we were still sort of like, you know, because you're in high school and your brain isn't formed yet. It's sort of on again, off again, will they, won't they? And then we both sort of met new people, and then our new people, it didn't work out. And I just remember being very conflicted because she was overseas and flirting with me, saying, you know, oh, when I get back, we should do this, we should do that. And she had a partner at the time, and I was like, oh, man. Oh. Yeah. Shout out Peter, dude. I just remember that was like a lot for me to think about. And then the guy also used to come up to me in high school and ask me for, like, you know, guitar related advice and stuff.
0: So the rebound
2: was just the only other guy at our high school that played guitar, and so I was like, you're just looking for the same person again.
0: So did you give him bad guitar tips? Sorry.
2: Yeah, always. Well, I mean, I was shit back. I was not very good back then, so I've lost the bet. Anyways.
0: And do you think any of those people that you've mentioned have heard this song?
2: That's a really good question. I
1: love that.
2: I don't know, actually. Maybe.
0: What do you think they have? What do you think the girls' reactions to this song would be?
2: See, here's the thing. I think every person I've ever been with thinks that the songs are about them. Yeah. You cop that a lot. Oh, do you write that one? You wrote that one about me. And 9 times out of 10, it's not true. But the best bit is, well, yeah. Nowadays, it's just like someone will be like, "Oh, did you write that about this person?" I'll be like, "No, I wrote this in year 9. I was 14."
3: Do you feel like you bring a lot of your youth then into a lot of your music and creativity? Like you sort of channel your inner child as you perform and create, or is it more like you've sort of just taken the drafts and evolved them through your like adult lens?
2: I think it's definitely a mix of both. A lot of being able to like take ideas that I had when I was like in high school and really like couldn't want anything more than what we're doing at the moment, like gigging and releasing stuff, being able to take like ideas from them and then push them into now and be like, I actually have like 2 awesome bandmates that'll help me build these and people actually want to listen to them now. That's huge. But then also I think part of it is like very cathartic of like, I'm screaming like words that I wrote about, you know, like years ago. It's like, it's cathartic.
1: And it still hits. Mm.
2: Yeah. And it still hits.
0: Do you guys have a factor in the songwriting process?
1: With the older songs, like Porcelain specifically, and there's other songs that aren't out yet that will be out eventually. Not so much. It's more so like the rhythm and the instrumental that we're working on.
0: Okay.
1: But with other songs, I think it's been we've all sat down and written them, I should say, together. And from now on, I think it will definitely be that process as well. But it's kind of hard, like, especially with Angelo, like when you start writing a song or you start just something comes to you, it's kind of like you don't want to throw it out just because we didn't all write it together. So it's like, I think we all kind of work and do our parts and we all contribute in our own ways and say, oh, let's try this or let's do this. And so it's definitely a group effort, but I definitely think the childhood trauma helps.
2: adding on to that as well, I think my favorite bit about how we write is very rarely will I give Kobe like a nod on how to play his drums, or very rarely will he be like, don't do that on the guitar.
0: Yeah.
2: So we all sort of write our own parts instead of it being like, oh, give me a four on the floor for this song specifically, and you do the same thing through the whole thing. It's like, very rarely will we be like, I think you could do that differently. Okay. Mm. So we all kind of write our little sections.
1: Yeah, we write our independent parts.
2: Yeah.
0: And this song, when you pitch to your audience listening to it, what are they doing in your head?
2: Oh, freaking out. Throwing stuff around the house.
1: And they're not doing that to all of our songs.
4: At the release show on Saturday, there were people literally climbing the ceiling and climbing... Wasn't.
2: Yeah, we've got photos of the cross beam at the top of the tote upstairs, people hanging off of
1: I didn't even know that. This is what I mean. I was saying before the show started, I usually have my hair in front of my face, so I can't see anything the entire show. I don't even know if anyone's turned up. So I didn't know that happened. Thanks for telling me, guys. That's cool ass.
2: Oh, wait, we've got
3: I want to see it. Like, oh, guys, we've got this photo of this.
1: This is so cool. We took photos, please. I didn't even see them, so what the hell?
3: I mean, is that what you were sort of like hoping for in terms of the crowd?
4: Oh, we could not be happier.
2: Yeah, the crowd. I'd honestly go out as far to say this was probably the best crowd we've ever had playing to. Because we've played to like the same amount of people, but we haven't played to the same amount of energy.
1: True.
0: Yeah.
1: And it was packed, which was helpful. It definitely helped. Like, if you got five people, it doesn't matter if they're really feeling it. They might be like shy. You know what I mean?
3: Whoa, they're showing us their photos.
2: So that happened like three or four times during the set. That was awesome.
3: That's awesome.
2: Yeah, that.
1: I can't believe I didn't see that. I was there.
3: Only higher ceilings from here, right?
2: Yeah, hopefully. Yeah, keep climbing higher and higher.
1: Climbing the MCG, I shouldn't endorse it, but in theory, if you were to climb the MCG over a Magpie song, that would be pretty cool.
2: Yeah.
1: Isaac endorses it.
0: Well, shall we go for like the Collingwood theme song or something?
1: Yeah.
2: Well, actually, we've figured this out recently. It's not the Collingwood, like, it's not Magpie like the Collingwood Magpies. It's actually Magpie like the old inner Melbourne minor league rugby team from the 1970s.
0: As in where you got your band name from?
2: Yeah. That's what we're going with. We're trying to distance ourselves from the Collingwood Magpies.
1: It's a rugby team.
4: Every so often we just get like a random tag on Instagram, and it's some old guy posting about Collingwood.
2: Or birds.
1: Yeah. Accidentally tagged us in the post, and I'm like, I'll take it.
0: Yeah. Quick promotion.
1: Yeah, exactly.
0: Not the sort of fans you want, but
2: we
1: can climb ceilings as well.
2: Yeah.
1: They can't read or write, but they can climb ceilings.
0: All right, back to being professional. You guys have got a residency at Creature of Habit every Thursday in October, is that right?
2: Yes.
0: Why don't you guys decide to do a residency? Why don't you just pick venues around the city?
1: We owe them so much money. No, we don't actually. We just love it there. It's awesome.
2: The first venue we ever played, ever, like our first show ever, was at Creatures of Habit.
0: Okay, yeah, nice.
2: And Fran and Brad, like, mad love to them. Sort of showed us the ropes of like what to do and what not to do for like just general venue booking.
0: Okay.
2: And so yeah, without them, we'd be dead in the water. But yeah, we've done a couple of like big shows there, but I feel it had been a while since we'd gone in and played a show there, and we went in and chatted to them. We were like, why don't we just come here for a whole month?
1: Is
0: it going to be the same set every single Thursday? Are you going to change it up?
1: We're going to change it up. I think we're going to chuck in a bunch of like just random stuff that we haven't done before.
2: It'll be fun. Yeah,
1: you should come to every single gig
2: and
4: every single Thursday,
2: drink specials Thursday. And stuff like that. We're going Magpie themed every Friday, and then we're also sticking. They want us to stick around. We're doing DJ sets after every show as well.
1: It'll actually be a good time.
2: Yeah,
0: do you have support book for that show?
2: Yes, we do.
1: We've got a couple different ones depending on obviously each week. It's not the same support like every time.
4: Yeah, so there's only one band that's playing two shows.
1: Yeah. We're trying to keep
2: Shout out Battered Sav and the Sausage Man. We've been planning to play with them for so long. Before I did Music TAFE, I did automotive course with their guitarist.
0: Yeah.
2: And so we were like, it's been like years, and we've been saying we should do a show together. Hop on too.
1: Please.
4: Right. Previously locked in, it's been like a month, so maybe we could double check this. But for the first one, it is Battered Savin, the Sausage Man, and Unspoken Rule. For Thursday, 8th of October, Internet Romance and Valenta.
2: Big up Internet Romance. The drummer from Internet Romance was the HR guy at my old door knocking job. That's how I met him.
1: Shout out Valenta as well.
2: Shout out Kane.
4: For 15th of October, we've only got one. We're in the middle of getting another. We've got Deep Majestic Thunder. Those guys are awesome. For the 22nd of October, Heavy Delay and Clown. And then for the 30th, we've got it on a Friday instead of a Thursday for that one.
1: So it'll be awesome.
2: Halloween party. Costume contest. Yeah,
4: exactly.
1: Halloween.
4: Battered Seven, The Sausage Man again, and Killer Robots from the Future.
1: Also, best band name ever. I wish we picked that.
2: Yeah.
1: Killer Robots from the Future.
2: It is a Friday. I want to put Crocs on it. But maybe this is an off-the-air conversation. I want to put Crocs on that lineup. Crocs rules.
1: We can do it. We can make a full band.
0: Yeah, so
2: it's Friday.
0: You're going Halloween costume. What is everyone's go-to Halloween costume?
1: I used to go to Scream. Was really easy to do, like Ghostface.
0: Yeah, yeah.
1: Because it's just a mask, and you just find black clothes.
0: Yeah, fair enough. Yeah.
1: But I'm gonna spice it up. I think I did Femboy Freddy Krueger once.
2: Oh, that's good.
1: That was really good.
2: I'd hate to see that.
1: I think I'll do that again then.
2: Please do.
1: There you go. If you want to see Femboy Freddy Krueger, please come see Magpie and Creatures of Habits on Halloween.
2: Yeah.
4: I dressed up as Mick from Slipknot at a family Halloween party one year.
1: Cool,
4: I reckon I've
1: cool.
4: still got the mask
1: the hair,
4: and everything.
1: That's cool.
2: Yeah, that's good.
1: Yeah.
2: I did 2022. I didn't do last Halloween because I'm lame and I was working. But 2022 I did Jules from Vince from Pulp Fiction.
1: That's so cool.
2: And I had four different like Halloween events, and I picked a different Mia Wallace for each one. That was like awesome. It wasn't like not in like a chauvinistic way. I had a bunch of friends that wanted to do matching costumes, but that was really fun. Mm. And then I was Frankfurter from Rocky Horror Picture Show.
1: Oh,
2: the year after, that was awesome. I look really good in fishnets.
1: it's gonna be that, or it's gonna be Femboy Freddy Krueger for me, I think.
2: Yeah. Oh, you can't steal. I was gonna.
1: Well, we're gonna do half and half.
2: Okay. All right.
1: And you can pick a.
2: I still don't have a.
1: You can be one of the bananas and pajamas. How about that?
2: Oh my god!
1: A femboy.
2: We could be B1 and B2.
1: Oh, I like that. And then Isaac can just be... What else is in that show?
0: I don't know.
1: You can be the house.
2: We can be the bananas.
3: You can be the pajamas.
2: Yeah.
1: Oh, we'll just... Yes, I like that.
0: You can just wear them.
1: Yeah. I'm just going to paint myself yellow and wear nothing. Right, spray paint B1 on my chest. Because I'm the first one, you're number 2.
2: Can we do that?
1: Yeah.
2: That's actually sick.
1: I'll be behind a drum kit. They can't see anything that I can't see.
0: Yeah, and then you'll just be there.
1: Until after the set.
2: That's actually what he's dressed up as right now. It's an audio-only format, so you guys can't...
1: Yeah.
4: There's paint everywhere.
1: Told you not to tell anyone. Yeah, it hasn't dried yet. It's very good.
3: What would you guys... I'm actually quite curious, because you guys have, like, lots of different sorts of taste. You guys have seen lots of different movies, franchises. Is there anything that you really draw a lot of inspiration from, or was kind of the inception of where your creativity started? Mm.
2: Oh, the inception. So, like, way back.
3: Movie. Yeah, like, the thing that you first saw, made you go, like, I love this.
1: Yeah,
3: I have to say,
1: like, I always drop it. Like, for me, my two biggest inspirations for doing music in general is definitely Nirvana and Rage Against the Machine. Like, I want to, like, play like Dave Grohl, but have an impact where, like, people really just get into the music and they, like, you know, they want to, like, move to it and they want to... They just feel it and they understand the message that we're kind of trying to say, which I really like. And I've always wanted to do music like that. So that's probably my inspiration for just doing music in general, I suppose. And that's what I want to get out of it, is make people actually, you know, feel what we're saying and, you know, listen to it. Not so much the money behind it, just like the message and the values, I suppose, from that.
4: Mm. I always love it when music is fun. And I know that's really subjective, but like for me, like inspiration wise, I can pinpoint the exact moment like I really wanted to get into music. Was like I was playing Guitar Hero as a like primary school kid, and Backcountry by Avenged Sevenfold was the song that I played on drums, and it's like a crazy drum song. Like there's heaps of solos and there's heaps of like just nutty parts, and I thought like that's like I just want to do that. I don't know how I'm gonna do that, but I want to do that. And I was like, I don't know, I was 10 years old, like 11 years old, and I just like. From then, I was just, like, on a crash course of, like, you know, pretending to play guitar. Like, I dressed up as Angus Young in, like, grade 6, and, like, I was just, like, you know, like, it just, yeah. I can pinpoint that exact moment, and any time I've wanted to play music or, like, if I'm just playing in the bedroom or, you know, something, it's fun. Like, I just want it to be fun. I want to have a good time. I don't want to be, like, sad and mopey about it. Like, yes, there's a time and place for it, but, you know, people come to shows, they want to have fun. They want to let loose and go nuts, like 100%. The guy that was climbing on the ceiling.
2: Yeah. No, yes.
4: Great. So, yeah, like, since I've, like, joined playing bass with Magpie, I've tried to make the bass riffs a bit more just, like, not just playing the root notes and try and make it a bit more, like, entertaining and add my own little, like, things in there but not take over and just fun.
1: Yeah. It's also, that's like, stage presence as well, I suppose. Like,
4: yeah, yeah, absolutely.
1: Moving around and getting into it. And if you're having fun, then the audience thinks that our music is good.
4: Yeah, exactly. My neck hurts after every show.
1: Yeah, man.
2: Oh, I woke up after last Saturday. I couldn't move.
1: It was like
2: 30 minutes to wake everything up. Yeah, I'd say my, like, in, like, I guess my biggest inspiration was, growing up, my parents always had me on really good music. Like, their music taste was elite. And then you know, everyone grows up and it's like, oh, I want to listen to my parents' music. So I was like listening to a bunch of pop and stuff. And I'd say, like, I could pinpoint, I can drive it back to Mike Hem and Van Halen. And everything comes down to that. It's just like a lot of energy. I love the, like, growing up, like, Ray Toro, Frank Iero, it was always, like, huge inspirations. The guitarist from Peach Pit, unreal. And so sort of like blending my like indie with my like emo and then my more classic rock kind of stuff, I'd say that's where I'm sort of coming from. Is that like, you know, you complain about stuff and people like what you're complaining about. Everyone, if you write something really, really honestly, other people will be able to put their own things to it instead of sitting there and trying to, oh, I'm going to write a song for people who are sad about this specifically. Yeah. You know, if you write really honestly from yourself, people can get into it. And I just hope that for at least for like one or two people out there that they could listen to like a song that I've written and feel the same way that I felt when I heard Eruption for the first time. Yeah. Or you know what they do to guys like us in prison, like the classic Bullets album, yeah. My Chem, like that sort of stuff. That's my goal.
0: Awesome. Well, thank you so much for joining us, guys. We hope you had a great time.
1: We have
4: for sure.
2: Absolutely.
1: This is awesome. Yep. This is the coolest place we've ever been interviewed at, and also the second place we've been interviewed at. But it's also the coolest.
0: Well, amazing. Well, thank you so much, guys. Well,
4: before we go, if we've got time, we brought little gifts for you guys.
0: Oh, so nice.
4: We made.
0: Thank
4: got
0: you so
4: a
0: much.
4: T-shirts.
3: Oh, represent. Here.
2: Guys, act like we didn't give these to you before we started. Yeah.
1: This is
0: so cool.
3: This is actually so sick.
0: Are these going to be for sale at your next show?
4: Yes, and we're working on another one. I guess we can say. We've basically like ripped off the Melbourne Bitter logo, and we've just replaced the word Melbourne with Magpie. Oh,
1: yeah. We will bill you for these shirts after as well. By the way.
3: You can't spell Melbourne without Magpie.
2: Yeah, absolutely.
1: And that's so true. That's actually...
2: Can I steal that? Yeah. I'm putting that in my notes now.
1: You can't spell Magpie without Magpie. I love that. That's so great.
3: That's it.
0: All right. Well, thanks so much for joining us, guys. Would you like to introduce the next song for us?
2: This next one is Porcelain, and I wrote it in year 9.
0: Thanks, guys.

0: Welcome back to the Hoist on Sin. You're here with Light and Will. You just listened to What Could Happen by Cuzco, and then you before that we had It All by Cheeky Leash. We then also had 2033 by Noah Dylan, and right before that we had Porklian, which was by Magpie.
1: Oh my god, that was so much fun. That is, oh my, I've not had that fun, much fun in a very long time. That was
0: such a fun, yeah. That was so fun. That's one of my favorite interviews I've ever done.
1: Every time I go out and I'm in Fitzroy, I always see.
0: Really?
1: Angelo.
0: That's so fun.
1: Like, he's basically my girlfriend. So I've seen him all the time. And he works at a place we go to a fair bit. But, like, oh, he's just such a sweetheart. I love him.
0: I really love that they were, like, so funny, but also, like...
1: Yeah, they also cared so much about their music. It was really, yeah, really refreshing.
0: Like, they really brought this, like, great insight into their almost, like, tapping into their inner child.
1: Yeah.
0: When they're coming and playing, like, and they're, like, they showed us these photos of people climbing inside their bar.
1: All I was thinking the whole time is I wish I made music that made people want to climb onto railings.
0: It's time and to start, like, making music.
1: Yeah, I don't think I can make music that good. I think even if, I don't know, I have to work very hard. It's a real talent to make music that makes people want to do that. So it's a real testament to them as a band.
0: I mean, the song that they played, Porklian, was so awesome. I was saying to them, I was just like, man, I could see this in, like, video games. And I was like, you guys gotta apply to these, like, you could send this music to some video game companies. I was like, this slaps, dude. I feel like, you know, it's made me want to listen to more punk music.
1: You know what? Punk music, it definitely has its place. And especially in Melbourne, it really, really has its place.
0: Yeah. Do you listen to much punk?
1: I started listening to a lot more this year. It was never really my thing. And I've started getting a bit more into it. Just sort of the venues I go to, you play a lot of punk music. And look, yeah, I mean, the crowds are always so much fun. You always have such a great time when you're in those crowds. And yeah, I think that's what I take out of it.
0: Because I've never gone to, like, a crowd that's been, like, that intense before. I was like, oh, for me, like, a lot of my live music experience has been, like, seated, orchestral stuff.
1: Yeah, okay.
0: Or, like, surf rock. So everybody's just sort of, like, gently, like, rocking or swaying or something like that. But I feel like just, like, the full-blown punk area where everyone's just, like, in the moment.
1: Oh, yeah, it's so much fun.
0: Energized. It really is. I feel like I owe it to myself to do it before I turn 30.
1: Yeah. Before you turn 30.
0: Yeah, before I turn 30. I gotta do it sometime in my 20s.
1: How old are you?
0: I'm 26.
1: Oh, okay, so you've still got 4 years to do it.
0: Yeah, I still got 4 years to do it. But, like, you know, I feel like, you know, while I still got the energy, you know?
1: Yeah, no, fair enough, yeah.
0: Yeah, I feel like every year I lose a little bit of energy and I'm like, oh, I don't know. And I'm like, seeing, like, that crowd, I'm like, okay, maybe I still got it.
1: So the song we played, it was a song by a band called Frenzy that was Mads' Hoist Hot Hit for the week.
0: Oh, really?
1: And, like, they're a punk band. Like, yeah? They're a punk band. And basically what they do is they were born in Greece, but they live in Melbourne. Oh, they don't really live in Melbourne. So basically what they do is they'll tour Australia

0: like, I just get even more hot, and I'm like, oh, I just don't want to do anything.
1: Oh, okay, no, fair enough.
0: But, like, in winter, it's just like, oh, I can have, like, a coffee at, like, any time, and then I get my energy back, and then I can go on. And also, like, my cat likes to cuddle me more.
1: Okay, you know what, so, fair enough. What? I kind of agree with that.
0: I like that.
1: Yeah, no, fair enough.
0: Plus, more fashion. I like winter fashion more than, like, summer fashion.
1: Oh, see, I completely disagree.
0: Really?
1: Oh, I think summer fashion is much, like, oh, what, like, a nice linen shirt with a t-shirt underneath in summer.
0: Look, that's nice. That's nice. But, like, come on. What do you think about, like, coats and blazers? And,
1: no,
0: like...
1: I'm not a fan.
0: Really?
1: I'm not a fan. Like, I wear one jacket the entire winter. I've got my one leather jacket, and that is it. I will not wear anything else.
0: It's just signature jacket.
1: Yeah, I won't wear anything. I'll wear my hoodie. If I don't need to look really nice, but like besides than that, that's it.
0: Really,
1: nothing else.
0: Man, you know what? You're wearing shorts today, and I'm just like this man. He's like prepared for summer.
1: That's just because I work like on my feet, and I don't sit down all day, so I will get bored if I wore long pants. But usually I wear basically my winter fit is the same thing every single night. It's a band T-shirt, my leather jacket, and jeans. That is it.
0: So what I'm hearing is, if you become a musician, your jacket is going to be like your signature thing. You'll wear it to like every concert.
1: Oh, see, I think if I joined a band, I'd have to up my fashion sense a bit.
0: Yeah, you reckon?
1: I think so, yeah.
0: What would you do?
1: I'd go, like, either, like, a suit.
0: Really?
1: Not, like, a full-on suit, but, like, a shirt with a tie, probably.
0: Really?
1: Or, like, a cardigan.
0: I could see you in a cardigan,
1: yeah,
0: actually.
1: Yeah, I think I'd do a cardigan. I think I'd pull off a cardigan, to be honest. I've always said this. I just think it's a bit too dorky unless you're doing something, like, unless you're trying to be that dorky.
0: You know what? I could kind of see you going, like, bridging the line between, like, those, like, do you know, like, those stereotypical, like, Korean, like... slightly soft boy vibes where they have like
1: that's sort of what I'm talking about.
0: You grow your hair out like a little bit, so it's a little bit longer,
1: that's
0: like down
1: of
0: to
1: the
0: your
1: vibe.
0: Neck.
1: And then you've got
0: like the gray, brown, beige sort of cardigan that's like down to your knees, and you've got like the white shirt underneath.
1: Yeah,
0: and,
1: you know what? That's sort of the vibe I was talking about.
0: I could see you pulling that off.
1: Anyway, I think we should get back into some of your music. Do you want to introduce the next song for us?
0: Yeah, we've got "Dizzy Days" by Just Dance. This is one of Will's picks.
1: We got Just Dance by Dizzy Days.
0: Just Dance by Dizzy Days. This is one of Will's picks.
1: Yeah,
0: so eager to jump into that. You're listening to The Hoist on Sin with Light and Will.

Welcome back to the Hoist on Sin. You just listened to After Rain by the Hilary Geddes Quartet. And before that, we had Dizzy Days by Just Dance. We've had a really great show so far. We spoke to Magpie with their song Poor Clean. And coming up soon, we're going to have an interview with Red Moon Cowboy about their song Instant Noodles. Thanks for tuning in, everyone, and we're going to get back into some more music. Coming up next, we have another song picked by our beloved Will. We are going to be listening to Gummy Bear by Lishiv. 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

0: Welcome back to the Hoist on Sin. You're listening to Light and Will on Air with a special guest, Red Moon Cowboy. Before that, we had Prometheus by Wavs.Dot and Gummy Bear by Lishiv. Welcome, Red Moon Cowboy! How's it going?
1: Hello. Yeah, good. I'm good. How are you?
0: Good. So, you know, we're here to talk a bit about some of your music. Specifically, we've got Instant Noodles. How does it feel to have it out?
1: Yeah, good. Yeah. I'm happy it's out. It's been... Actually, I was going to say it's been a long time coming, but it hasn't really. We didn't write it that long ago. But it's nice to have it out, nonetheless.
0: Awesome. You know, I feel like, you know, listening to some of your music, it's been, like, quite funny and absurd, but also, like,
1: yeah.
0: I feel like quite, like genuine, and you sort of, like, embody this sort of, like, really interesting character in some of your music. You know, I think it would be really great to sort of start off, I feel like, with VR Girl. I feel like that's a song I've really enjoyed listening to, and I feel like that really sort of encompasses your music, you know. I guess, like, what did it feel like when you were writing the character? Like, do you feel like you were laughing at him? Were you worried about him? Was there, like, something inside yourself you were, like, you know?
1: Yeah, I think, like, I've wrote a fair few songs before about specific characters or ideas like that, and I think through the process of, like, writing multiple songs kind of about characters, about situations, I've kind of come to realize that it's so much more interesting when it's kind of both, when you're, like, laughing at them but you also empathize with them at the same time. I think, like, there's a lot more emotional depth that comes from something that's absurd but also, like, relatable and kind of horrifying at the same time, like in a personal way.
0: I mean, like, it definitely felt like the character was, like, really aware that he was in that sort of, like, artificial sort of relationship, and that but I thought what was really interesting was that it doesn't, just because he's aware that he's, you know, paying for affection and knows it's kind of fake, that, like, it doesn't make it any less sort of, you know, necessary, right? Like, it's still really important to him. What was sort of, what interested you in sort of singing and writing about someone deciding to choose into that sort of illusion?
1: I think this song originally started off as, like, quite a conventional kind of love song in a way. I think the first version of the lyrics I wrote about were about, like, a long-distance relationship that I was in. And then from that, I kind of, like, I wanted to take a bit of more of, like, a, rather than making it so personal, and also, like, kind of reflecting on that, like, long-distance relationships couldn't have been a thing, like, I don't know, 100... Well, I suppose they could have if you met the person and you were sending letters.
0: Yeah.
1: But not in the same way now where people can just call the other person who's on the other side of the world or FaceTime them and things. And it's kind of like, well, this whole relationship exists or is, like, mediated through a phone or through a screen. And then I suppose thinking about that, and also there's much more extreme examples of that, I suppose, as well, like, now. So I think, it was kind of... like, looking at that and the effect that that has on people and relationships.
0: Yeah, I mean, I agree. Like, I think that just the nature of the world has just changed so much, which I think is, like, part of why your music has sort of, like, resonated with me. I feel like that's, like, wow, we've sort of entered this kind of really interesting kind of digital era where it's, like, how do you really define what is real when we're the ones sort of, like, feeling those emotions? And, like, I feel like you really get this idea of that, like, intimacy has kind of, like, even become another subscription fee. Like, you know, you pay for, like, all these different sort of services, and, like, now intimacy is just, like, added onto that list. So, like, I was kind of curious, do you feel like was your target, like, kind of about artificial intelligence and how that's sort of affecting people with, like, chatbots and stuff? Or was it more about how the system has sort of, like, monetized people's loneliness through, like, dating apps and that sort of culture?
1: Yeah, I think both. I think when I first the kind of, I suppose, like, impetus for writing it was, yeah, was kind of when ChatGPT had first, or any chat bots had first, like, emerged as a thing. And I remember reading some articles about people falling in love with chatbots and, you know, about, like, yeah, about that kind of relationship, which is, yeah, I like, it's so interesting because obviously, like, they know that it's not a real person and it's not real intimacy or connection, but you still get the kind of experience of it anyway. And I suppose, like, in a sense, that's what, I mean, you're getting an experience of intimacy from anything. And I don't know, looking at it as if just because it's, you know, manufactured, how that changes the situation. I don't know.
0: Have you ever actually, like, spoken with one of these, like, chatbots that are, like, designed for, like, girlfriend, boyfriend experiences?
1: I haven't, no.
0: Really?
1: No.
0: It is, I'm so surreal. Like, I did some research, yeah, when I was back at uni about, like, yeah, I made myself the experiment because, you know, I had just moved to Melbourne, yeah, in that year. We just, yeah, started having these chatbots starting to emerge. And I was like, let's just see how this goes. And it was like, yeah, one of the scariest feelings talking and interfacing with it. And I was like, whoa, this is like, this could actually evoke certain feelings, which is like, whoa.
1: Yeah, yeah.
0: And I'm, yeah, like, quite curious. Do you feel like you're, did you, like, I feel like a lot of people could easily make jokes about, like, falling in love with a computer. Like, so many people on, like, yeah, social media go like, oh my God, this person did this. But, like, I think what you've sort of done is you've treated this person, like, loneliness really sincerely. And I'm quite curious as to why you felt like you wanted to treat it or come from that angle rather than just make him a punchline.
1: Yeah, that's interesting. Well, I think, yeah, I feel like you get to a more interest, like, I suppose with any of our music or with anything that I'm writing about, I never really have the intention of wanting to make a punchline or any kind of joke out of someone's situation or an example of it. Like, I feel like it's much more interesting and constructive if it's trying to understand where that's coming from and also to relate to that, because, yeah, like, the whole reason that the chatbot situation, like, relationship with that is actually happening is obviously because people are lonely. Like, that wouldn't be a thing otherwise. So it, you know, it all stems from, like, a real human emotion and a real, like, situation that, yeah, people can fairly easily find themselves in, you know. So I think exploring it in that way was kind of the interest from the start, rather than it being like, yeah, I didn't really have the intention of trying to make a joke out of it.
0: Yeah, and I think that really it, like, I really feel that as I listen to it. Mm-hmm. And cool. Something I thought was really interesting, especially because of that sort of, like, sincerity and very introspective approach, is because your, like, earlier music, I felt like, took a much, like, broader view. You know, you talk about, like, collapsing societies, the anxiety around the environment, you know, masculinity and what it sort of means to present that way in the modern day, and how, and the complicated history of sort of where you grew up. But in this song, it feels, or, like, you know, VR Girl feels like this is a much more intimate, much more smaller sort of apocalypse rather than kind of grand in scale.
1: Yeah.
0: Do you feel like this song was quite personal to you as you were developing it, compared to some of the maybe broader social commentary, or do you feel like this sort of fits under the same umbrella?
1: I think I was definitely more proud of it in terms of the writing. Like, I think, yeah, I felt like it was a bit more, like, emotionally poignant, I suppose, in the sense, like, I guess a lot of music, like, that is often fairly broad in general, like, I mean, there's nothing wrong with that, and plenty of my songs are and future songs will be, you know, broad in general, but there's something like in, I don't know, being in a character is also really interesting, and I feel like you can get a bit deeper kind of being more specific rather than, you know, it's like saying something's wrong is one thing, and then saying something's wrong but then looking at why, or like what is the crux of this, which is kind of, I suppose, what I've found I want to write more of and more in the style of, because it's more interesting, and I also think there's more humor to it as well, which I think is a nice nuance, and it makes things more digestible and also relatable, because I think, you know, humor's a essential way of coping with things, really.
0: Yeah, I completely agree. Like, I feel very similar. Mm. Like, I feel like, you know, there's so much, like, heavy stuff that sort of happens, you know, in the world, and it's like, it gets really exhausting just like always presenting it, yeah, in such like that really serious way. So I feel like when we are able to look at it and just have a laugh at it, it just like, it adds, yeah, so much to, like, you know, I guess like both perspectives. Right. And I feel like that's really come across, like your debut EP, you know, you really did that around like the climate crisis and, you know, how you deal with that approach of like uncertainty, rebirth, all of that sort of stuff. And then like, I really liked Brother as well. Like you sort of like really examine, you know, masculinity and silence and what it means to really be a man in like, you know, the modern era. And I feel like you really deal with like these sort of intense, or like very meaningful and profound things. And, you know, you draw upon also a lot of very physical imagery in your work, and now that you've written this sort of song that's built around screens and a person living online, do you feel like this is sort of like your band entering a new world creatively?
1: I think so, yeah. I feel like, I think it is. There's like, it feels to me like there was all of this music that we were writing, at least from the lyrical perspective, I felt like I'd kind of found a bit more of a voice for what I wanted to say. Like, only, I feel like that's only happened fairly recently, kind of having a little bit more of a focus and a bit more of, I think, yeah, that kind of blending of like absurdity and humor together is kind of I've found like that's, I find a lot of joy like writing in that style. And I think it's a bit more unique as well.
0: Yeah.
1: So, yeah, I think so, yeah.
0: For sure. So then do you normally come to the band with, like, a story and everybody sort of, like, builds around it? Or does, like, the personality sort of come from, like, everyone playing together?
1: Yeah, the songwriting is, like, most of the time very collaborative, or recently, like, a lot of the songs have actually been written by Bailey, who's the guitarist. Like,
0: oh, really?
1: Like, quite a few recently. Yeah, he'll write all of the music, or at least write all of the guitar parts for it most of the time. And then I'll kind of come to that and write the lyrics over it. It's kind of been, it's a bit of both. Basically, like, it's almost half-half in terms of both of us writing this, writing songs. But yeah, the words always come later. I feel like I'd find it too hard to create a story and then match a sound to it. I don't know. Like I like to kind of have a rhythm and an idea of the song, and sometimes that will kind of, I don't know, spark some imagery or something, hopefully, that I can use as a starting point to write,
0: yeah,
1: some lyrics.
0: No, it makes sense. I think you've previously sort of described your, like, earlier writing as being quite, like, emotionally driven and very much organic. And I think it's quite interesting that you've also, like, taken that sort of, like, rawness of your live performances into some of your music. And it'll be quite interesting to see how you kind of continue to evolve and edit your music as well. Very exciting.
1: Thanks.
0: But yeah. I'm speaking of exciting things. your video made its way onto Rage. Like, how does that feel to like see what you created and you know all of that kind of get on there?
1: Yeah, it was cool. Yeah, it was very, very rewarding, and also just like, I don't know, I suppose like Rage is, there's such a kind of, you know, legacy. It's like one of those big Australian music things. So yeah, that was really cool. It felt good to have it on there. It was at like 3 a.m. or something, so how many people actually saw it. But whatever. Either way,
0: it's there. You've got your legacy there. Yeah, that's fantastic. Well,
1: yeah.
0: Thanks so much for coming and having a chat with us on air. It's been really great to hear your insights, and I really appreciate you like providing that sort of balance between like your humor and also like being really sincere. I think it's like so interesting that your music takes this approach, but like your answers is like so like serious and given a lot of emotion and thought. So huge. Love the music and just keep doing awesome stuff.
1: Thanks so much.
0: We've got a song actually coming up from you. We're going to be playing Instant Noodles by Red Maroon Cowboy. This has been The Hoist on Sin.
1: Thanks for having me.

0: You're listening to The Hoist on Sin, and that was Instant Noodles by Red Maroon Cowboy, who we just had the privilege of listening to an interview with.
1: Yeah,
0: that was amazing. That congratulations, awesome. Man.
1: Loved that. But I love that he's like, his music is so funny, but also like quite like sincere and intimate. And he's actually very like emotionally vulnerable and gave us some really nice answers.
0: Yeah, really good answers. Yeah, and really good questions as well. Congratulations. Well,
1: thank you so much.
0: No problem at all. I think we'll wrap it up here. I think this has been a really good show.
1: And yeah. We've had some great interviews.
0: Some great interviews. Magpie as well.
1: Yeah, Magpie.
0: Just so much energy.
1: So fun.
0: But yeah, stay tuned because right next you got the hip hop show. The Hoist will be back 6 to 8 tomorrow night and then 5 to 7 on Friday night. And then we'll be back all of next week, all the week after. We're here to stay. We're not going anywhere.
1: And we've got banging tunes.
0: Speaking of, do you want to introduce the last song for us?
1: We've got one more song coming up for us. We're going to be listening to I Haven't Spoken. I Know We Haven't Spoken by Syrup E. This is the Hoist on Sin.

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1: Sin Media
0: to
1: acknowledges and pays respect to the people of the Woiwurrung and Bunurong language groups
0: on whose unceded lands the Sin Studio stands.
1: On whose unceded lands
0: Sin extends this respect to the traditional custodians and people of the
1: traditional
0: custodians
1: and people of the lands and
0: always was
1: content
0: always will be
1: it always was
0: and always will be Aboriginal land.
2: Hey yo, listen.
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2: Hip hop.

0: Oh my god. Welcome back to the Hip Hop Show on Sin. You're here with Kez,
1: Anushka,
0: and
2: Tyler.
0: Period. Sorry, I can't hear myself. I don't know what's going on. I don't know.
1: What's up?
0: Someone else talk.
2: What's going on, everyone?
1: Yeah, what's up?
2: Not much. Excited to be back. Maybe a little bit rusty, we'll see. I haven't been on for, God, it's got to be a year by now. But yeah, excited to be back.
0: You were on last year.
2: Sorry?
0: You were on like end of last year, I think.
2: Not end of last year. I reckon it was like this time last year that I would have last. Anyway.
0: I feel like you were on for my, like the end of the first season I produced, which is like.
2: No, I didn't. This is my first experience of Kezia producing.
0: That's not my name.
2: Oh, Kezia.
0: We talked about this
2: Kezia,
0: yet, like
2: yeah,
0: two
2: yeah,
0: weeks
2: sorry.
0: Ago.
2: Well, yeah, no, that's fair enough. I'll take that. Kezia.
0: Yeah.
2: Yeah.
0: No, I swear you were.
2: Nah.
0: Anyway. I don't know what to talk about.
1: How's everyone's week?
0: Yeah.
2: Yeah, very good.
0: Yeah.
2: Very good. Nothing. I mean, it's Wednesday, so I haven't really had the chance to let the week sit, but.
0: Well, from this Wednesday to last Wednesday.
2: Oh, God. Maybe I have a different answer. No, I've just done nothing. Just the usual nothing. Just uni and work and the usual nothing.
1: Nice.
2: Yeah.
1: What about you, Kez?
0: Just, yeah, work.
2: Yeah, it's so fun here. Like, we're all really exciting.
0: Yeah.
1: Nice.
2: Really exciting. What about you, Anushka?
1: I cut my friend's hair.
0: Period.
2: Great.
1: Yeah.
0: What style?
2: Did it
1: just
2: work?
1: Just like a little trim.
2: Successful?
1: No, I was really scared I was going to mess it up, so I was like, just 1 millimeter off. And yeah, that's it. And then we...
2: Was there a reason that they trusted you with that?
1: Because, no. There's no reason. I have no experience
2: Fair
1: whatsoever.
2: Enough.
1: But it's fun cutting people's hair.
2: Yeah, I'm sure it is.
0: It is really scary, though.
1: Yeah.
2: So you've cut someone's hair as well?
0: Yeah. I cut my own hair sometimes. And then I give myself really short bangs.
2: Yeah, I've never cut anyone's hair, so I can't talk to it. But it sounds like it would be fun and also a bit scary, because what if you screwed up?
1: It's all in your hands.
2: Yeah.
0: Well, if it's at the back of the head, you just have to pretend that you didn't do it.
1: It's true. You can't see it.
0: Yeah.
2: Yeah. I did have one of my friends cut my hair once, and he just, like, completely failed. I've got the photos that I still have of me just looking like a complete idiot, and we ended up just buzzing it off because it was so bad that it just couldn't see the light of day. So, yeah, that's my experience. I never let him cut my hair again, unsurprisingly. But he actually was, like, a barber as well. Not a barber, but, like, that was one of the things he was interested in doing. And so I thought I was supporting the cause, but, in fact, I was just getting a buzz cut that I didn't want.
0: I love giving people buzz cuts. I used to shave my mum's head all the time. It's so... You feel like a proper, like, professional, even though I'm just freaking doing whatever I want.
1: You've never done that.
0: You should. Damn. It's really fun.
1: Okay. I'm going to put that on my bucket list.
0: I can ask my mom if you want to cut her. She might say yes.
1: Yeah, I'd actually really like that.
0: It seems
1: like satisfying.
0: It is. But my mom's very picky, so she'd always get really mad at me. And I was like, well, I'm not actually a hairdresser. I'm doing this for free in the bathroom. So chill.
1: Damn.
0: Yeah.
2: The Hip Hop Show, ladies and gentlemen.
0: Yeah. Let's get into some music. To start us off, we have Nuts by Pope Flames and Teto 100. This is the Hip Hop Show on Sin.

0: Welcome back to the Hip Hop Show Unseen. You just heard Deadstock by, is it 33 Josiah? Is that how you say it?
1: Yeah.
0: And Twiggy Star. Before that, we had Show Business by A Tribe Called Quest, Diamond D, Lord Jamar, and Sadat X. And before that, we had Nuts by Pope Flames and Tello 100.
2: I've never heard the full list of people on Show Business before.
0: Yeah. I kind of just thought it was A Tribe Called Quest and that was it.
2: Well, yeah.
0: Mm.
2: They do have a lot of features on the, like, a lot of their stuff that are just fully uncredited, so, you know, weird.
0: That's really great radio. I don't know. What have you guys been listening to the past?
1: Let me pull up my Spotify. Week. I have to check.
2: One that I like that has been out

0: a bit, but I've kind of only really got around recently, and I can't even really say this on air because I don't really know how to pronounce the album, and I can't say the artist. So okay. this is difficult. I'm gonna have to work my way around this. So I actually don't know how I can say it. It's F C U.
1: Oh, Bleepers.
0: Yeah, K E R S.
1: Yeah.
0: And the album title is like It's O with the two dots on top of it, which I think is or something like that. But yeah, I really like that. It's like kind of, it's really simple, but like super catchy. And yeah.
2: I listened to that one song on the album. Like If You Want to Party.
0: Come over to my house. Yeah. No, that's a good one. Mm. And yeah, I like almost all the songs in that, which is a surprise because I haven't really liked a lot of their stuff before. But yeah, I was very pleasantly surprised.
3: Nice. Period. I've been listening to a lot of Underscores.
2: The piece music video is coming out.
3: Yes, I saw
2: like
3: that.
2: Like tomorrow morning.
3: Yeah. I'm so excited.
2: I'm seated. Yeah. Oh my God.
3: Yeah, when I saw it, I thought of you. I was like, you guys are going to be so happy.
2: I almost did a backflip. I freaking love that song. I bleeping love that song. It's so good.
3: It's really good. That whole album.
2: Actually, I haven't heard the album in full.
3: It's okay.
0: That's crazy.
3: It's really good. I really like, I've been listening to, also, she has this one song called Stupid. I really like that. I've been like, I feel like sometimes I'll find a song I really like and then I'll just listen to it again and again and again, like in just one sitting. But yeah, also I've been listening to some Childish Gambino, actually.
2: Wow.
3: Yeah. I feel like he has really mixed reviews, so I was like kind of revisiting that, trying to figure out my own opinion on him.
0: And what is your opinion on him? Positive?
3: I'm still unsure. I feel like he has some songs that are really good, but then there's other songs where I'm like, it's like, okay. I don't know. I feel like sometimes people hype him up a little bit too much. But
2: that is totally fair.
3: I'm like, I don't know. I feel like conflicted about him.
2: I think that's fair. I think that's a pretty common opinion on him. That like,
3: yeah.
2: Unsure.
3: What about you guys? What do you think about him?
2: I don't really care.
3: Yeah.
2: Yeah. What was the album? The blue one? Redbone?
0: The one with Redbone on it.
2: Yeah.
0: Awaken My Love.
2: Yeah. They had some cool songs, but other than that, I don't really give a freak.
0: Yeah.
3: Yeah. I don't know.
0: Yeah, no, I'm personally not a fan. Great actor.
2: Yeah. That's crazy.
0: Not a fan of the music.
2: I don't think he's that great of an actor.
0: I don't know about that. Community.
2: Oh, yeah.
0: And other things. To be fair, I think that's the only thing I've seen him in. But
2: he's in Spider-Man.
0: I've never watched Spider-Man, so I wouldn't know.
2: That is ridiculous.
0: Yeah.
2: He's also in...
0: I watched my first ever Marvel movie on the weekend.
2: Oh, my God.
0: Yeah.
2: What was it?
0: Guardians of the Galaxy.
2: The first one?
0: I assume.
2: Yeah. That's pretty lit. It's a good movie.
3: Was your life
2: good
3: changed?
2: Marvel movie.
0: No, I didn't really like it, to be honest. Marvel. I don't have the Marvel.
3: I don't care about Marvel.
0: Vibe, necessarily.
2: I'm a very casual watcher. A lot of my friends are not. They're really into it. I'm like, I don't care about all the lore. There's too much.
3: It's too much.
2: I'm not studying before I go to see a movie.
3: I don't mind the Spider-Man stuff.
2: Mm.
3: That's pretty good. I was watching the Tobey Maguire Spider-Man.
2: He is such
3: today.
2: An interesting guy.
3: He's so interesting. Yeah. Did you hear that rumor that he kissed Ice Spice?
2: And then they didn't
3: actually kiss. They were just sharing a vape.
2: Yeah.
3: Yeah.
0: Wow.
2: He's like
0: the more you know.
2: 50. He's such an interesting person. I have a magazine, interview magazine, and it's him like dressed up as Jesus.
3: Oh my God.
2: I think it's hilarious.
3: Wow. I can't imagine that.
2: I'll try and find it actually in the song break. But he just looks so stupid. No, actually it looks pretty cool, but it's just like really funny that he's Jesus.
3: What? Like, was it like a aesthetics thing?
2: I don't know, it's just interview magazine.
3: Just Jesus.
2: Yeah. I have one of Goldie Hawn with like a bunch of muscles.
3: Yo.
2: Yeah. I've got a very small collection of like 4
3: magazines?
2: Interview magazines.
3: Mm.
2: Anyway.
0: I didn't know people still like bought magazines. Is that a
2: thing?
0: I don't know.
2: Whenever I go to Chapel Street, I go to the bazaar, and I'm like, you know what? I'm going to get a magazine. I'm spending $40 on a magazine.
0: That's.
3: Do you guys know Slushy Noobs?
2: Yeah.
3: They did a magazine for, like, their Patreon.
2: Did they?
3: Yeah.
2: I'm not getting into Patreon. That's too much.
3: That's too much, yeah.
2: I bought Freya, my roommate, for her birthday last year. I can't remember what magazine it was, but they had an interview in that, and I bought that for her. She never read it, actually, since sitting on a coffee table for over a year now. But, yeah. Anyway.
3: Nice.
2: Thank you so much for asking. I actually have been into, the past week, a little baby keem.
0: Sorry. So, Kezia, notice how I said your name right then. What have you been listening to recently? What is it? It's Kezia.
2: Kezia. You can call me Kezia. Kez. Call me Big Kez.
0: Kez. Big Kez.
2: Call me Big Kez. Kez. I've listened to Baby Keem, a lot of Vince Staples, actually, the past week. And a lot of Slater, because I'm seeing her on Monday, and I'm really excited.
0: Really?
2: Yeah.
3: Nice. What? On Monday?
2: Yeah. It's either Monday or Tuesday. That was the two shows.
3: That's crazy.
2: Which is awful.
0: Yeah, it's such bad.
2: A stupid time. But
0: What songs are you most keen for?
2: Her newest one, Brand New Chanel's.
0: Oh, yeah.
2: Yeah. And Crank It.
3: Nice.
0: Yeah, Crank
2: It.
0: Love
2: Crank It.
3: What venues are going to be at?
2: The Forum, I think.
0: Two nights at the Forum for Slater is crazy.
2: What do you mean?
0: Well, it's crazy that this person that I didn't know about like 6 months ago is suddenly playing two shows at the Forum.
3: Slater's big.
2: Yeah.
0: Oh, she's big now. I'm not saying she's not big now, but I'm just surprised that she's that big, maybe.
2: Mm. I think she's done, like, pretty well at, like, festivals recently as well.
0: Really?
2: Yeah.
0: There you go.
2: I think I saw her. She was at Lollapalooza, like, last week, and that was, like, a pretty big crowd, I think. It just looks really fun.
0: Yeah, she would be a good artist to see live, I think.
2: Mm. Just preferably on, like, a Friday or something. Not a
0: Monday, Tuesday's not ideal.
2: Awful.
0: Yeah.
2: I've also been listening to a lot of Liam as well, who we're actually playing next, and that's so crazy. But yeah.
0: I don't know who Liam is, but I'm excited to
2: hear. I thought that you would, actually, Anushka.
3: I don't know Liam.
2: Wait. L-I-I-M.
3: I don't think I know.
2: Damn.
3: Let me check.
0: Well, you get the chance to put us on.
3: Yeah.
2: Yeah. This actually sounds a lot like...
3: Oh, wait. I know one song.
2: Yeah.
3: Yeah. Yeah.
2: Yeah. This song that's coming up sounds a lot like A Tribe Called Quest in my mind. Mm-hmm. So,
0: right.
2: We'll have to see. But coming up next, we have 1980 by Liam and AJ Radico. This is the Pop Show on Sin.

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1: Welcome back to the Hip Hop Show on Scene. You just heard Aussie Accents by All Day. Before that, we had Type of Guy by Johnny Chops. And before that, we had 1980 by Liam and AJ Radico. Period. What did you guys think of those songs?
0: Yeah, liked it.
2: Nice.
0: Good stuff. Johnny Chops apparently is someone I've been missing out on. I thought it was interesting. I liked the I see what you mean with the Tribe Called Quest comparison with Liam.
1: Liam, yeah.
0: As well. Yeah.
1: I don't think it's all of his music. I think it is just that one.
0: Yeah.
1: Yeah, but his newer stuff, it's not his newer stuff. His like other stuff sounds more modern.
2: Yeah.
1: But yeah.
0: Whose picks were those?
1: I picked the first and last one, and Anushka picked Johnny Chops.
2: Yeah.
1: Yeah.
2: Catalyst Tour.
1: Period. When is that?
2: September. I know the Melbourne show is on the 4th.
1: Mm-hmm.
2: And, yeah.
1: Where is it?
2: The Nightcat.
1: Period.
2: Yeah.
1: I wish I could go to that. I think that would be fun.
2: Mm-hmm.
1: But I'm scared of the crowd a little bit.
2: Oh my gosh.
1: I don't want to get stomped on.
2: I hate moshing now.
1: It's awful. Oh, awful.
2: And it's always for songs that like don't need it.
1: Yeah.
2: I went to Geordie Greep and I
0: like, mosh pit at Geordie Greep.
2: Mosh pit at wow. Geordie Greep actually like nearly killed me. Streets killed me. Like it was horrible.
1: Mm.
2: You know, and it doesn't have a single song where you need to be doing that. And I got like pushed to the front, and then when I was at the front, they were just like going at me and nearly crushed the person in front of me.
0: Wow. Geordie Greep mosh pit.
2: Yeah.
1: I don't know who that is.
0: Oh, really?
1: Yeah. My bad.
0: There you go.
2: Yeah.
1: But they were moshing at Nina Jirachi.
2: Oh
1: and I that just doesn't make sense.
0: But that was lit though. Like the Nina Jirachi mosh pits were crazy.
1: I was not in that. I was trying to get away from that.
0: Yeah, you should have been trying to get towards it because that was insane. That was the best thing about it was well, no, that's not true. But the fact that people were moshing made it more like that. It felt like I don't know more interesting, and it was. I feel like EDM kind of is something that you can mosh to a little bit more.
1: Yeah, but I just like her music. I don't think it really makes sense.
0: You needed to be there, I guess. You just had to.
1: I had was to experience there.
0: It. Yeah, but
1: I
0: you weren't in there. The mosh pit.
1: I was like maybe 2 meters from it.
0: Yeah, we should have been 2 meters into it.
1: No, I don't want to do that.
0: It was so good. The mosh pit at Nina Jirachi was so good, and everyone was like, all the crowd was just good vibes.
1: Did it stink at yours? It kind of stank.
0: It stinks at all the concerts, though.
1: That one was nasty.
0: Yeah. I didn't notice it particularly. It wasn't worse than like the JPEG Mafia concert or.
1: That's expected.
0: Yeah.
1: The thing about this, was it last week when mm-hmm. I asked what the smelliest concert you've ever been to was?
2: Yeah, I didn't have an answer, but now I do.
1: What is it?
2: It was the Geordie Greep concert.
0: Oh, that makes sense.
2: It was like sweaty, and also there were people there who like dressed up in suits.
0: Oh, that makes sense.
2: I was like, okay.
0: That's commitment though. Dressing up in suits
2: mm-hmm.
0: for Geordie Greep is commitment. Because, like, I'll show you a picture.
2: Mm. But also, what do you guys think about concert etiquette?
1: It's out the window.
2: Yeah.
1: No one cares anymore.
2: Yeah. It's like when people start moshing and stuff like that.
1: Who's that?
0: Black Midi. Oh, okay. Yeah, I don't know. I feel like concert etiquette. My least favourite thing is when people just like, throw their limbs around during just calm moments.
2: Yeah.
0: That's my least favourite thing. Like, there'll be people, and I feel like I attract, like, strange people at concerts because there's always someone around me that's just doing way too much and not in a way where it's like, oh, yeah, they're really into it, but in a way where it's like, what are you doing?
2: Mm. Attention seeking.
1: Yeah.
0: Yeah. Although at, I can't even remember. Oh, I was at Quedeca. There was one guy in front of us who was literally bouncing up and down like he was on a trampoline the entire concert, and he got shouted out by Quedeca. So I was like, do you know what? Fair enough.
1: Mm.
0: Like Quedeca said, like, oh, yeah, shout out this guy in the green beanie. He's been given the energy the whole night. And he went absolutely nuts when he said that. Like he was jumping around the whole concert. the whole concert, but at that moment he was like turning around trying to hug people, and oh, that was funny. That was really wholesome. But other than that, like, just calm down a little bit, just a little bit.
2: Yeah.
0: Just 100 to 99.
1: Yeah. My biggest issue at concerts and festivals is when people forget that there's someone behind them. Because at freaking Laneway, oh my god, it was at Blade and Young Lean, and we were near the front. It was so packed. It was really hot in there, and there were these two guys in front of us who just spent the whole time, like, one of them had headphones on. I'm like, you're not a vibe at Laneway, chill out. But one of them just, like, had really long hair and then was, like, had his phone out and was trying to film, but was just, like, leaning back to do so. So his hair was, like, in our face the whole time. And I'm like, it's way too hot for this. I wanted to just, like, snatch it. Just get out of my face. It was really getting on my nerves.
0: Yeah.
1: It just was not the right. And every time, I hate people move back because I'll always push them forward. So yeah. I don't care, I'll push you. And they always lean back. I'm like, no, I'm not trying to, like, this isn't fun. I'm trying to say, get off me.
2: Mm-hmm.
1: That's my biggest issue with it.
0: Yeah, I get that. And that was, like, that mosh pit, I remember, was pretty mental in Young Lean and Blade.
1: It, like, was fun, but I was just like, just tie your hair up.
0: And it was pretty hot.
1: Brush it forward. It was all pushed back.
0: That day was, like, scorching. I remember, like, the sun was... That was this year, wasn't it?
1: Yeah.
0: Yeah, that was scorching hot, I swear. And that was in the tent. So it was just, like...
1: I don't think it was that
0: containing
1: hot.
0: Containing all the air.
1: I didn't think it was that hot, like, that day. But it was really hot in the tent.
0: Mm.
1: I remember it stank at Pink Panther's.
0: Really?
1: Yeah. It was so crowded at Pink Panther's.
0: It was. But I don't remember it stinking, to be fair.
1: I can smell it. And I got a really bad nose. If I can smell it, it's something's wrong.
0: Yeah, that's true.
1: But, yeah.
0: Yeah, I feel like it is the crowds that you expect. It is normally the crowds that you expect. Mm. Like, you can go to a concert and be like, yeah, wish I had a nose plug for this.
1: Mm.
0: No, I'm coming in, like, thinking it's going to smell. And it can kind of ruin the experience a little bit. But the crazy thing is when it's at the start of the concert that it smells. Like, at the end, when everyone's leaving and it's like...
1: Yeah.
0: Then I'm like, fine.
1: Mm.
0: We get it. We've just been jumping around and stuff. But, like, when you're coming in and you're like, this is my first experience here.
1: Yeah.
0: And you're already like, yeah. Anyway. There you go. Mm. So these are the kind of conversations that you're just normally having on air. Just the you said you asked it last week.
1: Yeah, because what were we talking about last week? Talking about, like, Ed Sheeran or something.
2: Yeah.
1: And how it just smelled musty.
2: Yeah.
1: I don't know. We just talk about whatever. That's what you get on the hip-hop show.
2: Imagine, a variety. Imagine moshing at Ed Sheeran.
1: That could be fun.
2: It's a vibe.
0: What song are you moshing to?
2: Perfect.
0: What's the song with the line, the elevator line? Do you know it? Nah, it doesn't
1: I'm matter. Not a really big Ed Sheeran.
0: No, it's neither am I, but there's a line, there's one of his first songs, he has a crazy line about an elevator, which I can't say, but it's actually, it's not what you would expect to come out of Ed Sheeran's mouth, because he was, like, rapping back then. He was trying to be, like, a kind of rapper singer.
2: Wait, when was
0: at
2: this?
0: The start.
1: Oh,
0: 2011?
1: It's You Need Me, I Don't Need You. The lyric where is it?
0: They say I'm up and coming.
1: Yeah, like I'm bleeping in an elevator.
0: Okay. Yeah. Crazy work.
1: That's not that bad.
0: No, it's not a bad line. It's like, well, it is a bad line. But, like, it's crazy that Ed Sheeran said it at any point.
1: Mm.
0: The least likely person to say it. The guy who, you know, is talking about, like, I don't know what he's talking about. I don't listen to Ed Sheeran, but it's like...
1: Galway Girls.
0: Yeah.
2: Yeah.
1: Lego House. Oh, that song is actually insane. I was watching Harry Potter last night with my friend, and it was...
0: Which one?
1: I don't know. I don't know anything about Harry Potter.
0: You don't know which Harry Potter you're watching?
1: No.
0: You watched a full movie without knowing
1: which one?
0: No,
1: I watched bits of it, but I was also on my phone. No, when I was trying to do the track list, I was watching it. But I don't know anything about that franchise.
0: Damn.
1: But... Ron Weasley, the guy that plays him, is in the Lego House music video.
0: Yeah.
1: That song is so good. It's such a good song.
0: Just need a moment of silence to let that take sit
2: in
0: the air.
2: Is that the one Taylor Swift is in as well? She's in, like, the music video?
1: I hope. No, I don't think so. I think it's just him.
0: What do you mean? What do you mean, I hope not? What's wrong with Taylor Swift?
1: Like, I can't get into this. What's wrong with Taylor Swift, man? I can't do this. We've had this discussion many times before. I can't do it again. Rage baiter.
0: I'm not a... Oh,
1: yes,
0: yeah.
1: You are.
0: No, I'm not a rage baiter.
1: Yes, you are.
0: I just, you know, I have opinions and I'll say them.
1: Yeah, but then you keep going.
0: Because you keep arguing.
1: Because, like, yeah, I'm a victim to it. I love being rage baited. I'd love to argue. So
0: you love being rage baited?
1: Oh, yeah. I like to rage bait myself.
0: How do you rage bait yourself?
1: I just
0: yourself?
1: Think about things that make me mad and I just start to argue. Just in to the air.
0: I can kind of see that. I sort of know what you're talking about there. I've had those moments.
1: Mm. Sometimes I think about conversations I've had, like arguments I've had before, and I'll just like rehash it with myself.
0: Oh yeah, I definitely do that. Yeah. Yeah.
1: And then you think, because I'm so mad about it, I'm just like, I just want to get mad or something.
2: Yeah.
0: But then you think, oh, this is what I should have said, like that kind of thing. Is that what you're saying? Like you've had?
1: No, I just like validate. Like, yeah, actually, I was right. That is stupid. I just get mad.
0: Yeah. Oh, I do that. Except then I'm thinking like, oh, I should have said this. Like if you know, if I'm like. Like, I'll come back after the show and, you know, I'll be like, oh, yeah, I should have said that Taylor Swift was the GOAT and, you know, Lego House is a terrible song. Or
1: yes,
0: something like that. Like, those are the things I'll be thinking in my head, like, oh, I should have said that. Remember when someone said this, why didn't I say that? You know, you think about things. Mm. Like, anyway, it doesn't matter. There you go. I'm alone on that one, apparently.
1: That's not really rage baiting, though. That's just, like...
0: I didn't say that was rage baiting.
1: Oh, it's like I do it to rage bait myself.
0: Oh, yeah.
1: So I just think it's just fun to argue.
0: And I'm the rage baiter in this situation.
1: Yeah,
0: you're talking about rage baiting yourself and how it's fun to argue.
1: Yeah, but I'm not the one doing it. I'm the one that's falling victim to it.
0: You're falling victim to your own rage bait.
1: No, to other people's as well. Mm. Anyway.
0: Right, what song do we have coming up next?
1: Next we have... Family Ties by Baby Keem and Kendrick Lamar. 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

0: minute. That's where I'm at, ho.
1: Smoking on your top five tonight. I'm smoking on your what's-her-name tonight.

0: That was Mural by Lupe Fiasco. 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And before that, we had Family Ties by Baby Keem and Kendrick Lamar. 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
1: Period. I don't remember what we were talking about to do with hip hop.
0: Yeah. Well, we can firstly apologise for stopping the Lupe Fiasco song.
1: Yeah, it was like 10 minutes.
0: Yeah, it was quite long. And it just felt like, you know, didn't. I don't know. It's an important, like, it feels weird just cutting a song off, you know, especially like Lupe Fiasco. Like, I don't know, but yeah, don't have unlimited time, I guess.
1: No, we don't. We actually only have an hour left. 1 hour and 1 minute left.
0: 8:59.
1: Yeah, that went quick. It did. Yeah. Time flies when you're having fun.
2: You guys said that last time.
1: Because I always have fun on the show.
0: We were having a discussion off air about Family Ties, and is this Kendrick's worst ever verse?
1: I'm not saying it's his worst ever, but it's definitely.
0: I think he did actually say
1: he probably did, yeah. But it's not his best. That was off air.
0: Yeah, off air discussions, right? Yeah,
1: on air, have people listening.
0: Yeah, I'm.
1: Maybe Kendrick's listening.
0: It's been so long, I forget the on air off air dynamics. You know, yeah, maybe Kendrick's listening, and if Kendrick is listening, we love you. Interview basically whenever you want.
1: Yeah.
0: Like middle of the night, I'm sure that Kezia would I'm sure that Big Kez would come and, you know, at like what, 3 a.m, 2 a.m. if Kendrick was calling.
1: I would preferably not on a weekday because I do have work.
0: Right.
1: But maybe I could take time off work.
0: That's disappointing, but you know.
1: I have to pay rent.
0: Don't we all?
1: Yeah. Would you do it?
0: Well, if it was Kendrick, yes.
1: Even if you couldn't pay rent?
0: Well, no, I'd just, you know, wake up the next morning and could. No, I'd still do it, but I just would have a rough day the next.
1: I would prefer if it wasn't on the day that I had work.
2: Would you guys ask him to pay your rent? For, like, you know, like the work?
0: I mean, if he wants to, yeah, of course. Mm-hmm. I mean, I don't actually have rent, but, like, So I actually, wouldn't need it, but I could say, hey, do you want to pay my rent and then just spend on something else?
1: I'd probably ask for like triple my actual rent.
2: Yeah.
1: And just
0: True. Well, he wouldn't know what rent would cost. You could easily say like $5,000 for
1: a week.
0: Yeah. And he'd be like, yeah, sounds right. And he'd probably have like...
1: And I'd be like, with the conversion rate, it actually makes sense in America. You just wouldn't get it. It's actually a reasonable rent.
0: Yeah. Well, I mean, he's probably wiped his nose with that amount of money. So, like, it really wouldn't mean that much. Anyway, and to circle back, Kendrick, if you're listening, we're sorry that your verse on Family Ties isn't that good.
1: It's not that good.
0: And also, we want you on the show. Mm-hmm. But, yeah, I feel like that my thoughts was that Good Flirts, by also Baby Keem, that verse is way worse.
1: Can you read it out for us?
0: No. No, if you just go onto Genius, look up the lyrics, and you'll see, or listen to the song, but I actually wouldn't recommend doing that. I reckon it's probably better just to go to Genius.
1: Wow.
0: But, like, I'm maybe beating a dead horse because I feel like I spoke about this a lot on the show, but Kendrick has the craziest feature history of any artist. Like Maroon 5, Imagine Dragons. About
1: this the other week.
0: Oh, really?
1: Yeah.
0: Yeah, well,
1: yeah,
0: there you go.
1: We were, yeah.
0: Yeah. And then, The Lonely Island as well. Like, just so many random.
1: The Lonely Island, I don't think that really counts. That's with
0: Adam Levine as well. Well, no, it does. Because like, this is a very serious artist that we're talking about. Like, this is
1: Lonely
0: someone.
1: Island?
0: No. No, Kendrick Lamar and Lonely Island. But.
2: Wait, what song? Does he have with them?
0: That's a great question. It's about he does a verse about finance. I know that. I don't actually know what it's called, but his verse is about like finance in some way. And Adam Levine is also on it. So he's got two songs with Adam Levine, which is two.
1: What's the other one? It's called YOLO.
0: YOLO. And then Maroon 5. He has another song with Maroon 5.
1: What's that one about?
0: It's just about, you know, normal Maroon 5 stuff,
1: okay.
0: I think.
1: Payphones.
0: Payphones. The other one. Yeah.
1: Yeah.
0: We all love Maroon 5.
2: My friend saying that, how is that his worst verse? Kendrick's had worse verses.
1: Why are they?
2: Zayn.
1: Get your friend to message the text line at 0468155796. And you can tell us what you think Kendrick's worst verse is. Please.
2: Yeah.
0: That had some oomph behind it, that please.
1: Because that's kind of the only way we can tell if anyone's listening.
0: Yeah, well, what is it? 0468155796.
1: Mm-hmm.
0: Message in. What's Kendrick Lamar's worst verse?
1: Yeah.
0: I think Good Flirts. That's actually, I think, my
1: answer. You should read it out.
0: I'm not going to read it out. But, because, like, he's got weirder placements, like the Radioactive remix or whatever it is. I think it's Radioactive. But
1: that is crazy.
0: But, like, the verse is just all right. But, like, Good Flirts is crazy.
1: I think this one's bad just because it's just, like, ridiculous. It's just, like, it's just not consistent.
0: Yeah, the brother thing is weird as well.
1: Yeah.
0: I don't like the brother thing. But this was the first time you kind of heard Kendrick go into his, like, silly bag a little bit. Like...
1: silly bag?
0: Yeah, he's, like, goofy kind of, you know, whereas he was a... And now he's... You can't escape it. It's, like, always he's got some weird stuff like mustard or some stupid... Anyway, but, like, he used to be, like, a really serious, like, this, you know, this guy's, like, kind of... And he talked about, like, kind of being looked at as a messiah or whatever. And then he started doing this, and that started with Family Ties.
1: Hmm. Or did it start with Drake? When did his last album come out?
0: 2024?
1: No, what the...
0: Gen X?
1: No, the one before that. Oh my God,
0: Miss Morale.
1: Yeah.
0: That was 2022.
1: Oh my God. Yeah, it was.
0: And that was very serious. Like, yeah. That was strictly, like, you know. But Family Ties was 2021.
1: Yeah.
0: So, yeah, I feel like it was that. It did, yeah. That was, like, the first time that I heard a Kendrick song and thought, like, is he being serious? Like, are we being for real here? But, yeah, no, I think it's got to be one of the Keem features,
1: mm-hmm.
0: as for his worst verse. But if you disagree or if you agree, please message
1: us. Yeah. Please, man. I actually have nothing to say.
0: Nothing to say.
1: I just, I'm like, my mind is gone.
0: Right, big day?
1: No.
0: No, just, maybe that's why.
1: Just at work, just doing... whatever.
0: Yeah, work does tend to kill the brain cells a little bit, I reckon. Mm. Depends what you're doing, of course. But do you listen to music while you're working?
1: Yes, if it's quiet in the office. But I get really scared that people can hear my music through my headphones, so I have to be very careful.
0: Are you not allowed to listen to music?
1: No, you are. I just get, like, scared that people can hear it, and they're going
0: to
1: make fun of me for
0: it. I wish I was allowed to listen to music at work. That would make it significantly better. But
1: don't you work from home?
0: No.
1: Oh.
0: I used to work from home, but I don't anymore.
1: Mm.
0: But, yeah, I feel like if I was listening to music, life would be much better. When I worked from home, obviously, you know, listen to music because no one's going to stop you. Mm. But, yeah, I don't know. Just makes it go. Makes
2: it go by quicker. Out and about, do you, like, have your music on full blast or, like, on, like, normal level? Or do you ever listen to music, like, on full blast?
1: I used to, and now I have really bad tinnitus all the time.
0: Mm. So I bad, try to be a bit better. So bad. Mine is terrible. Like, it keeps getting worse as well. Getting so old.
1: Yeah. Talking about this last week. Low-key unk.
0: Yeah, to be fair. That's the thing. It sneaks up on you. It really does. And then suddenly you're just like...
1: old as hell.
0: Yeah, you just can't hear things, can't see things, can't smell things. It's just like, what's going on?
1: That felt like a dig at me a little bit.
0: Well, no, you just said it before. And so I was just, I guess that, yeah.
1: I am unk in this room. I'm the oldest.
0: Really?
1: Yeah.
0: How old are you?
1: 22.
0: So am I.
1: Yeah, but I'm born in May.
0: I was born in June.
1: Yeah, that so much I'm still older. Than older. Me. I'm still unk.
0: That's like a month older than me.
1: Yeah. I'm still unk.
0: Fair enough.
1: What's the opposite of unk? What's like the youngest?
2: Funk.
1: Chud. No.
2: Chud.
1: No, I'm a chud. Sometimes.
0: I don't know.
2: Nephew?
1: I was going to say that. Yeah, yeah.
0: Yeah, true.
1: Yeah. Aww.
0: Niece?
1: My nephew.
0: Niece?
1: You'd be like, how could you shorten it? You could shorten nephew to neph.
0: Well, niece is already short. Yeah, niece is already one syllable.
1: Yeah, it has to be shorter, though. Yeah, neph.
0: I get you. Like, I guess that's why it's like unc and not like aunt.
1: Well, aunt is the shorter version of auntie.
0: I don't know if... is that true? Is that... I feel like aunt is the actual thing, isn't it?
1: I don't know.
0: Maybe not. Anyway.
1: I'm not a linguist.
0: Yeah, neither.
1: Cool.
0: Do you know who is a linguist, though? Jay Zayat. And coming up, we have...
1: Bro, good segue, man.
0: Yeah, I know. I'm all the way back. You know, it just took an hour and now, you know, I'm already making the segues like prime Tyler.
1: We did get a message, actually. Oh, don't really? Know who from. Says, that keep might it be up, from guys. Zayon. I've got no lyrics from Kendrick, but I am listening. Oh, I know who that is, I think. Anyway, let's get into some more music. What do we have coming up next?
0: We have Jaded by Jay Zayat.
1: And this is the Hip Hop Throat on Sin.

If I say that I miss you, girl, I'm probably just jaded. And just like that fake Dior bag, shorty, you way too faded. Look what you did, bro, done made it. Look what you missed, way too crazy, way too much that I really wanna say, but I ain't gone. Too drunk on the way back home, got a new one here, but I think about you. If a text that I wrote in my notes gets sent, then I know what I'm gonna do. I ain't want no love, but I want your touch, baby, can't pick and choose. Bad team with me now, she got vibe and she killed my mood. If a text that I wrote last night gets sent, then they probably gonna think I'm crazy. New IA, got the GIAs and the money we made, I'm way too wavy. 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

0: start, you know.
1: You just heard Standard by Sydney Phillips. Before that was Don't You Worry Baby by Tyler the Creator and Madison McFerrin. And before that was Jaded by Jay-Z. And you're listening to The Hip Hop Show on Sin.
2: Period. What were we just talking about?
3: We're not saving our conversations for on air very well. We were talking about Bobby McFerrin.
2: Yeah.
3: And I forgot what her name was.
2: Madison
3: McFerrin.
2: Mm-hmm.
3: Who's Bobby McFerrin's daughter. We were talking about Sydney Phillips.
2: Mm-hmm.
3: And we were saying that the lyrics were interesting.
2: You said that.
3: I said, well, I feel like that is true, that the lyrics are interesting. I didn't say it in a bad way, but...
2: Yeah. That's just like Big standard.
3: Kez took it in a bad way.
2: I didn't say that.
3: You said, I feel like she's gotten better. And it's like, well, I didn't say it was bad. I just said it was interesting.
2: Well, maybe
3: like
2: some of the good lyrics. To great.
3: True.
2: But fair I feel like enough. That's just kind of standard for like Aussie hip hop. Some of the lyrics are just like, what are you talking about?
1: Yeah.
3: That's no, true. But it's like that. It's in a good way. It's like the lyrics are interesting, but in like a way where it's like, oh, that's, you know. Not relatable, but just like kind of. I don't know where I'm going with this.
2: I guess.
3: Fair enough.
2: I'm just saying a bunch of words.
3: So. Yeah, well, you know, that's what it all is. Just saying a bunch of words, hoping some of them mean something.
2: That's like low key really poetic. That was really good. I don't know. It's 20 past 9. It's cold.

0: Yeah, it's pretty cold out there, isn't it?
1: It's actually disgusting.
2: Everyone's getting sick.
1: I have the woke mind virus. I'm getting sick.
0: What is the woke mind virus?
1: It is what I call it. I probably just have a cold. But I just feel sick.
0: So you're saying that because you've got a woke mind, you've got a virus? Or that you're saying you've gotten a virus from the woke minds?
1: No, I just like to pretend like I'm, like, I don't know, crazy. Like, I have the woke mind virus. I have blue hair.
0: So do you...
1: Yeah, exactly. Yeah. I have the woke mind virus.
0: Right. So it's not like a, you know, you're not like a conspiracy theorist or something, like wearing like the tinfoil hats and stuff.
1: It's just a joke. I don't know.
0: Yeah.
2: That's really interesting because I've been actually smoking the hantavirus.
1: Really?
2: Yeah.
1: I think I actually have the first human case of bird flu. That's what it feels like.
2: Bro.
1: Yeah. The woke mind virus.
0: No idea what you're talking about, but I'm sure it's just really like poetic.
2: That's like niche.
1: Well. It's not though. You just have to go on Twitter.
0: Well, I don't go on Twitter. I haven't been on Twitter almost ever.
1: I go on Twitter every day.
0: Really?
2: I love Twitter.
0: Is it worth
1: it? Twitter. Yes.
0: But like, it's just a bunch of people saying stuff.
1: Like that's just like any other part of life.
0: No, that's true. No, I don't see the Twitter hype.
1: It's so good.
2: It's funny. It's funny seeing people fight over stuff.
1: I can't deal with that.
0: Yeah.
2: Really?
1: I just love the GIFs. I was so shocked to find out when I first went on Twitter that, like, GIFs weren't just used by, like, 45-year-olds and they were used by, like, people of all ages on Twitter. Blew my mind. Yeah. They love a GIF.
2: Mm-hmm.
0: Well, I mean, I use GIFs. I feel like...
1: That's crazy.
0: Like,
2: but GIFs are kind of on Instagram Reels now.
1: Yeah, they're on Instagram comments a lot.
0: No, but even if I'm just, like... I don't know. If I'm just, like, texting people and I'm just want to, like... Just send like a stupid gif. Like I'll send a stupid gif. Not like I wouldn't say I do it unironically.
1: That's yeah.
0: But like
1: I didn't realise that you could do that until I went on Twitter. Right. I was like gifs in general are just you have to be 45.
0: Right. No, that's fair enough. This is interesting. I haven't seen the Twitter perspective before. I don't think I know anyone that's on Twitter.
1: Everyone's on Twitter, man. You gotta get on it.
2: No one would admit they're on Twitter.
1: That's true.
2: You would?
1: I love Twitter. Follow me on Twitter. No cab, no kizzy. _ I love it. Watch me get a billion followers after this. Oh my god, true. I'm going to be famous.
0: You're going to be popping off after
2: I love this. The iShow Speed GIFs.
1: And there's so many of them.
0: iShow Speed.
1: He's so funny.
0: He is funny. He seems relatively unproblematic as well, which is... Which I think is a win for a streamer.
1: Yeah, pretty chill. He's not chill, he has so much energy.
0: Yeah, he's like, yeah.
2: He was performed World Cup.
1: I know, that's ridiculous.
0: Yeah, that is crazy.
1: Yeah.
2: With BTS.
1: Yeah, he had his own song. Mm-hmm. And it was the World Cup song.
0: Yeah, oh, yeah, I mean, it was terrible, but it was the World Cup song.
1: Have you guys heard, a few years ago, he made a, like, Brazilian funk album?
0: Oh, yeah, I haven't heard it, but I knew that it came out.
1: I thought it was really good.
2: That's crazy.
1: Yeah. What was it called?
0: I think like Betty told me about that from like that. Who was on the show like 2 years ago.
1: Yeah, shout out like Betty.
0: But I think she told me about that. Or maybe it was you. It might have been you too.
1: I've definitely mentioned it before. Yeah, trip to Brazil was like low-key really good. So
0: there you go.
1: Putting you guys on.
0: Yeah, well you got to play some of the track. I mean, it is the hip hop show, but and not the Brazilian funk show. But iShow Speed is. I feel like. Quite related to hip-hop culture.
1: In what way?
0: Just in the way that... Yeah, maybe it... No, that's actually a good question. But I kind of see the streaming, like streaming in general, as a bit of a main player in hip-hop culture, especially at the moment. Like, maybe I'm kind of thinking more like Kaisen and Aiden Ross, unfortunately. But, like, they are somewhat tastemakers. For the younger generation.
1: Really?
0: I think so. I mean, I know very little about streaming. I don't think I've ever watched a stream in my life. But, like, from my understanding, iShow Speed probably not one of them, to be honest. But, the streamers, I think, do have... Like, they're always reacting to music. Like, I always see, you know, like... Like, for example, when the JID album came out, I remember... I think it was Aiden Ross reacting to it, and he would like play 2 seconds of a song, skip into the middle, and then be like, nah, that's trash, and then move on to the next one, and then, like, did the same thing with the next song, and then kept going.
1: That's ridiculous.
0: But, oh, I know, it's ridiculous, but I feel like people that like Aiden Ross won't like Jid because, you know, they're seeing this guy that they like just hate on it. And the same thing with, what's his name, and Drake, Academics.
1: Mm.
0: Like, the Drake Glaze, then, like, Los Poyos and all them, you know, like, you know what I mean? Like,
1: it's starting to lose me a little bit.
0: But, like, they are tastemakers in a sense, whether we like them or not, I think.
2: That's kind of true. Did you see the Jane Remover beef with, like, young Dabo?
0: Oh, yeah, that was ridiculous. And young Dabo,
2: yeah,
0: like, he was the guy that was, like, crying
2: to Frank Ocean.
0: And yeah. Then he goes and, oh, that was hideous.
2: Wait, let me find it.
1: Yeah, can someone explain that to me? I've heard of that, but I'm not huge into Jane Remover law.
0: That was really problematic.
2: Yeah.
0: Yeah, that guy.
1: Oh,
0: and
1: yeah.
0: He was beefing with
1: Jane Remover. Why?
0: And made a diss track and called her many things that shall not be repeated and should never have been said.
1: Mm. Wow.
0: But yeah, it's like that's the kind of thing. Like, streamers and musicians they're interacting a lot now. Like, I mean, Drake obviously is a prime example.
2: Did you see Drake bark for the.
1: Was that on Kai Cenat?
0: No. What was it? Oh, it was like 20v1 or something.
2: Yeah, it was like those like pop the balloon type shows.
1: Oh.
2: Something like that.
0: Yeah,
2: kind of. But he was like on a date with this like goth girl.
0: Oh no.
1: Yeah. What has happened to Drake, man? That's crazy.
0: I like him more now than I did before. I feel like though, like he's just so.
1: What?
0: Because he's just funny. Like, not in a necessarily laughing with him kind of way.
1: Yeah.
2: Mm-hmm.
0: But he is just actually entertaining. He's worth the entertainment value.
1: I feel like he keeps on, like, validating everyone's opinions on him. Like, seeing that now, I'm like, yeah, he is a freak and a bit of a loser. Well, like, a major loser.
2: Yeah.
1: It kind of feels good to be like, yeah, I was right.
0: Oh, yeah, of course. I mean, I feel like we knew he was
1: Yeah, but it's just nice to be.
0: No, I know what you mean. Yeah, and he is. He's just does some weird things, but like in a funny way, I think. In a way that I'm like, I kind of like him, even though I don't really like him.
1: Mm.
0: I don't like his music. I don't like maybe some of the backstory, but I actually do kind of find myself like being like, oh.
1: That is so crazy.
0: I when I see Drake come up on my feed, it's like normally something that's like, yeah, I like that.
1: I'd skip it. I don't want to know what he's up to. He's a freak.
0: Yeah, you got to watch him bark though.
1: I don't want to watch that.
0: No, it's very funny.
1: I don't want to watch him bark.
0: It's very funny.
1: No.
0: No, we'll show Big Kez in the song break. There we go.
1: Yeah.
0: Speaking of,
1: coming up next we have our local track of the week. The local track of the week is one that we pick every week, obviously. And it's just an artist from Australia or New Zealand that we like and we wanted to highlight. This week it is Know This by Ivanhoe and Armani West. This is the Hip Hop Straight One Sin.

0: myself. Next time you see me, I'll be hung with a belt. I don't give a fuck about the ops or the other guys. I don't give a fuck about criticism when my cousin died.
1: Mr. Plato, this is Garrett. And I just had a quick thought. Do you think that you should, where it says you hit that chorus, you combine the two and there is no freeze?

0: Welcome back to the Hip Hop Show on Sin. You just heard Rip Kobe by Chase USA. Before that, we had I'm Fresh by Joey. Is it Valance or Valance?
1: Joey Valance.
2: Valance.
0: Valance. Yeah. And Bright. And before that, we had our local track of the week, Know This by Ivan News and Armani West. We're going to play some more music. Coming up next, we have Rage Quit by Latoa and Lames. This is the Hip Hop Show on Sin.

of a show, finna take off, get and go. Run these games up the score, pour on more, these boys ain't one on one. 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For the game, fuck the fame, still the same.

I always wondered why Latour said it was him versus the world. I couldn't grasp it. I never understood it. It's never that simple.

0: and don't do it to me.
1: Slow slinger, more than rock star slinger. Just a little bit.

0: My bad. You just heard Eyesight by Slayer. Before that, we had Black and Blue by Vince Staples. And before that, we had Rage Quit by Latoa and Lames. This is the Hip Hop Show on Sin.
1: Good run of songs there.
0: Yeah.
1: Particularly the last one.
0: Yeah, just get into it. Just start.
1: No, that's fine. We can talk about Black and Blue is cool. I like that song. Mm. I only know it from FIFA, to be honest, but
0: it's
1: a good song. Yeah.
0: Oh.
1: FIFA has, like, pretty good soundtracks, typically, like... Mm. They're pretty tapped in.
0: I'll take your word for it.
1: Yeah. But yeah, Eyesight by Slayer, my goat. The only song that I chose of the whole track list. Man, Slayer, so good. So good. Like, genuinely, like, has revitalized my interest in music, I reckon. Like, there was a moment there where it was probably like a month and I'd basically only listen to the Half-Blood, Bloodlux. It's so good. I can't express that enough.
0: What's the album called?
1: It's called Half-Blood, and it's got the Deluxe, and the Deluxe is called, like, the Bloodlux. And we don't have to get into that, because I don't know how much of a fan I am of the name. But the original is pretty good. Like, the original album's pretty good, but the Deluxe is, like, peak music. Start to finish, basically.
0: Okay.
1: So good. Anyway, that was basically just the only reason I came on the show, just to, like, just say shout out Slayer. Thank you, my goat. I appreciate everything you've done for the music industry. Got a song that samples Underscores, actually, from the most recent EP. Underscores is credited as a writer, but I'm assuming that's just because of the sample.
0: Mm.
1: But yeah, it samples You, I think, from the new album, and it's really cool. The rest of the EP, I'm a little bit hit or miss about, but that...
0: For what?
1: The new EP that Slayer came out with
0: this
1: year, which is his second release of this year, because he's just built like that.
0: Oh my God.
1: And it samples, one of the songs samples Underscores, and that's really good. It's called Promise. Shout out Slayer. Shout out Underscores as well, but shout out Slayer more, because Slayer's the GOAT.
0: We have actually so much time. Who is everyone's goat? You've already said yours, so you can just sit there.
1: Yeah, I'll sit and listen.
2: Mm. My goat? Can it be multiple people?
0: No.
2: Just one?
0: It's greatest of all time.
2: Okay.
0: It can be of any genre. Actually, that's a hard question.
2: I'm going to say Sophie.
0: Wow. What do you have to say about that?
1: I have nothing to say. I never have anything to say about anything.
0: That's...
2: I love Sophie.
0: Bull bleep.
1: Nah, Sophie, you know, pioneer.
2: Well, it's opinion space.
1: No.
0: Period. Of all time, Sophie.
2: Or maybe Tyler the Creator. Maybe Tyler the Creator.
1: Those are two
0: that
1: very
0: is so
1: different.
0: Crazy.
1: Two very different artists, right there.
2: It's hard.
0: Yeah.
1: Sophie and Tyler the Creator. What would a Sophie and Tyler the Creator song sound like?
0: Probably like the Vince Staples song, I reckon.
1: Yeah, but that's terrible. We don't need another
0: that
1: one.
0: That is so talking.
1: No, I feel like that'd be more interesting, though. Like, Tyler would do some crazy stuff.
0: No, I disagree. Like
1: I reckon that'd be good. I mean, obviously, you know, don't think it's going to be happening anytime soon. But,
0: nah.
1: But yeah, I feel like it would be good.
0: I think it would be that good. I don't think that he's that good.
1: I reckon I can guess your goat.
0: Sure.
1: Blade.
0: Yes. That's my goat.
1: Is it still Yeet though? I feel like...
0: That's my goat, but actually it hasn't been recently because I just haven't really cared. He's my goat, but because he's just so stupid. Not because he's actually good. He is good, but not great. My goats of all time.
1: That's great.
0: I don't know. I actually don't know why I asked that question, because I didn't have an answer. My bad.
1: Right. And so, not even... What about Lil Kana?
0: He's not the goat.
1: But you...
0: I do love him a lot.
1: Yeah.
0: But he's not the goat. I don't know.
1: There you go.
0: What's your woat? Your worst of all time?
2: Worst of all time?
0: Yeah.
1: Like Jacob Collier. Okay. I'll say that with my chest. You don't know who Jacob Collier is? Oh, okay.
2: No.
1: There you go. Don't look him up.
2: Okay.
1: No, you can, but, like, don't.
2: Wait, Jacob.
1: Oh, dear. Oh, I've got so many votes, though. Could.
0: Oh, wow.
1: Could keep going.
0: Yeah, keep going, then.
1: Ed Sheeran.
0: What?
1: Worst
0: of all time.
1: Well, I'd be up there.
0: Really?
1: Yeah, I think so.
0: I mean, he's kind of in the middle for me.
1: Nah. Nah, Ed Sheeran's... Nah. Netsbend.
2: Oh, yeah.
0: Really?
1: Yeah, Netsbend.
0: I thought you'd be into Netsbend.
1: Why would you think I'd be into Netsbend?
0: Because you like Blade.
1: Yeah, but Blade is like...
0: Is what? Blade is what?
1: Blade is like Kendrick Lamar compared to Drake as... Wait, no. Blade compared to Netsbend is Kendrick Lamar compared to Drake. It's like...
0: That's... Okay.
1: Genius versus...
0: You think Blade is a genius?
1: Yes. Blade is a genius.
0: In what world?
1: Blade is a genius. In the world that...
0: Do you like Blade, Anushka?
2: I used to like him, but I feel like recently
0: he's kind of flopped.
2: Yeah, I can only like listen to songs that he's made with other people.
0: Exactly. What? Exactly. Yeah. That's how I feel.
1: I'm not falling for that rage bait. I'm actually not falling for that rage bait. Who's your what?
0: I'd lucky say Blade a little bit. A little bit.
2: Mm-hmm.
1: Well, that's obviously an incorrect opinion, so we'll move on to...
0: That's not how that works.
1: No, it is.
2: I might have to say the 1975 just because Matt Healy is just really irritating.
0: He's a little bit of a freak.
2: He just ruined it for me. I have him blocked on Spotify.
0: You know who I have blocked?
2: Mm-hmm.
0: This has nothing to do with music. The Subway interview guy.
1: He annoys me.
0: I have blocked him on everything and he's still so sharp. I hate him.
1: He annoys me.
2: Oh my gosh, and he's on the train and
0: he's like the little card. 100% disagree. I hate him. Yeah, his content is so bad.
1: Yeah, I've been seeing it more recently and I've been...
0: You don't just block it.
1: Yeah, but I don't know. Sometimes you just like seeing... I like seeing things that I don't like that just annoy me. You know, I feel like surely you would relate to that. Like stuff that annoys me or things that I disagree with, I kind of like seeing... Sometimes.
0: I guess.
1: Anyway.
0: But I had to block him. I couldn't deal with it.
1: Yeah, that's fair enough.
0: Not good.
2: I'm trying to see who else I've blocked.
1: I don't even know. I feel like I normally have so many votes off the top of my head, but I could only come up with those three. But Jacob Collier is the hard vote. Like the
0: why?
1: Why is he the vote?
0: Yep.
1: My God.
0: Don't know who he is.
1: What is he? He's a musical prodigy, and like an incredibly brilliant musician, but he's a fantastically corny writer. Like his songs are so bad, and so corny, and so over the top, and he thinks he's Jesus or the Beatles, one or the other, depending on the day. Like he did. I don't know if you've seen. Like he does audience choirs and stuff like that, or he'll do like he'll have a like an orchestra behind him and call it like improv, and he'll be like, yeah, do you play this, and then it'll be like a B flat, and then he'll be like, yeah, you play a C, and it's like, that's not that crazy, bro. Like you're literally just telling it. You're basically using Ableton, but with an orchestra. Like you're using Logic, but with, you know, a cellist and a grand piano. Like this is not. You're not built like that. Anyway,
0: wow.
1: He frustrates me a lot, and it's also because my mom is like just will not like is like yeah, this is amazing. And it's like, you know better than that. Come on. Don't fall into this trap. And it's all the mums as well. Anyway, there you go. I'm gonna stop talking before I start actually crashing out.
0: That's what I mean. You're a rage baiter. You did it to yourself just then.
1: Yeah, I did.
0: No
1: a
0: one else
1: bit.
0: Was saying anything.
1: Yeah, I know. No, I did rage bait myself a little bit. Maybe I do understand. Yeah. I understand a little bit more now.
0: Yeah.
1: Like I just get heated, just, you know, because sometimes you got to get heated.
0: And it's kind of fun.
1: It is.
0: Yeah.
1: It is. Hating is fun sometimes.
0: Oh, my God. I love hating.
1: It is actually good. Like, I feel like people say that and you're like, oh, that's a weird thing to say. But Nah, it's like it's healthy, I reckon, to hate just a little bit. Like, if you don't hate anyone or anything, what do you, like, what do you do for fun? Like,
0: that's a good point.
2: Yeah.
1: You know, what's the point if you're just like, oh, yeah, I like everyone. It's like, well.
0: Just, yeah.
1: You're either lying or you're just, you're not interesting.
0: Who is someone that you hate right now? I have someone in my mind that I hate right now.
1: Go for it.
0: This woman that was driving in front of me this morning. My work. Oh, I was actually screaming at her in my car. She was so annoying. I was on a 60-year-old. I was already late to work. And I was on the, it was a 60-year-old. She was going 40 the whole time. It took me like 10 minutes to get, it was like maybe 400 meters. It took me ages because she was going 40. And then I could see her. I was like, I could watch it. She would slow down to go back under 40 to then keep driving.
1: Are you sure it wasn't a 40 road?
0: No, it was a 60 road. And there's no school zone. And I was just, I was like, you are the worst driver in the world. Yeah, I hate you.
1: Yeah. Slow drivers are so frustrating. It's but actually.
0: Like when everyone's going past and there are signs saying 60 and you're still slowing down to go 40, you're insane. And I hate you.
1: Do you get angry at learners?
0: No.
1: Yeah, good.
0: Because that was me like a year ago.
1: Oh, really? Damn.
0: Or 2 years ago. How long are you on your green piece for? How long are your red piece for?
1: A year.
0: Oh, then like, a year ago.
1: Yeah, it's a year on reds and then 3 on greens.
0: Bombo clutch.
1: Yeah, it's bad. It feels like I've been driving for ages and I'm still on my greens.
0: Damn. Bomba Club. That's a long time.
1: Yeah, it
0: I
1: is.
0: I thought it was 2 years.
1: I've definitely been on my green piece for 2 years, I think. Anyway. Damn. There you go.
0: Period.
1: There you go.
0: Does anyone else have anyone that they hate right now, or is it just me?
1: I've done enough hating today. I'm back on my positivity vibe.
2: Yeah. I don't think I'm kind of getting sick of Haskell. Do you know that guy from Instagram Reels? He was like on Streamer University.
0: Maybe.
2: Okay. Well, I'm sick of seeing him on Instagram Reels. No, I'm sick of Rahul Rai. Do you guys know Rahul Rai?
0: No.
2: He's on TikTok and Instagram Reels and he does these skits where he pretends he's his own wife. And he just like has a towel on his head and he pretends to be a woman.
0: Oh, like Vine.
2: And people have like just like latched onto him. And it's like, I'm sick of seeing him.
1: The towel on the head representing a woman thing has got to be the most annoying thing ever. Like, it's like, try harder. Seriously, just try harder.
0: Anyway, we should probably wrap it up now. It is 3:10. I forgot how to wrap up the show.
1: Yeah, it's been a long week since the last time you did it.
0: It's been a long week. I actually don't know what I'm supposed to say. Oh, if you want to follow us on Instagram, you can do so at HipHopSyn. That's HIPHOPSYN. 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You can email us if you want to say hi, if you want to...
1: If you're Kendrick and you want to do an interview, then
0: if definitely. You wanted to join the conversation on what his worst verse is, you can do that as well. We can continue this next week.
1: Yeah.
0: If you had a song you want us to play, if you wanted to have an interview, all of that. That's all I have to say. No, it's not. I can't remember anything. It's the woke mind virus. It's getting to me. We are here every Wednesday night at 10 p.m. You can find us on 90.7 FM on the Syn website, on Community Radio Plus app, or DAB Plus. Yeah, we'll be here next week. And that is actually it. No, it's not. We have two more songs. Coming up next, we have FaceTime by 454 and Power by Ugly. This has been the Hip Hop Show on Syn. Good night.

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0: Sins get cereal last week? Then you missed.
1: Aussies, Zippy Fish, which I think is the coolest name in the AFLW. If my name was Zippy Fish, crazy. I love her name.
2: There's a question that every Get Cereal is talking about, is answering. It's about cold weather season.
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4: Whoa.
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3: Yeah.
0: And on Midweek Confessions this week.
1: And the person behind me gets up. He gets up and he goes to like walk out. I turn around to go and walk out of this place as well. He turns around. We both look at each other.
5: This is going.
1: It was Troye Sivan.
2: What?
1: It was Troye Sivan. And I just stood there and we just made eye contact. And then I just turned around and walked out.
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A particle beamed into infinity. Collapse, cross streams and entropy. Multiply the states of serenity.

you're either born in the east, die in the west. Dip into the under to conquer death. Valley of the kings, we ain't conquered yet. Writings on the walls, we the hieroglyphs. Born in the east, die in the west. Dip into the under to conquer death. Valley of the kings, we ain't conquered yet. Writings on the walls, we the hieroglyphs.

0: Some of Melbourne's biggest artists got their first plays on Sin. Amyl and the Sniffers. Courtney Barnett.
1: Ramona Sky.
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0: missed Sin's Get Cereal last week? Then you missed...
1: Aussies. Zippy Fish, which I think is the coolest name in the AFLW. If my name was Zippy Fish, crazy. I love her name.
2: There's a question that every Get Cereal is talking about, is answering. It's about cold weather season.
3: Hot take. I take a hot shower.
4: Whoa.
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3: Yeah.
0: And on Midweek Confessions this week...
1: And the person behind me gets up. He gets up and he goes to, like, walk out. I turn around to go and walk out of this place as well. He turns around. We both look at each other.
5: Where do I find this is going?
1: It was Troye Sivan.
2: What?
1: It was Troye Sivan. And I just stood there and we just made eye contact. And then I just turned around and walked out.
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walking tall inside the mall. 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Yeah, they're just waiting, waiting to get in the queue. They keep laughing outside the car. Barnes & Noble,

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Everyone could see where I was crying. I told you I was a writer, you smuggled a grin. You left me hanging

0: Missed Sins Get Cereal last week? Then you missed
1: Aussies. Zippy Fish, which I think is the coolest name in the AFLW. If my name was Zippy Fish, crazy. I love her name.
2: There's a question that every Get Cereal is talking about, is answering. It's about cold weather season.
3: Hot take. I take a hot shower.
4: Whoa.
2: That's crazy.
4: I've never heard of that.
3: Yeah.
0: And on Midweek Confessions this week,
1: and the person behind me gets up. He gets up and he goes to like walk out. I turn around to go and walk out of this place as well. He turns around. We both look at each other.
5: Where do I feel like this is going?
1: It was Troye Sivan.
2: What?
1: It was Troye Sivan. And I just stood there and we just made eye contact. And then I just turned around and walked out.
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0: Missed Sins Get Cereal last week? Then you missed...
1: Aussies. Zippy Fish, which I think is the coolest name in the AFLW. If my name was Zippy Fish, crazy. I love her name.
2: There's a question that every Get Cereal is talking about, is answering. It's about cold weather season.
3: Hot take. 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
4: Whoa.
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3: Yeah.
0: And on Midweek Confessions this week...
1: And the person behind me gets up. 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I turn around to go and walk out of this place as well. 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We both look at each other.
5: Where do I feel like this is going?
1: It was Troye Sivan.
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1: It was Troye Sivan. 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

0: Sin Media acknowledges and pays respect to the people of the Woiwurrung and Bunurong language groups of the Eastern Kulin Nations, on whose unceded lands the Sin Studio stands. 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It always was, and always will be, Aboriginal land.
1: Good morning! 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

0: 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Good morning. 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
1: Good morning.
0: Good morning.
1: Just the two of us this morning.
0: Just the two of us. No Ella.
1: She's feeling a bit unwell, but yeah, she's here with us in spirit.
0: Did you hear what happened to her?
1: No, what happened to her?
0: Freaky Friday situation. Like we were talking about last
1: show. Oh my gosh,
0: right. She switched bodies with her dad. She's in Bali right now.
1: Wow, what a time, Ella. Why didn't we swap our bodies?
0: It just...
1: You could have been Jimmy Fallon today, as we found out per our quiz.
0: Yeah. The ghost of Lindsay Lohan, I think, picked Ella. Mm. Lindsay Lohan's still alive. It's just like she has like a separate ghost.
1: And that is Ella.
0: Yeah.
1: But we have a jam-packed show today.
0: We do. We've got Quiz Thursdays coming up after these songs. Tell us a bit about that, Ruda.
1: It's Sebastian Stan's birthday. Do you know who Sebastian Stan is?
0: I do know. The Winter Soldier.
1: Yes. So we're going to find out which Avenger we are. But I've picked a specific quiz for Avengers Endgame because I feel like they have the most characters there.
0: Yeah. Like they got the whole gang there.
1: Yeah, everyone's there. Do you have a person you'd like to get an Avenger?
0: Spider-Man? Yeah, Spider-Man is just my favorite. I want Spider-Man.
1: Period.
0: Yeah, period. I don't know if another superhero, like that's my boy.
1: What about like Iron Man, like Captain America? Like, you know how they had like that movie where they were like against each other?
0: Civil War.
1: Yeah. Who would have you picked?
0: I would have picked Iron Man.
1: Yeah, Iron Man all the way.
0: Yeah. And Captain, no offense to Captain America, but he's a little bit boring.
1: Yeah, and in the situation, he was wrong.
0: Yeah. Well, I don't remember the movie. I watched it like 7 years ago. But he's just boring. He has a shield. Like, Iron Man.
1: Yeah, Iron Man's got all the gadgets. Hello?
0: Iron Man's like a billionaire.
1: Yeah.
0: Maybe they can explore that a bit more in a movie reboot, perhaps.
1: Ooh,
0: you know,
1: they
0: would have reboot Iron Man.
1: Yeah, because actually Camp Rock 3 is coming out today, which is like, it's obviously the first two came out like years ago and they had like Demi Lovato and the Jonas Brothers. But this one, they're all returning, but it has like a new cast and a new story. So it's a classic Disney.
0: It's a complete different cast. So it's like Demi Lovato and...
1: They're returning, but like it's like... new main characters. Like, they're kind of, like, just there because they were the Camp Rock, like...
0: Ah, okay.
1: OGs.
0: Yeah. That's so weird that they've made another... Didn't the second one come out in, like, 2011?
1: Yeah,
0: it's been, like 15 years.
1: Exactly. But talking about Disney films, I brought another Blind Rank Thursdays, and I'm going to make Connor blind rank some iconic Disney films. And that's, like, animated and Disney Channel originals.
0: I feel like I've seen a fair amount of Disney movies, but I'm not sure how many of these I'll be able to know.
1: I picked the most popular, so
0: okay.
1: I have faith in you.
0: I think there's quite a few of the popular that I still haven't seen.
1: Oh,
0: I haven't
1: seen
0: like... I hope you don't have like Moana in this list. Anything
1: I think
0: after
1: it's
0: like
1: Moana.
0: Anything after like 2015, I'm a bit shaky on. But luckily, there is a movie we'll be talking about a little bit later because it came out on this date in 2004 that I haven't seen. But I know a little bit about it. Alien vs. Predator released on this date in 2004. So keeping with the movie theme, we're going to be discussing like dream movie crossovers. Do you have like any idea in mind?
1: Yeah, I've got so many ideas.
0: So many. I had a couple that came to me immediately after thinking of that because it's like I thought of the question and I'm like, I would absolutely pick these movies.
1: Exactly. But hey, text us at 0468-155-796 about your dream movie crossover.
0: Yeah, exactly. And while you do that, let's throw to a song real quick. Ruda, this is your pick.
1: Yes, this is straight off the Sin 10. This is Caught in a Jam by Portraits of Tracy, and you're listening to Get Cereal on Sin.

0: The last round by program. You're listening to Get Cereal on Sin with Ruta and Connor.
1: Hello.
0: It is 8 degrees outside right now. It is 13 to 8. That's the time, not the temperature.
1: Thank you for clarifying.
0: Yeah, partly cloudy. There's not supposed to be any rain today, so
1: that's a win, actually.
0: Yeah, that is a win. 88% humidity. Winds at 9 kilometers. It's supposed to get to 14 today.
1: That's also a win.
0: Yeah.
1: I feel like we are either at like top of 12 or a top of 14.
0: Yeah. We're getting a little bit warmer.
1: Yeah.
0: Yeah, which is nice.
1: And when we came into the studio today, the sun was out.
0: Yeah, it was. Like, it was sunny outside, like, entering the studio. I left my house this morning at, like, it's not quite light, but the sky is, like, a little bit lighter than it usually is. As like, you can see a little bit of the sunset. Like, we're getting into the summer months.
1: Exactly.
0: Stop bracing yourselves, because it's, like, it's coming.
1: Yeah.
0: Yeah.
1: And what another win, because we also do the quiz. Another quiz Thursday.
0: That is a win.
1: W's all around. But today's quiz Thursday is in honor of Sebastian Stan's birthday, who is the Winter Soldier.
0: Yeah.
1: And amongst other things, I mean, he's an actor.
0: Yeah, he's been in a lot of things.
1: But, like, most notably, we know him from the Winter Soldier.
0: Yeah.
1: So, Connor and I have done a Which Avenger Are You quiz. Are you happy with your answer?
0: Yeah, sure, I guess.
1: Ooh, nonchalant. Well, Connor did say off air when he was doing the quiz that he hasn't seen a pre-Endgame event Marvel movie.
0: No, in a couple years.
1: Yeah.
0: Like, I watched them all when Endgame came out, and then I haven't seen any thus far. Like, since then.
1: Mm-hmm, yeah.
0: I've seen the new ones and stuff. I did go and see Spider-Man, but like,
1: yes.
0: I don't really remember a lot of these.
1: Yeah.
0: I do remember the guy I got, but like some of the questions
1: well,
0: are
1: thank
0: like,
1: goodness.
0: Some of the questions are like, which non-Avenger would you want on your team against Thanos? And it's like, oh, I don't remember any of these. Who the hell is Surtur? Who is the Collector? Oh, wait, no, I remember. Collector's the villain from Guardians of the Galaxy. Never mind. I remember everything.
1: It's all coming back to you, all the memories.
0: Yeah. It's all coming back to you.
1: Exactly. We also had a funny question, which was, which Avenger would you bring home to your parents?
0: Yeah, very ambiguous wording.
1: Yeah.
0: I'm not sure if that's supposed to mean, like, relationship or friendship or anything.
1: Well, one of the, like, answers you could pick was Hulk. And I was just thinking, like, if one thing, like, really made him angry, he would, like, destroy, like, if we had dinner, he would destroy the whole house.
0: Yeah, exactly. I think, like, friendship or romance, like, that's just not going to work out.
1: Exactly. And then, like, another answer was Thor. You just imagine Thor bringing, his hammer has a name, God forbid.
0: Mjolnir.
1: Yeah, can you imagine
0: like
1: he just brings that? And it's just, like, smack bang in the middle of the dinner.
0: Yeah, he comes from a different, he's a god. He's got different social customs to us. I don't know if, he can have dinner like that.
1: Exactly.
0: Anyway, Ruta, I'm gonna try guess yours.
1: Guess mine. I don't mind it.
0: I'm getting like a Doctor Strange vibe. I feel like you may have gotten Doctor Strange.
1: I got Nebula.
0: Oh.
1: Guardians of the Galaxy.
0: Yeah, the blue one, yeah.
1: Yeah, so my description says, while compassion isn't your strong suit, you are fiercely loyal and prideful. You'll do anything to make sure you gain the recognition and respect you deserve. That feels second-handed.
0: Yeah, that feels pointed.
1: Yeah.
0: Like, what is it? You're not very compassionate. Like, start it off on, like, a positive quality, please.
1: I know, but you're actually not kind at all.
0: Yeah.
1: And it's like, you just want, like, recognition and respect.
0: Yeah, through your answers, we figured out you're probably not that kind.
1: Yeah.
0: But, like, you've got some things.
1: Yeah, I feel like this quiz is not correct. But anyways, I'm going to guess yours, Connor.
0: All right.
1: So you said you know the guy.
0: I do know the guy, yeah.
1: I'm going to go I forgot his name, but the bear on the Guardians of the Galaxy.
0: Rocket Raccoon. Do you mean Rocket Raccoon?
1: Yeah.
0: That's not a bear. That's a raccoon.
1: Oh. gagged.
0: I got one that we were actually talking about before the break. I got Iron Man.
1: Oh, wait, really?
0: Yeah. You're inventive, sarcastic, and an overall good leader. You have no problem taking risks and standing up for what you believe in, but your bold and daring nature can sometimes alienate those who find it hard to keep up.
1: Wow. So I feel like you got the best.
0: Well, I didn't get Captain America.
1: You wanted Captain America?
0: No. Captain America's boring. He's got a shield.
1: Oh.
0: But, like, you know, I would have taken Iron Man's side in Civil War. I haven't watched the movie in, 7 years, but, like... He had Spider-Man on
1: his
0: team.
1: We've basically got the whole gang.
0: Yeah. He was Spider-Man's friend.
1: Yeah.
0: Spoilers.
1: Spoiler.
0: I don't know if saying was is a spoiler.
1: Yeah. Well, we have Iron Man and Nebula. We're like basically Guardians of the Galaxy's ex-Avengers.
0: Yeah. We're basically like Marvel characters.
1: Yeah.
0: Yeah.
1: And one of the questions on the quiz was which song would you like to listen to while in a battle? And this next track is actually a song that I would like to listen to if I was an Avenger. This is Nuts by Chloe Pache, and you're listening to Get Serial on Sin.

0: Nuts by Chloe Pache, and you're listening to Get Serial on Sin with Ruda and Connor. And
1: oh, how's it going?
0: Wow.
1: You're listening to Get Serial on Sin.
0: Wow. Claps in the studio, I guess. It is 4 minutes to eight. Still, unfortunately, 8 degrees, though.
1: Yeah, it's still a little chilly. It'll get warmer. It'll get to 14, but, you know, you'll have to wait.
0: And the sun's out.
1: Yeah, and the sun's out, but you will have to wait a little bit. You'll have to stay inside and listen to Get Serial, because we will be talking about movie reboots.
0: Yeah, there's been many exciting things that are happening, because we just learned that Nicholas Holt has been casted as Professor Lockhart in season 2 of HBO's Harry Potter series, which is a reboot of, obviously, the iconic films.
1: Yeah.
0: Were you a Harry Potter, like, fan?
1: Yeah, I was like a moderate fan. Like, I read all the books, I watched all the movies.
0: Mid-tier, he said.
1: I wasn't like writing, I don't know what a Harry Potter ship name is. I wasn't writing like Harry Potter fan fiction. I wasn't that deep in it. But I've seen it all.
0: Yeah.
1: Yeah.
0: Well, they have a new like HBO show, which is coming out, I think, at the end of this year.
1: Yeah.
0: And I think it's marketed as like the closest to the books sort of adaptation, which is making people excited about it. But then also Camp Rock 3, we talked about earlier, is coming out today. And that's, I would say, a sequel to the original duology. I'm not going to classify them as a trilogy. I'm sorry.
1: It was not. It's been a duology for 15 years. You can't turn it into a trilogy now. And you also said before, because I'm not really up to date with it, but you said that Demi Lovato and the Jonas Brothers are not, like, main characters anymore.
0: Yeah, but they are returning. But, like, it's a new, like, generation of campers.
1: Yeah.
0: But, you know, all these classic childhood films, like, getting reboots, had me thinking, like, how do you feel about our classic childhood films and TV shows getting, like, reboots?
1: I'm like, I don't think I have that strong an opinion on it.
0: Oh, okay.
1: I think, like, you know.
0: Blasé.
1: It's just like, whatever.
0: You're just a cool guy.
1: Yeah, I'm just a cool guy.
0: Just laid back.
1: I think if it, like, has, like, different takes, you know, because a lot of the stuff's, like, based on, like, books and all that, and people mm-hmm. like, oh, the movies, like with Harry Potter, like, the movies don't follow the books one-to-one, and people have some problems with that.
0: Right.
1: And it's like, it is new. It will get people's, like, attention. Like, you know, people that were, like, the same age when the originals came out, like, that I was.
0: Mm-hmm.
1: It's like, it'll capture their attention. It's like, I'm cool with that. You know?
0: Wait, I kind of like...
1: Share the
0: like,
1: love.
0: Yeah, I kind of like that. Like, bringing a new generation into, like, the world of, like, Harry Potter and other classic childhood films.
1: Yeah. That's kind of my take on it.
0: I actually really agree with that. Like, I think arguably Gen Z, or like the early 2000s, like, childhood films are the best ones ever made.
1: Yeah, objectively.
0: I think we had the best films growing up.
1: Yeah.
0: But talking about that, I also realized, like, Legally Blonde, the classic, the cult classic, they recently came out this year with a TV show, which is talking about Al's, like, high school years.
1: Oh, yeah.
0: And, like, some people argue that it's, like, it defeats the purpose of Legally Blonde, because obviously she's supposed to be, like, really not self-aware, and, like, at the beginning of the film, and then at the end she's like, she's learned so much, she's in Harvard, and she's, like, had this whole character development. But then in, like, her high school years, she somehow already has that. So I think, to an extent, I feel like it's unnecessary at times.
1: Yeah, I think that's a problem with sequels in general. Not just reboots, but, like, mm-hmm. sometimes, you know, you watch a movie and it's, like, it's got a great story, you know, character development and stuff like that. And it's, like, when they make a second movie, it's like, oh, well, we've got to change something up, you know. We got to undo that character development. So it's, like, I think... That's, like, my thing in general.
0: Mm.
1: Maybe what they should have done is, like, remade Legally Blonde.
0: I feel like that would have gone a lot more,
1: That probably would have gone over way worse. And I haven't seen the movie. So,
0: missing out on everything.
1: I am missing out. But, you know, it could be, like, well, it probably is, definitely is people's favorite, like, movies and stuff like that. But, like, you know, what if we just retell the story? Yeah, if we need to make a new Legally Blonde, why don't we just do it again?
0: True. Like, are we running out of original ideas?
1: Yeah.
0: Connor and I are here at Get
1: Serial.
0: Yeah,
1: we're saving the landscape of media right now.
0: We'll give you guys, we'll generate some ideas, some original film ideas for kids shows.
1: Yeah, listen, community radio, it's not just platforming like local music and stuff like that and cool music you haven't heard, but we're platforming the movies. You know, we're giving you movie ideas. Listen in close. Talking about cool music. Though, wow, that's a great segue. Let's throw a song real quick. Wow, that was a bad segue. I just kind of like undid all my work in like 3 seconds. This is 06 Wayne Rooney by Jim Legacy, and you're listening to Get Serial on Sin.

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2: Hello, good morning.
1: Good morning. It is 9 degrees. We've gone up one.
2: Up one.
1: Slowly but surely, because you're listening to Get Serial.
2: Yeah, exactly. We're warming up the environment for you.
1: Exactly. And we're going to warm up the environment a little bit more with our Blind Rank Thursdays. And today's Blind Rank is in honor of, we've been saying it for pretty much the whole show this morning, but Disney's Camp Rock 3. Which, pretty exciting stuff for annoying people, that being me. And I thought in honor of the film premiering today that I would make Connor sort of rank iconic Disney films. And because there's so many, I've chosen a few Disney Channel originals and a few sort of animated films. But there is still five. So do with that what you will. But the rules of the game are simple. A short clip of the film will play, and then Connor will need to place that film on a scale between 1 to 5, 1 being his favorite and then 5 being his least. But the twist is he can't change his answer and he doesn't know what's coming next. So, Connor, you ready?
2: I am ready. I think I'm going to pick correctly.
1: Really? Okay.
2: Yeah.
1: Here's our first one.

0: That is High School Musical. That's the third one, but I'm going to just group them as a franchise because, like, I could not play that song. Like, I had to play that moment.
1: I've seen one of the High School musicals, I think.
0: Which one is that?
1: I feel like I may have seen the first.
0: Okay, the classic.
1: But I don't remember it.
0: Oh.
1: I know the plot points. It is it is one of the big movies. I know that what's his name? Troy. Zac Efron has to pick between basketball and dancing and
0: singing.
1: Yeah, singing. And he's got this song where he's like singing as he's playing basketball and it's about his like torment and stuff. And then there's the other person that I think just sings.
0: Gabriella. She's Gabriella. Like schoolgirl, like nerd. Think of it like sport ex nerd. if trope.
1: I'm going to put that at 3.
0: 3, okay. Yeah, a solid start. 3.
1: Yeah, that's my midpoint.
0: That's a solid start. Okay. Here's our second one. Kuna Matata. What a wonderful phrase. Hakuna Matata.

0: Matata.
1: Oh, that one's Camp Rock.
2: Yes. How did you know, Connor? No, but for the listeners, that was The Lion King.
1: Yeah. Arguably, if you don't know what The Lion King is.
2: Yeah, arguably I would say this is probably my favorite like Disney animated film.
1: It's a very good one.
2: It is.
1: I'm going to put it at number two. I think I'm going to keep my top slot free for now because something really good might come up.
2: Okay.
1: That's a pretty good one. And I'm happy having that above High School Musical.
2: Wow, what a controversial opinion.
1: I just haven't seen it. I don't know anything about it. Shout out Troy and Gabrielle and them.
2: You could be getting hated on again. If you're unaware, Connor got cancelled momentarily because he said he was Team Gale. He's now Team Peter, guys.
1: Yeah,
2: don't worry
1: about it. Go check out the socials, you know, the cool TikTok that someone edited about it. And, you know, you find out a bit more. We've got one more for now, and then we'll skip to a song.
2: Here's our third one.

0: I know that song. It's The Climb.
1: Yes! Come on. Hannah Montana, the movie. Come on, Connor.
2: Okay.
1: You have 1, 4, or 5 left.
2: Oh, I'm going to have to put it at 4. Okay. It's kind of like the opposite of High School Musical to me, because I do remember things about Hannah Montana. I might have watched it as a kid.
1: Okay.
2: But I don't remember anything specifically. But it's like, I do know that Hannah Montana, like, you know, changes her wig based on if she's Hannah Montana or not.
1: Or Miley.
2: Yeah, or Miley. Is she actually Miley Cyrus in the show? Like, is that, like...
1: I think her name is... I don't remember her last name, but I remember her name being just Miley or then Hannah Montana.
2: Oh, okay.
1: Yeah, but...
2: It was her reality.
1: Yeah,
2: Miley Cyrus was actually switching between herself and Hannah Montana.
1: Yeah. Speaking of Miley Cyrus...
2: Speaking of Miley Cyrus, I've decided to put a Disney Channel song in here. I don't have anything else to say about it. Just See You Again by Miley Cyrus, and you're listening to Get Serial on Sin.

0: See You Again by Miley Cyrus. You're listening to Get Serial on Sin with Connor and Ruta.
1: Did you like momentarily forget our names?
0: Yeah, momentarily forgot who I was.
1: Well, it is 9 degrees still, unfortunately, but it is 17 minutes past 8. And just before that song, we're still doing our Blind Rank Thursdays, but I'm making Connor rank iconic Disney films. And before that song, Connor ranked The Lion King, High School Musical, and Hannah Montana, the movie. He put The Lion King at number 2, High School Musical at number 3, and then Hannah Montana, the movie, at number 4. And it's a blind rank out of 5.
0: Yeah.
1: So you have 1 or 5 left.
0: This is often a position I'm in.
1: Yeah.
0: Where it's like I'm hoping for something really bad and something really good.
1: I know. You always go for the extremes.
0: Yeah.
1: But without further ado, here is our 4th one.

0: She's really good.
1: Do you know where this is from?
2: Wreck-It Ralph. It sounds like a video game.
1: No, that's Camp Rock. That's oh, the that's meme.
2: Oh, that's oh wait, like, no, is really that, is that good. Is that the beat they have where it's like Demi Lovato's friend, she breaks out the laptop and is like, I'm going to play you a
1: she's
2: sick
1: like a
2: beat.
1: DJ. And then Demi Lovato's like, she's really good.
2: Wow, okay, I'm going to be, I think, torn into at home for not recognizing Camp Rock because that went platinum in my living room.
1: Period, as it should.
2: My brother, we got it because we were trying to look for Camp Rock. No, Camp Rock, School of Rock. And I think we got it confused and played Camp Rock. But we still, like, liked it anyway. I think it was, like, 2012 or something. The second movie had already come out. And it's like, I watched it and it was good. I think my brother was into it, you know?
1: Just throwing your brother on the bus. Hey, to Connor's brother.
2: Yeah.
1: Camp Rock is actually a cult classic.
2: I hope you don't have this on in the van, because sometimes he puts this on in the work van if they're driving somewhere. It's like, Jackson, I hope you don't have this on in the work van, because otherwise they know now you know you liked Camp Rock.
1: He should be ashamed. Camp Rock is like, that won an Oscar in my house.
2: Yeah.
1: Like,
2: well, I mean, they're making a third one.
1: Hey.
2: So, you know, I'm going to have to put that at one. Can't put
1: Camp
2: Rock.
1: You can't put Camp Rock
2: at number five
1: when we're
2: five.
1: Doing it in honor of their third film coming out today.
2: Yeah.
1: Well, I'm so glad we agree on that.
2: Yeah.
1: But here's our last film, which will end up being your least favorite out of these five.
2: I hope this is a bad one.
0: Yes, very funny, very funny. Can we please just focus on the time?
3: Hey.
0: Wait.
3: Priscilla.
0: Oh, no!
4: Yes? Flash?
3: What do
0: no.
3: you call?
0: A three-humped camel? Pregnant! Okay, great, we got it. Please
1: Do you know where this is from?
2: No.
1: What?
2: What is this from?
1: Zootopia.
2: Oh.
1: Hello.
2: I haven't seen that in a while either.
1: Oh. Well, Zootopia went platinum in my house. I love that scene. I was laughing and Connor was just like stone-faced.
2: I don't have any context. I did watch the movie. I watched it in cinemas, actually.
1: The best way to watch a film is actually in cinemas.
2: I was there.
1: Mm-hmm.
2: But it will have to be my number five because there is no other spot.
1: Yeah. Well, your overall rankings for this week's Blind Rank Thursdays is number one, we have Camp Rock. Woo!
2: Yeah.
1: Can you sing us a song from Camp Rock?
2: Camp
1: Rock. The clapping
2: Camp Rock.
1: Thing. Yeah, period.
2: Yeah, the clapping.
1: We have number two, Connor put The Lion King. We love The Lion King. Number three, High School Musical. Kind of hurt me a little bit.
2: I haven't seen it.
1: That's what you're doing today.
2: That's what I'm doing today. I'm watching High School Musical.
1: Yeah, and then you also have to watch High School Musical, the musical, the series.
2: Oh, yeah.
1: That's with, like,
2: okay,
1: Olivia
2: I know
1: Rodrigo.
2: That one. Olivia Rodrigo and Joshua Bassett.
1: Yeah.

0: That was Stop the Wedding by Ash.
1: Well, they
0: Stop
1: the song. Yeah.
0: And you're listening to Get Serial on Sin with Ruta and Connor. It is 26 minutes past 8, and we're on a little movie-like theme today.
1: Yeah, we are. We've got a movie-themed, cinema-packed show today.
0: Yeah. Just before that song, I made Connor blind rank some iconic Disney films. And now, Connor, we're going to be talking about our dream movie crossover.
1: Yeah, because another iconic movie. Well, and there wasn't an iconic. Where am I going? All right, let's start with the basics. Alien vs. Predator, released on this day in 2004.
0: Happy birthday.
1: Happy birthday to Alien vs. Predator.
0: Have you seen, one of the films from Alien franchise?
1: I've seen Alien, yeah, the original.
0: I've seen Aliens, not Alien.
1: Oh, Aliens is scary.
0: It is. I watched it for high school.
1: I wonder if my grandfather is listening in right now, because I know he tunes in. I believe my dad said that Alien was the scariest movie, the scariest movie that my grandfather had ever seen, because it came out in 1971 or something, 1979, and it was very scary. It was scary for me watching in, 2020 or whatever.
0: Yeah, it's scary for me now.
1: But Alien vs. Predator, two iconic alien franchises teaming up together for a movie, got me thinking.

0: About like what's your dream movie crossover? Like if you could pick two movies sticking together like Alien vs Predator, what would you pick?
1: I'm going to go with my classic Disney. I'm going to put Camp Rock and High School Musical together.
0: Camp Rock and High School
1: I feel
0: Musical.
1: like it'd be really loud, like a really loud film.
0: It would, and I kind of categorize those two movies like in the same way in my mind. It's like
1: Right.
0: they're both basically the same thing. I know Camp Rock and High School Musical are different, but they only did Camp Rock because they couldn't
1: True.
0: keep doing High School
1: But
0: Musical.
1: like many of the characters are all, at the end of the day, like theater kids. And like as a theater kid myself, I feel like it would just be really messy and it would just be really loud with a bunch of like, I don't want to say annoying people, but yeah, annoying people being me, like
0: You
1: watching it.
0: want to know what crossover I feel like it would kind of have the energy of?
1: What?
0: iCarly, like, what is it? iParty with Victorious.
1: Actually would, actually.
0: Because that's two shows that they're also, I think you would probably classify them as theater kids,
1: Right, yeah.
0: because they're shouting and all that. They literally go to a theater school in Victorious, but that's like they were extremely loud. They were like jumping off. I remember they were in this huge house and like jumped into a pool or something like that.
1: But hey, wait, hey, imagine if we did all four of those together. That would be like my dream come true, but also
0: The
1: like.
0: biggest Disney Nickelodeon crossover of all time. Four shows.
1: Yeah, and like four of the like most well known. I also think like what a show, like if they put like a musical theater like performance on, what a show they would have.
0: Yeah.
1: There would be people fighting for like the lead role. But hey, I'm
0: That would be the
1: curious.
0: drama, the main
1: What's Oh
0: drama
1: my
0: behind
1: God.
0: it.
1: Yeah. What's your dream movie crossover, Connor?
0: So I wrote down this question. I found out that Alien vs Predator released on this date in 2004, 22 years ago, and I wrote down this question and something immediately came to me. I'm like, I have no idea. I don't know if you're familiar with either of these franchises. I have no idea why Fast and Furious has not collaborated with Transformers yet.
1: Oh my gosh,
0: So
1: wait.
0: that's mine. Fast and Furious X Transformers. 'Cause
1: Wait, that makes so much sense.
0: yeah.
1: But isn't Fast and Furious, aren't they in space right now?
0: They were in space a movie ago. Yeah, they in F9,
1: I'm saying it like they're like stuck there.
0: Tej and Roman did go into space. I think they came back down.
1: Well, then they could do like a space like war movie, and like the Transformers are also up like in space.
0: I feel like it would be so natural. I can almost see it. It's like Dominic Toretto gets into a car and he's like, driving around like it's a high speed chase. He's chasing the villain or something, and he's like, "Oh, this car won't go fast enough." And the car talks back to him. He's like, "I've got your back," or something
1: Yeah,
0: like
1: and
0: that. And he
1: it's like
0: turns into Optimus
1: family or
0: Prime,
1: something.
0: and Dominic Toretto is piloting Optimus Prime to the villain. I feel like that's a very like natural thing to happen.
1: Hey, I want to see that happen. And if you too want to see a Fast and Furious X Transformers film, text us at 04-68-155-796.
0: Yeah, let us
1: 'Cause
0: know your like dream movie crossovers.
1: yeah,
0: Like,
1: personally, I want to see the Fast and Furious X Transformers.
0: yeah, exactly. They're trying to get the Vin Diesel's trying to get that 11th Fast and Furious movie off the ground. Maybe this is the idea he should use. It's right there, Vin. I'm offering it to you. We're friends. You can
1: That would be
0: take it.
1: really cool. Like imagine like they're like having a race and then like the car just like transforms and they're like sitting on top now.
0: Vin, please, Vin, call me during this next song. This is Monty by the Clones, and you're listening to Get Serial on Sin.

0: Lying by the Telemarines, and you're listening to Get Serial on Sin with Ruta and Connor.
1: Good morning. I feel like we often come back from a break on the Thursday show and like someone's laughing at something. We've lost something on the ground.
0: Yeah, I've lost something quite important, but that's
1: not
0: all
1: that
0: right.
1: Important.
0: Okay, well, yeah.
1: Don't worry about it.
0: It's not as important
1: Forget
0: as
1: about it.
0: The Oscars.
1: Yeah, it's not as important as the Oscars, which... It's coming up very soon, in like 5 months.
0: Get your countdowns, get your clocks ready.
1: Well, I wanted to make some very early Oscar predictions because the primetime trailer came out. That is Robert Pattinson playing Chris Hansen. Mm-hmm. And the trailer, it wasn't really on my radar. And then I saw a little bit of it and I was like hearing how like different his voice was because he goes from like, he's British. He literally talks like this in interviews and stuff like that. My name is Robert Pattinson. I'm British. And then in the trailer, and his American accent in all the movies sounds completely different, but in this trailer, he literally is like, I'm Chris Hansen. I'm played by Robert Pattinson. Like it changes so much. But I was starting to see some stuff on social media. Might just be my echo chamber, you know. Maybe some movement. Of people saying that Robert Pattinson could be gunning for the Best Actor Oscar. Because it looks like a very involved role. He's done, you know, a lot. And people are saying he could get it before Tim Chalamet.
0: Timo. Well, Timothy had that controversy earlier this year.
1: Yeah.
0: When he said ballet and was it opera? Like, we're dying art forms, so...
1: Yeah, I'm still really upset about that.
0: Yeah.
1: I feel like that was...
0: I don't think he's come back from it, like...
1: He is in June, later this year, which will be one of the big movies. Mm-hmm. But, like, he was so good in Mighty Supreme. You can't just say, oh, like, you know, he said that about the opera. Like, he's Timothy Chalamet. He can say whatever he wants to say. He played Marty Mauser.
0: Wow.
1: But,
0: I do think...
1: But,
0: I mean,
1: know,
0: it was well-deserved for Michael B. Jordan as well.
1: It was well-deserved for Michael B. Jordan. He was a great actor. He played two different distinct characters on screen at the same time in Sinners. And, you know, it's not like Tim can go back and get another Oscar for that movie.
0: Hey, he might get another one.
1: He might get another one. But could Robert Pattinson get it first?
0: I feel like Robert Pattinson will be nominated this year.
1: He will be nominated.
0: He's had a really stellar year, like the drama.
1: Yeah.
0: He's in The Odyssey.
1: Yeah, he was really good. I saw The Odyssey earlier this
0: week. In IMAX?
1: Not in IMAX.
0: Oh,
1: no.
0: You only got their eyelines.
1: I did only get their eyelines, but I did see it in 70mm film.
0: Hey.
1: At the Sun Theatre.
0: That's,
1: you know,
0: something.
1: Shout out Yarraville. But he's a great actor, and I think especially in the drama, because he's kind of just like a villain. In The Odyssey, and I feel like villains, like, you could just, I can act villainous right now, like, rah! Right? But
0: Oscar, there you go.
1: Give me the Oscar. No, but in the drama, he was, like, really good as well.
0: But I also think, like, with The Odyssey, like, he only had, like, a limited amount of screen time, but people still talk about his performance.
1: Yeah, it was very much, like, a screen-stealing performance. Like, whenever he was up there, it's like, you're looking at Robert Pattinson.
0: I think he has the potential.
1: Yeah, I reckon he's got potential.
0: I also think Zendaya.
1: Zendaya's a good shout as well. I reckon, I wouldn't be surprised if both of them got nominated for the drama.
0: The drama was really good.
1: Robert Pattinson might get nominated for this, but like they were both great in the drama.
0: Yeah. But also Zendaya has like so many films this year that she could get nominated from.
1: Yeah, but she's...
0: She had the drama... She had
1: The Odyssey.
0: Spider-Man, Brand New Day. Never know. She could pull out an Oscar.
1: They could be like, yo, we love this Marvel movie.
0: Yeah, Oscars for everyone.
1: What if they're like, you know what? Let's accept a TV show this one time. You know,
0: and they pull
1: Euphoria.
0: Out Euphoria as well.
1: Come up here, Rue.
0: They should just have like, come up here. They should have like one like category, just the Zendaya Award.
1: Yeah, just like make it. Specifically for her, give it to her every year just based on whatever project she does. She does 1 year where it's like she takes a break from acting and it's like, I don't know, like going to law school or something, you know? And it's like, ego Zendaya, here's your award for going to law school.
0: Yeah.
1: I like that idea.
0: Yeah.
1: There's a lot of movies people are talking about with the Oscars. I haven't seen a lot of them. I'm guessing neither of you, Rudolph. So out of the movies you've seen this year, who do you think also deserves a shout?
0: Ooh. Well, you've put Matt Damon down.
1: Yeah.
0: He's through, like, intensive changing of his, like... He had, like, an intensive process for the Odyssey, I've heard. Like, he went through so much months of training.
1: Yeah. And he went from, like, kind of grey hair at the start of his Odyssey to, like, completely grey hair at the end. So, like, he had to wait so long to get those shots.
0: I love that. I think maybe Matt Damon as well. But I also just think everyone in the Odyssey will probably get nominated.
1: Yeah, I wouldn't be surprised.
0: I feel like he would get, like, nominated for Best Film as well.
1: Even Tom Holland, who, like, I've kind of only ever seen in the Spider-Man and Avengers movies. It's like, he actually, like, he had really solid performances in the Odyssey. Like, when he's, like, shouting at people, like, it's pretty cool. I'm going to give the shout to Marlon Wayans. From Scary Movie 6.
0: Wow.
1: Such an iconic performance, and he brings it back for a sixth time. Like, please, Oscars, get on this. I'm going to go email them right now while we play this next song. This is Dobro by West Side Cowboy, and you're listening to Get Serial on Sin.

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1: Hello. It is currently 9 to 9 and 9 degrees.
0: Whoa! That's three it. Nines.
1: It's an angel number, 999.
0: Make a wish.
1: Yeah, make a wish. I wish.
0: Jinx!
1: I wish for it to be someone's birthday today.
0: And did your wish come true?
1: Probably. There's a lot of people who have birthdays on the 13th of August. One of which is Alfred Hitchcock, who would have turned 127 today.
0: Wow.
1: Happy birthday, Alfred.
0: Happy birthday.
1: Alfred Hitchcock is obviously an iconic director, but I wanted to talk about him a little bit to end off our movie discussion for this for today. Because his movie Psycho invented the spoiler back in 1960. Did you know this, Ruta?
0: No. That's so interesting.
1: Before Psycho was released, you basically had one movie playing at like a cinema screen the entire day. Like it would play and then they'd have like a short film and like a bit of news, because this was like before TVs and stuff that they started doing it. So it's like you get some news and then it would like a cartoon or something, and then it would play the same movie again. So basically what people would do is show up halfway through the movie. Like they would just show up whenever. Inevitably get there like halfway through the movie. They would watch like, you know, the news, the short, the cartoon, and watch the start of the movie up until the point where they came in. So it's like, all right, yeah, now I've got the whole story. You know, I know what the movie's about. Psycho changed that because, spoiler alert for a 60-year-old, 66-year-old movie. I was going to hold off on saying that because I thought it was one more than that.
0: 6'7".
1: All right. For a 66-year-old movie with lots of references in pop culture, but the big twist in it is that the main character gets killed.
0: I haven't seen it, Connor. You just spoiled it.
1: Because he didn't want anyone to learn about the twist before the actual twist had happened, he wanted it to take people by surprise. He basically told every single cinema that showed his thing, you cannot let people in after the movie starts. Like I will remove my movie from the cinemas if you let them in after like the start time. So it's basically that was the first time that people started to arrive like at the start of a movie, and the birth of the spoiler, because it's like that was the original spoiler, was that the twist happened, that the main character died halfway through. So
0: wow. Now like everyone, like if you go out of a film, you cannot go on social media because everyone would be spoiling it.
1: Yeah.
0: Or they'll put like that little watermark if they're spoiling about it. But like, spoilers in 0.05 seconds.
1: Yeah. I was thinking about this the other day because I was talking with my cousin, and she had just gone to see Spider-Man. And then I asked her about something that happened on social media, just like pop culture. And she was like, I don't know about it. And it turns out she doesn't know a lot about what happened in like pop culture, because she deleted her Instagram until she saw Spider-Man, because she didn't want to get spoiled.
0: That's actually the way to do it, to be fair. Because you cannot go on social media during, like, a big film release without seeing a spoiler.
1: Yeah. But I think that's kind of interesting, because there are studies that have put out that said that people actually enjoy movies more if they know what's going to happen in it.
0: Really?
1: Like, if they get spoiled, yeah.
0: Do you enjoy a film if you know what's going to happen?
1: Kind of. Like, I don't really remember when I last got spoiled on a movie. I definitely got spoiled on Endgame, because I took like 3 weeks to watch it. And back to the Avengers thing, I was like, I got to watch every single movie in the Marvel Cinematic Universe before I see Endgame, because it's the culmination of it all. It took me like 3 weeks. By the end, it's like people at school are just like, dude, spoiler alert, Iron Man dies. Like,
0: yeah, I felt like Endgame also, like, pop culture wise, I've never seen humanity be so willing to work together to not spoil something, like, yeah, online. Like, that's the closest we've come to world peace.
1: Yeah. It's a very strange phenomenon. When was the last time you got spoiled on something?
0: I got spoiled from the Psycho film by just like 2 seconds ago. last time I got spoiled was actually before seeing the new Spider-Man. But was my mistake because I didn't go the night of. I went the night after that it came out. And I made the mistake of going on TikTok. And boom, there was an edit. I was like, oh no.
1: Was it? I'm curious because this is the one that kept appearing on my Instagram, which I wasn't spoiled by because I watched it first day, you know. Shout out Adrian. was it the one about...
0: Spoiler.
1: I'm going to try and avoid some spoilery language, but about the end scene involving Spider-Man talking to someone and then the Punisher comes in?
0: No, it was...
1: Because...
0: It was a different one.
1: Oh, okay. Because I've been seeing Call of Duty edits with that. Oh.
0: Okay.
1: It's just...
0: Wait, Connor and I are going to show each other the edits we saw of our spoiled... Our spoiled Spider-Man film.
1: Well, we listen to some music. 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Happy birthday, One in a Million. 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
1: Before that, that song that was playing was Petal by Ariana Grande. And you're listening to Get Cereal on Sin with Ruta and Connor.
2: Good morning. It's still 9 degrees outside.
1: Yes, but it is 6 minutes past nine. And we've been doing the show for about close to 2 hours right now, and I'm getting a little bit hungry.
2: Yeah, food would be great right now.
1: Yeah.
2: Like maybe a beverage, breakfast, lunch, and dinner.
1: Yeah, and actually speaking about that, I've actually been really obsessed with this thing on YouTube called Last Meals, which is where Mythical Kitchens, a channel, they ask celebrities what their last meals would be. And I thought it'd be fun to bring it into the cereal box to ask Connor. So we have to pick our last beverage, our last breakfast, our last lunch, and our last dinner. Do you have a beverage in mind?
2: Last beverage. I feel like I'm going to say, like, a coffee. I know I get a coffee
1: what
2: all
1: a
2: the time.
1: What a way to it's go
2: like,
1: out yeah. and you have a coffee.
2: I don't even care if it's zero sugar because this is supposed to be my last meal, my last beverage.
1: A cola?
2: A cherry cola.
1: Mmm. How did I know you were going to say that?
2: Because it's the best drink of all time.
1: Yeah.
2: It's difficult to find. And if it's going to be my last drink ever, I might as well, you know, go out drinking the best drink ever.
1: Exactly. And Connor's been talking a lot about it. About cherry colas throughout our shows. If you want to hear back on his cherry cola experience, you can check out our podcast on Spotify, which is Get Cereal SYN. But my beverage would be this specific blue fizzy drink from the United States.
2: The blue fizzy drink?
1: Yeah.
2: From the United States.
1: It's like a crushed, like, I think it's called a Blah Blah Blast.
2: Yeah, it's like a Mexican restaurant there.
1: Yeah, I would want to try that as my last beverage.
2: Do you want to know something crazy?
1: You've had it?
2: I have, but you can get it here.
1: Are you serious?
2: Yeah, you can't get the actual, thing, like, in a cup.
1: That defeats the purpose. I want the experience.
2: But they do, the company that releases that flavor, they do have, like, people import it, the USA confectionery stores here. So if you go to, like, one of them.
1: No, I want an authentic one.
2: An authentic one.
1: Freshly made.
2: The syrup has to just have been combined with the water.
1: That's my last beverage. I don't know how it tastes.
2: Fresh out of the soda fountain.
1: Exactly. Okay, what about breakfast?
2: Breakfast, I'm going to say gut reactions, French toast.
1: Ooh.
2: I love a bit of French toast.
1: Are we putting like cinnamon?
2: The way I usually eat French toast is like I'll do salt and syrup on my first one. I'll do salt and syrup. And then on every consecutive one, I won't put syrup. I'll just put salt because there's enough syrup on the plate that it's like a tasteful amount of syrup. It doesn't overpower it.
1: So would you say, are you not like a sweet tooth person then?
2: Yeah, like, I'm not that much of a sweet tooth. I do like the syrup on French toast because it's, like, interesting.
1: French toast is really good. But then we're actually the opposite. I would, for my last meal for breakfast, it would be chocolate chip pancakes.
2: Ooh.
1: I love chocolate chip pancakes.
2: How big pancakes are we talking about? Are we talking about, like...
1: Like a regular size.
2: Regular size?
1: Yeah, like a normal size. How big would you make yours?
2: I went to a cafe once in Werribee, and they don't do it anymore, but they used to make pancakes, and they were legitimately, like, cake-sized. I think they would use, like, pretty similar to a cake pan.
1: Wait, okay, I actually would like that. And then, like, just chuck a lot of chocolate chips.
2: Yeah, yeah. So chocolate chips on top, not inside the batter.
1: No, I don't mix it with the batter. You put it, like, sprinkle it on top, and then you flip it.
2: Oh, okay. Yeah, so it's, like, cooked underneath. Oh, exactly. Okay.
1: Okay, what about lunch?
2: Lunch, I'm going to say... I don't think a lot about lunch. But I'm,
1: skinny legend.
2: Lunch is kind of just that meal in between breakfast and dinner.
1: It is kind of.
2: I'm going to say like a panini.
1: Ooh.
2: I had a really good panini like 10 years ago when me and my family were in Europe.
1: And that's how good it was. You're still thinking about it.
2: Yeah, I'm still thinking about it. It was in Paris. It was like right next to the hotel and it was just like late at night and we just needed something to eat.
1: A panini in Paris.
2: Yeah. So that's my pick.
1: That is so iconic.
2: Yeah. What about yours?
1: I would do a burrito bowl.
2: Burrito bowl. Yeah. Okay. What?
1: Mince. What stuff?
2: Yeah.
1: Rice, lettuce, tomato. If they have corn. And then I can't do any of like the hot sauce they put on it. So I kind of eat it like kind of bland. Maybe I'll put like tomato sauce or something.
2: Right. Tomato sauce with your like ketchup with your burrito bowl.
1: Yeah.
2: For your last meal.
1: Yeah.
2: Okay. Sure. Okay. Like the last thing you'll like, you know, your favorite meal, you know, you want it to be perfect. You're never going to eat anything again. You're going to pick a burrito bowl with tomato sauce.
1: And I would do it again.
2: You know what? It's a choice.
1: Okay. What about dinner then?
2: Dinner. I'm not going to overthink this. I'm going to say enchiladas.
1: Ooh.
2: Like, just get me, like, 15 enchiladas. I will eat...
1: You would drown all
2: of
1: them.
2: On a regular sitting, I eat about 8 of them in a row. If it's the last thing I'll ever eat, I'm going to have 15.
1: Because
2: they're just easy. It's cheese, it's tortilla, it's chicken, sauce. Like, what more do you want?
1: Exactly.
2: Yeah. And your final meal ever, your dinner, what's it going to be?
1: Don't hate me. Okay. A frozen yogurt bowl.
2: For dinner?
1: Yeah.
2: Like, as in, like...
1: Yes.
2: Like to nourish yourself?
1: Yes, a frozen yogurt bowl.
2: Okay. How does it work?
1: So, like, the flavors have to be salted caramel and mix it with, like, a chocolate. Then for toppings, I'm just going to go... If it's my last ever frozen yogurt bowl, I'm going to put every single thing on.
2: Every single thing.
1: Yeah. Go big or go home, Connor.
2: For your last meal ever is kind of crazy. Because whenever I get frozen yogurt, no hate to frozen yogurt. Shout out frozen yogurt.
1: Do you not like frozen yogurt?
2: No, I like it. But every time I get it, it's like I get my fix of it. And I'll get like the small bowl as well. I'll get my fix of frozen yogurt. I get that flavor. I get like the toppings and stuff. And I look down at the bowl and it's like, oh, I still have 3/4 of this left to go. It's just like a lot.
1: Wait, you don't pile it up?
2: Nah. I would much rather prefer, like it's just minimal.
1: Oh, my goodness.
2: But that's just me. You know, obviously, this is something that is going to nourish you for the afterlife.
1: So, yeah, I'm going to, like, just think about this frozen yogurt bowl for the rest of my
2: life. I've got one thing to say to that.
1: Okay.
2: Can't you see that... That's a lot of frozen yogurt. Oh, really good. Really good segue. This is Can't You See by Garage Sale. 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

0: Brown Eyes by Pacific Avenue, and you're listening to Get Cereal on Sin with Ruta and Connor.
1: Hello.
0: That was really nice.
1: Yeah, it's currently 10 degrees outside. It has gone up a degree, so it is getting warmer. It will get to that top of 14 degrees, yeah, compared to 8 from when we started the show. It's 20 past 9 right now, and we've had a packed show.
0: Mm-hmm.
1: We talked a lot about movies. We started off with a little quiz about the Avengers.
0: Yeah.
1: Yeah.
0: I was, in honor of Sebastian Stan's birthday, we found out that you were Iron Man, Connor was Iron Man, and I was Nebula, who's from Guardians of the Galaxy.
1: Yeah.
0: And then we also talked about some movie reboots because Camp Rock 3 is premiering today. Get excited.
1: Yeah. Well, hold on. What's the thing?
0: Oh, Camp Rock.
1: Camp Rock.
0: Yeah, Connor's doing that iconic clapping scene.
1: Yeah.
0: Then we also had another Blind Rank Thursdays. I made Connor blind rank some iconic Disney films. He put at number one Camp Rock,
1: which I'm pretty happy with.
0: And at number five, for his least, he put Zootopia.
1: Could probably be revised.
0: Sure.
1: I'm not a huge Zootopia fan, but five doesn't deserve to be at five. Why couldn't you put like an easy like Maleficent or something in here?
0: Whoa!
1: Like I would easily put Maleficent.
0: That's
1: down
0: actually at crazy. There's like someone listening who probably loves Maleficent.
1: I'm kind of just trying to get cancelled again.
0: I know, and that's crazy because the last time you got cancelled, you had to do like a YouTube level.
1: Yeah, I had to watch four movies. I had to do a YouTuber apology. I posted that up on TikTok, and I had like three people in the comments going like, "Obviously, this guy doesn't read the books." I was like, no, I've read the books. I was just 13 when I read them. It's like the people with the bows and arrows, Katniss and Gale, were cool to me.
0: Like,
1: it's very hard
0: paint,
1: to override
0: so.
1: That programming of the male love interest having a bow being the coolest.
0: Agreed to disagree, but we also talked about Alien vs. Predator.
1: Yes, because it released on this date in 2004. So we discussed dream movie crossovers. Ruta's... yours was High School Musical and Camp Rock.
0: Yeah.
1: Keeping on with the Camp Rock theme.
0: Ultimate Disney film. Ultimate theater kid. Just like, right, throwing Glee in there as well.
1: Yeah. It'd be very, very loud, very overstimulating movie.
0: But I would love it.
1: Yeah.
0: And yours was, I think yours is the best one. Yours was Fast and Furious X Transformers.
1: Yes. Which I already have the opening scene planned out. Vin Diesel. Please, contact me. Call me. It's right there for you. I've got it all worked out. You're going to make

0: actually taught me today about about Alfred Hitchcock's sort of...
1: He invented the spoiler with Psycho in 1960. Before that, you could walk into a movie like whenever and just watch like from halfway through. So people didn't really care about spoilers. And it was only when Psycho released in 1960 that he was like, nah, you can't let anyone in after it starts. And that's what invented the spoiler. Because there's a big twist in the middle of it and he didn't want anyone to kind of like know about it beforehand. It's a big shock.
0: That's a power move.
1: It is a power move.
0: We also talked about the last meals we'd ever had based on the Mythical Kitchens on YouTube. We talked about our last beverage, breakfast and lunch and dinner. So yeah. If you want to hear our answers.
1: Weird dinner.
0: Whoa, controversial.
1: Well, a dinner that isn't really a dinner. It's kind of just like...
0: Free will, Connor. You need to use that.
1: Why would you put that for dinner instead of like lunch? For lunch, you had a burrito bowl with tomato sauce. Like, I'm sure you could improve on like... What's actually going to fill you up if you picked frozen yogurt for lunch instead and went with like a big dinner?
0: Was this Connor's last meal or was this Ruta's last meal? Because hello. Anyways, but if you want to hear our answers, check out our podcast on Spotify, Get Cereal, S-Y-N.
1: Yeah. And make sure you follow the socials because someone does some really hard... Sam and they've got some other guy. I don't know. Do some really hard work putting that all together. You get to, know what's happening later on in the show. What's happening, like, you just get to find out cool stuff. Like, later tonight, what's going to be happening tomorrow at 7:30 when I come back, this time with Ella, different Ella from the one we usually have, and Amelia.
0: You're
1: going to have some chats. We're going to be talking about some stuff. I'm going to bring back a game that I did during Connor's Corner, which, Ruta, you might remember.
0: Oh.
1: The sports radio announcing.
0: Ooh, get keen for that. That's a fun game. That's 7:30 a.m. tomorrow.
1: Yeah. Well, yeah. So tune in to Get Cereal at 7:30 a.m.
0: Yeah.
1: But get even keener for an interview we might have with the program director of Myth. Stay tuned.
0: Ooh, so much things to look forward to. Forget Cereal tomorrow morning, 7:30 a.m. sharp. But there's so much more things to get keen for today's shows on Sin. So straight after our show, we have The Wire, which is the independent current affairs. Then at 2 p.m. for 2 hours, we have Raise the Platform, which is Sin's platform for young people with disabilities. At 4 p.m. for an hour, we have Slackers, which is slacking off to the alternative country indie rock sounds of Melbourne and beyond. At 5 p.m. for an hour, we have Represent, which is representing young people's voices and opinions in politics. Then at 6 p.m. for 2 hours, we have The Hoist, which is bringing you the best in local music from Melbourne and around the country. And to end the night, we have Radio Topaz at 8 p.m. for 2 hours, which is rooted in culture, connection, and community.
1: Wow. It's an exciting lineup happening right now. Don't change your dial. Don't turn your dial. Stay on Sin because we've got a full day of great shows coming up for you. So thank you very much for Thank you for listening to my radio show and Ruta's radio show. It's very nice of you. Thank you. Thank you so much for listening to Get Cereal with Ruta and Connor. We're going to play you off with a pick from Ruta.
0: Yes, this is Minibar by Gracie Abrams, and you've been listening to Get Cereal on Sin.

0: 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I'm Stephen Hill from Sydney's 2SER, and coming up in the program today...
1: The sort of peculiarity of the British electoral system, the joke candidates. We're used to the monster raving loony party, and there's been a few others over the last few decades. But Count Binface has come to the fore as the principal opponent of Nigel Farage in Clacton.
0: Truth is stranger than fiction in British politics. Could Count Binface bin reform leader Nigel Farage in the Clacton by-election?
2: This is largely just kind of a welfare policy. It's an indirect way of providing a transfer of wealth to this demographic.
0: One of the big changes in the federal budget will see Australians over 65 no longer eligible for the private health insurance rebate. But first... For the last month, France has been battling some of its worst wildfires in decades in the Gironde region. In response to a request from the French government, Australia has sent a firefighting contingent to assist the French fight these historic fires. This has seen French firefighters receiving assistance from a New South Wales Fire Service Chinook helicopter, a Bell 412 aircraft, and a team of 24 aerial and ground crew to support the firefighting effort. From France, in a Wire exclusive, The Wire's Manon Levay spoke to the firefighters and residents about the situation on the ground.
3: More than 42,000 hectares burned, 220,000 people evacuated. As fire ravaged Gironde department, French firefighters from across the country were called in. Among them was Eric Gouverneur, who spent 5 days fighting the flames.
4: They deployed us to the fire front that was heading towards Mérignac, which was going to reach Bordeaux. So we absolutely had to stop the head of the fire. It was extremely intense and it was moving very quickly. We had to stop it because it was targeting Mérignac Airport, and after that, Bordeaux would have been evacuated as well. As soon as we arrived, we were thrown straight into the operation. There was a lot to do, and the stakes were extremely high. But one of the biggest challenges that Eric's team faced was the lack of equipment suited to a fire of such an enormous scale. We were working with vehicles that weren't always suited to fight forest fires. At first, we were sent as an urban defense group. These groups have been set up over the past 2 years to work in the area between homes and the forest. When houses or residential areas are surrounded by pine forest, their role is to protect people and homes while they are being evacuated. So these vehicles are designed for urban fires, but we were using them in this area between the forest and the houses. In our case, we had very few missions to protect specific sites. Instead, we found ourselves fighting forest fires with vehicles that were designed for urban fires.
3: To help address this issue, France turned to Australia. Equipment from the New South Wales Rural Fire Service was sent to France. Commissioner Trent Curtin explains.
5: A request came from the French government to the Australian Prime Minister and then to the New South Wales Rural Fire Service, requesting that we send two helicopters over to France to assist with fire suppression and for intelligence gathering and mapping and reconnaissance. And so we have sent 32 personnel over to France with those two helicopters that are currently preparing to be able to support the French firefighters in managing those fires.
3: For Eric Gouverneur, with more than 35 years of experience, the behaviour of the fire was unprecedented. But Australia is no stranger to this kind of fire and was able to share its knowledge and expertise to help France.
5: Here in Australia, we're very familiar with bushfires and we're very familiar with the types of bushfires that you're seeing in France at the moment, with the bushfires generating their own weather and the very extreme conditions that you have. It was known that we are not in the bushfire season at the moment here, and that we have very specialist capability here. Our helicopter, the Chinook, can carry 11,300 litres of water and can also do nighttime bombing. So this would be the first time that Australia bushfire has deployed to Europe and to France, but also it'll be the first time that we'll be able to use nighttime capability to suppress wildfires at nighttime.
3: Despite the efforts of the crews on the ground, more than 220,000 people had to be evacuated from the area. Among them was Carol, who lives in a house in the heart of Bordeaux. She had to leave her home at short notice as the air became impossible to breathe and ashes covered her backyard. On the Saturday, 3 days after the beginning of the fire, around 6 p.m., there was a huge amount of smoke and we were worried about having breathing problems. So within an hour, we packed our bags, grabbed the cats and left for Vendée, where we have family. When we left, it was incredible. We got on the road and just 300 meters away, it looked like there was a fire, but it wasn't. It was the smoke. We couldn't see anything. And it wasn't until 150 kilometers later that the smoke was finally cleared. I had never seen something like that. There was a huge fire near Bordeaux in 2022, but it wasn't on the same scale as this one, and especially not all around Bordeaux. When you look at the map and the shape of the fire, you can see that everything was done to stop it from reaching the Bordeaux metropolitan area. While the fire brought the situation close to a nightmare, as Eric recalls, he also remembers the solidarity, and particularly the help of farmers who came with their tractors to hold back the flames. The fires are now under control, and people have begun returning home. But the scale of the disaster has highlighted just how difficult these fires are becoming to fight. And for the crews who came from Australia, it was also an opportunity to share decades of experience with a country facing an increasingly familiar threat.
0: The Wire's Manon Levay ending this report.
6: Hi, I'm Ray Martin. 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Stay well.
0: In British politics, it's been a turbulent decade since it made the decision to leave the EU, with a revolving door of political leaders from both sides of politics. The latest casualty of this would be UK Prime Minister Keir Starmer, who, after being venerated for winning a decisive landslide, found himself poll-wise in the political doldrums. This has resulted in the elevation of a new leader, former Manchester Mayor Andy Burnham, who will aim to be more competitive against the upstart Reform Party. With a range of protest parties both on the left and the right, I asked Emeritus Professor Clem McIntyre from the University of Adelaide what is currently driving the wide-scale discontent in British politics.
7: I think things that we're seeing in other parts of the world as well and elsewhere in Europe, there's clearly a sense of frustration with the existing political systems and structures. We've seen signs of that with the rise of One Nation in Australia and some of the more conservative right-wing nationalist parties in Europe. And Britain is not immune from that. And while you're right that Starmer won a thumping majority at the election just over 2 years ago, it was actually with a relatively low share of the vote. The fact that the British, they have first past the post, means that you can sometimes win a lot of seats with a relatively small share of the vote. And Labour support at the last election was relatively low. It's just that the Conservatives and Reform were splitting the anti-Labour vote between them, which allowed Labour to win so many seats. So it was a, what they called a wide but very shallow majority. And Starmer's experience as Prime Minister was not encouraging. I don't think he'd prepared sufficiently for government. He failed to win over hearts and minds, and the mood in the country turned against him very considerably. So it's no change that Labour was looking for an alternative leader with about 3 years to go before the next election.
0: So recently we've seen former Manchester Mayor Andy Burnham take the leadership mantle. Based in the north of England, where Reform is targeting a lot of blue-collar Labour voters, he seems to have gained a bit of a lift in early polls. How is the new leader going?
7: Yes, they're talking about a Burnham bounce. He's not yet had to face the Parliament, and he's used the time that he's been Prime Minister trying to just make what we might call cosmetic changes, recognising that cost of living pressures is one of the biggest drivers of political dissatisfaction. And he's tried putting in a few small-scale measures with things like capping of bus fares and trying to get a slight reduction in energy costs, and there's a few other modest schemes that he's got in place, not yet fully funded and not clearly enough yet to really turn the mood of the country. But people are giving him time. The dilemma is going to be that he's got to find more money for defence, like much of Europe, with the rise of the threat of Russia and the need to spend more money on the NATO alliance. He's got a creaking National Health Service which is frayed at the seams and needs a lot more support. And he's bound by commitments that the Labor Party gave before the last election not to be increasing the principal forms of tax, income tax and the value-added tax equivalent of our GST. His biggest problem is going to be finding money to try and fund the sorts of reforms that he sees are necessary.
0: The biggest challenge Labor is currently facing has been from its usual rival, the Conservative Party, but populist right-wing party reform, which for a while was even in front of Labor in the polls. Now it's led by former UKIP leader Nigel Farage, who you might probably remember as one of the faces of Brexit, but he's found himself involved in a scandal about failing to disclose a £5 million gift from a cryptocurrency tycoon. He's actually now resigned his own seat to then run in a by-election in this very same seat to try and avoid these allegations. And we've now got this sort of absurd situation where he is running against a comic candidate called Count Binface. Has all this drama been damaging to their standing in the community?
7: Well, it's clear that some of the gloss has gone off reform too. So as the stories about Nigel Farage's financing and gifts from crypto millionaires that weren't declared and how he was spending it have started to damage reform, but probably not in some of the heartland seats that it won at the last election. There was only a handful of them, but there were quite strong levels of support for reform in those areas. Yes, in an attempt to sort of cauterise that wound in the face of a parliamentary inquiry, Nigel Farage decided he'd resign as member, bring on a by-election and then stand and argue that the people's decision in the electorate of Clacton was enough to sort of clear his name. All of the major parties, Labor, Conservatives, Greens, Liberal Democrats, decided they weren't going to play that game. And that left the field open for this sort of peculiarity of the British electoral system, the sort of joke candidates. We're used to the monster raving loony party, and there's been a few others in there over the last few decades. But Count Binface has come to the fore as the principal opponent of Nigel Farage in Clacton. Now, I don't think there's much prospect of him winning. The opinion polls are suggesting that Binface will get about 20% or something of the vote, perhaps a bit more, and Farage close to 60 or 70%. It's likely that he'll be re-elected. But I think the fact that none of the major candidates stood, and that, wait for it, a record 34 candidates, so that's Farage and 33 other independent come comical candidates have nominated, has underlined in a sense the fact that Farage is pushing back against the criticisms that he faced. When he wins the elections, I expect he will. We'll know that sometime in the first half of Friday, our time, this week. He'll be back in the Parliament. The parliamentary inquiries will resume, and there may well be another by-election. He may end up forfeiting the seat if he is, as a result of those inquiries, suspended from membership of the Parliament. That's going to be wearing away at some of the tacit support that reform was experiencing. But as I say, there's probably a pretty strong core between 25% and 30% who are going to be sticking tight to reform for a while. That means that they'll still be a serious threat to both of the major parties at the next election, unless things change quite radically. I think that the party is very dependent upon Nigel Farage. For one reason or another, he chose to walk away from politics. That would change the dynamic. But while he's there and active as he is and campaigning particularly on matters around migration and law and order and so on, he's going to find a receptive audience from a fair slice of the British electorate.
0: Emeritus Professor at the University of Adelaide, Claire McIntyre, speaking there with Stephen Hill.
8: Hey there, I'm Hamish McDonald. Around Australia, you're listening to The Wire. Take it easy.
0: Earlier this year in the budget, the government announced that it would scrap high-profile health insurance rebates for people over 65. The peak private healthcare body opposes this move and questions the fairness of the government's policy as seniors are beginning to worry about their expenses. Private Healthcare Australia believes that the government's estimate of 1% of people losing their private health insurance is an underestimation of these changes. The Wire's Thomas Kudus asked UTS Associate Professor Nathan Kettlewell to give us the rundown of these new changes.
9: Yeah, so these changes are removing an extra subsidy that people who are over 65 get when they buy private health insurance. So currently, like most people under a certain income level, get some level of government subsidy when they buy health insurance. And since 2005, older people have received a small bonus to that subsidy. So this change is just removing that bonus component.
10: And what did your research find?
9: This has been a few studies that have looked at this. Like one study I was involved in, we found that the increase in the rebate for older people didn't really have any effect on their demand for health insurance. So it doesn't really drive higher coverage amongst that group. And the interpretation of that then is this is largely just kind of a welfare policy. So it's indirect way of providing a transfer of wealth to this demographic.
10: The Australian health insurance industry says that 39% of Australians over 65 are likely to drop their health cover, but the government gives a small percentage and it's a small decline of 1%. Can you explain why there was a lot of mixed messaging with all this?
9: So the industry modelling is, underlined by people's stated intentions. That's kind of one way that you can model these things. You can, ask people, what are your intentions if this happens? The problem with that is that, often people's kind of stated intentions are different from what they do in practice. And so the modelling that government's done, the modelling that my colleagues at University of Melbourne have done, and I myself with other researchers, well, looked at this independently, is all built around observing what people actually do, looking at how people have actually responded when these additional rebates were introduced. And based on that approach, so looking at what people have actually done, all of the available evidence suggests that the impact of taking away that extra rebate will be quite a lot smaller than the industry is claiming.
10: Do these changes need to be mean tested in any sort of way? And what about those who need to have insurance but can't actually afford health insurance?
9: Health insurance rebate is already means tested. So one thing I think to be very clear about is that this is not taking away subsidisation of private health insurance. So people who are over 65 will continue to receive a subsidy, and that subsidy is based on income levels, and it can be quite high, as high as about 25% if you're a low-income earner. And they'll continue to receive that. It's just this bonus amount. So basically it just means that, regardless of your age, you'll get the same rebate. For some people, that might mean that health insurance becomes unaffordable. Obviously, our modelling, the government's modelling, suggests that the number of people who will drop out is fairly small. But that is a potential consequence.
10: And will this put, would this sort of improve the strain in our hospital system, surgeries or any sort of incident or issue?
9: Yeah, look, I think the policy change, I think it's defensible, in that there isn't a really clear reason why, over 65s should get a higher subsidy than people who are under 65. So in that way, it's kind of creating more equity in the way that we support people who buy private health insurance. Now, one concern would be that it's going to be an increase in demand for public hospitals if there is a big drop in people holding private health insurance or people downgrade their cover so that they use public hospitals more. Our modelling suggests that that's quite unlikely. We don't think people would be that responsive, and that makes sense.
0: UTS Associate Professor Nathan Kettlewell speaking there with The Wire's Thomas Kudus.

0: Last month saw the world's third smallest country, Nauru, formally change its name to Nauru, reflecting the pronunciation and spelling in the Nauruan language. The change comes after similar name changes from Eswatini and Turkiya. The wise Aspen Bilharts talked to Adriana Diaz, senior lecturer at the University of Queensland, about the significance of changing names.
1: What are countries saying when they ask to be referred to with these like untranslated names or more authentic names?
2: They're trying to assert their identity and also trying to choose the way in which they are being called, especially in English. I think with Turkey, it became really clear, and the associations in English with Turkey, what they're trying to do is try to decenter a little bit of English from the picture and using their own name and spelling and pronunciation.
1: The health of a language is a delicate thing. Politics and force, war and colonisation, all leave their scars on it. Adriana's scholarship on this came out of experiencing that for herself.
2: I've been languages teacher and a language learning advocate for a very long time, and I think in the context of Spanish specifically and my background, I'm originally from Argentina. When I came to Australia, interestingly, as a migrant, I remember the first few years teaching Spanish, some students would ask me, am I learning real Spanish? And by that, they meant the Peninsula Spanish variety, which is what we inherited through colonialism in Latin America. So my accent was very different from the accent from Spain. And being questioned around that language variety, my accent, also, of course, looks, being a legitimate speaker of a language that in most universities is classified as a European language, that was one of the biggest points in my life where I realized that the decolonial perspective needed to be explored in language learning as well, because I couldn't teach Spanish in the same way that I was teaching in the past after that.
1: So certainly with Eswatini and Nauru, we could relate both of those to colonial histories. Do you think that this forms part of decolonization?
2: Yes, I think so. So when colonizers took over a place, things like names for places, landscapes, maps, there's a whole, I guess, array of ways in which the colonial footprint is left in a place. And I think a decolonial perspective on this would be exactly that, tracing that historicity. I think with decolonial perspective, what we're trying to do is trying to look at history, violent past in some cases, or most cases, in several places, and trying to trace back again what it meant to lose the ability to call a place by the name that it had originally.
1: Nauru was annexed by Germany in 1888 and administered by Australia before becoming independent in 1968. But for a country of 12,000 people, independence still means needing to maintain good relations with much, much larger neighbours. So Nauru isn't a colony, but it is a place that has housed Australian asylum seeker detention and processing for the last 25 years. And in return, Australia is Nauru's biggest provider of aid. The island still even uses Australian dollars as their currency. And if that wasn't enough, Nauru's national sport is Australian rules football. Political independence and economic independence are easier said than done. But one thing they can do is ask to be known by a different name. Obviously, there are the formal changes like the UN and in diplomacy, and that's relatively easy to change because it can be done top down. But
2: yes,
1: changing everyday usage is a lot more difficult. Do you think that the everyday usage is important, or is it about the formal recognition?
2: I think it's a combination of both. And I think we have that sort of top-down and bottom-up changes that are happening at the moment. Certainly in everyday speech, people may still use names because they grew up using those names. It has become normal to call a place by its colonial name, for instance. So it will definitely take time, and it may not always signal a sort of ideological stand. Sometimes it's just a habit, but certainly making that effort to recognize the original name of the place, I think showing that disposition to at least try and to remember these changes is really a huge step.
0: That was Dr. Adriana Diaz, Senior Lecturer in Spanish and Latin American Studies at the University of Queensland, speaking there to The Wire's Aspen Beilharz.

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In Sydney, The Wire is produced on Gadigal country of the Eora Nation and with the assistance of the Community Broadcasting Foundation. We're going to be back again tomorrow, so do tune in again. I'm Stephen Hill. Do stay well and thanks for your

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1: Sin Media acknowledges and pays respect to the people of the Woiwurrung and Boonwurrung language groups of the Eastern Kulin Nations, on whose unceded lands On Sin Radio studio stands. 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It was and always will be Aboriginal land. 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You'll be hearing about AFL, homework, music and how it affects your mood and public transport. Coming up next is Young Blood by 5 Seconds of Summer. 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